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1: People can physically see the amount of money being generated through development in Maynooth. So naturally, the questions were asked, why are we not getting reinvestment in our town? We're feeling that we're carrying pressure of rapid expansion without seeing any benefits reflected back.
0: First for national.
2: Something like 29,000 applications were processed. And you know, in the budget, they did increase the amount of money for this kind of these SEI grants. And there's a target of 73,000 houses to be upgraded this year.
0: First for international.
3: We've seen that it can still be contained. We're 147 passengers, three disembarked, three health workers have joined them, so there are still 147 people. Of those, eight people have become sick. That's very scary. Three people have died, but we haven't seen further onward spread. Once those control measures were put in place, the control is effective.
0: On the hour, every hour, KFM News.

0: how's it going there? Everybody from Cork, New York, Dundalk, Gortahawk and Glenamaddy. Here we are in the County Clare, and it's a long, long way from here to there. There's the Burren, and the Cliffs of Moher, and the Tulla, and the Kilfenor, and Michael Russell, Dr. Bill, Willie Clancy and Noel Hill, flutes and fiddles everywhere. If it's music you want, you should go to Clare.
1: Listoon,
0: sure, everybody needs a break. Climb a mountain or jump in a lake. Some head off to exotic places. Others go to the Galway races. A cousin of mine goes potholing. A cousin of hers loves Joe Dolan. Matty goes to the south of France. And Jim to the dogs and pizza to the dance. Summer comes around each year. We go there and they come here. Some jet off to Frihiliana. But I always go to Listoon Varna.
1: Oh, Listoon Varna. Listoon
0: Varna. I always leave of a Thursday night with my tent and my ground sheet rolled up tight. I like to hit Listoon in or around Friday afternoon. This gives me time to get my gear together. I don't need to worry about the weather. Ramble in for a pint of stout, cause you never know who'd be hanging about. There's a Dutchman playing a mandolin, a German looking for Limogo Flynn, and there's Adam Bono and Gareth Fitzgerald getting their photo taken for the Sun to World. Finbar Charlie and Jim Hand, and they're drinking pints to bait the band, and

0: kinds of frolics. Pioneers and alcoholics and Black Spook and the FCA and Free Mickey Kelly and the IRA and Perry Chess and Milk White Ties and Mickey Dodgers in disguise. McGraths, O'Briens, Pippins, Coxes, massage parlors and horse boxes. RTE or making tapes, taking breaks and throwing shapes. There's Aurons, Bowrons, Amadons, Arab Sheiks, Hindu Sikhs, Jesus Freaks. This is heaven, this is hell. Who cares? Who can tell? Anyone for the last few chuck ices now?
1: 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Liston, Liston, Liston, Liston Bird.
0: 747 for Jackson Brown. They had to build a special room just to get him down before the chieftains could start to play. Seven creamy pints came out in a tray. Shergar was ridden by Lord Lucan. Sean Cannon did the backstage cooking. Clannad were playing Harry's game and Christie was singing Nancy Spain. And Mary O'Hara and Brush Shields together doing the Four Green Fields. Van de Manen, Emmy Lou and Moving Hearts and Planxty too. Everybody needs a break. Climb a mountain or jump in a lake. Sean Doherty goes to the Roses Tralee and Oliver J. Flanagan goes swimming in the Holy Sea. But I like my music in the open air, so every summer I go to Clare. 'Cause Woodstock, Knock, nor the Feast of Cana could hold a match to listen.

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0: 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We'll keep you up to date with the traffic and travel. 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
4: It's 6 o'clock. Good morning. I'm Tara Duggan. There could be major disruption to ambulance services across the country today as more than 2,000 workers go on strike from 8 a.m. Union members from SIP2 and Unite are taking to the picket line in a dispute with the National Ambulance Service over pay. Today's industrial action will last for 24 hours with more strikes planned over the next few weeks. Workers from the Blanchardstown and Inner City Home Care Group are also striking over pay today. SIP2 organiser Michelle Waller says they're now waiting 3 years for a WRC-backed pay rise.
5: Our members never received any of that increase, and despite continuous engagement management over the last couple of years, we have been informed there is no avenue to provide them with that pay increase. Today we will be looking at a 1 day stoppage followed by 2 days of action next week and 3 days of action the week after.
4: The British Prime Minister is facing a showdown with his own cabinet this morning as he faces calls to step down as leader. More than 70 Labour MPs have told Keir Starmer to go, with 81 needed to trigger a leadership contest in the party. It comes after disastrous local election results for the party last week. Sky's political editor Beth Rigby says Starmer could be facing up to his successor today.
6: Wes Streeting, a would-be contender and challenger, has not spoken to the Prime Minister, and he will see him. He will face him at that table. So things could move very quickly.
4: The World Health Organization is reassuring countries affected by the hantavirus outbreak that this is not another COVID. A French woman's condition is deteriorating after testing positive following her evacuation flight from Tenerife, bringing the total number of cases linked to the cruise ship MV Hondius to 8. Two Irish passengers remain in quarantine at a HSE facility after flying home on the government jet on Sunday night. WHO Director General Tedros Ghebreyesus has thanked all of those involved in the massive evacuation involving 23 countries, saying it was the right thing to do.
7: To the people of those countries who are receiving their citizens, nothing to fear. The risk is low. This is not another COVID. And I hope you will continue to show your compassion and solidarity to your citizens and help them to integrate, of course, after the 42 days of isolation.
4: France and the UK will co-host a meeting involving 40 defence ministers later as efforts to reopen the Strait of Hormuz continue. Washington and Tehran both rejected each other's latest peace proposals, with Donald Trump calling Iran's list of demands garbage. Speaking at a White House event overnight, the US president said his country was respected because of the stance it was taking.
8: Our country, a year and a half ago, was laughed at. We were mocked. And now we're the hottest country anywhere in the world. There's nobody close. We're the greatest military in the world. We're unparalleled, and we're doing a job. We've made America great again.
4: 41% of pub owners say their financial situation is worse now than it was a year ago. A new survey from the Vintners Federation of Ireland, as they host their AGM in Carlow today, says the upcoming 9% VAT cut is inadequate and the industry needs a tax credit to help its members survive. CEO Pat Crotty says the government needs to undo the damage that it's done to the pub trade.
9: It was already in a precarious condition last year, so the situation is being exacerbated. And the big problem is that government's fingerprints are on most of the costs that are most significant for our pubs. So we're saying to government now, please help us to stay alive, because if you want us to die, keep doing what you're doing.
4: Finally, Rory McIlroy says he's not cut out to be a movie star. The golfer played a starring role in Happy Gilmore 2 and also features in the recently released Devil Wears Prada 2. He told the New Heights podcast he personally pitched for his wife Erica to also cameo in the latter, but he says while he enjoys being on movie sets, he finds it a grind after a while. That's your news update at 4 minutes past 6.
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11: Cloudy today with patchy rain or drizzle and top temperatures across Kildare for Tuesday of 14 to 17 degrees.
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David Bowie and Let's Dance from Kildare's KFM, getting us up and running for Tuesday morning. It's May the 12th. Welcome into The Breakfast Show. It's Ben with you through till 9 o'clock this morning. We've got Billie Eilish on the way after Adele and Rolling in the Deep.

Billie Eilish, Birds of a Feather for Tuesday morning's breakfast show here on Kildare's KFM. With thanks to Conlon's BMW of Naas. If you're celebrating your birthday today, May the 12th, you're in very good company. You share your birthday with the actor Rami Malek, who turns 45 today. Probably best known for playing Freddie Mercury in Bohemian Rhapsody a few years ago. Donald Gleeson turns 43, and star of American Pie and Orange is the New Black as well, Jason Biggs, turns 48 today. Here's Sienna Spiro and Die on This Hill.

0: Sienna Spyro, Die on This Hill for your Tuesday morning breakfast show here on Kildare's KFM. We're on text, WhatsApp and voice note. 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
4: The Song Cycle, the story of Nick Kelly's cycle journey from Ireland to the Glastonbury Festival and his live music performance there. May 12th at the Bridge Cinema in Kilcullen. A road safety and crime prevention talk for the local area will take place on Tuesday, May 12th at 7pm at Punchestown Racecourse. 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

It's Oasis and Wonderwall on Tuesday morning's breakfast show here on Kildare's KFM. It is 6:30 on May the 12th, making your news headlines this morning. There could be major disruption to ambulance services across the country today as more than 2,000 workers go on strike from 8 a.m. The British Prime Minister is facing a showdown with his own cabinet this morning as he faces calls to step down as leader. And 41% of pub owners say their financial situation is worse now than it was a year ago. In sport, Tottenham missed the chance to go 4 points clear of West Ham in the Premier League's relegation battle. Mattis Tell's opener was cancelled out by a Dominic Calvert-Lewin penalty as Spurs were held to a 1-1 draw at home to Leeds. It leaves them just 2 points clear of the drop zone with 2 games remaining. Hull City have secured their place in the Championship playoff final at Wembley on Saturday week. The Tigers were 2-0 winners away to Millwall in the second leg of their tie last night following a scoreless draw in Friday's opening leg. Tonight, Southampton and Middlesbrough will bid to join them in the final. They're locked at nil-all ahead of the resumption of their tie at St Mary's from 8. There are a pair of semi-finals to look forward to this evening in the Leinster Minor Football Championship. Parnell Park hosts the meeting of Dublin and Meath, while Louth welcome Kildare to RD. Both of those games get underway at 7:30 p.m. And there's racing at both Killarney and Sligo today. The racing in Killarney goes to post at 5:05, while the first race goes to post in Sligo just before 5:30. And your weather for today: a mostly cloudy day ahead with patchy outbreaks of rain and drizzle. Top temperatures for Tuesday across Kildare of 14 to 17 degrees. We'll have news in full at 7 o'clock. Your music. Your

Cheers, Miley Cyrus and Flowers on your Tuesday morning breakfast show here on Kildare's KFM. Don't forget, John Dunn's back with you for the 11 to 3 later on this morning. Soundtrack and lunchtime with great tunes and chat. As well as that, as it's Tuesday, he'll be joined by Des the Vet to answer all your pet-related questions. And it's a pet's life in association with Jim Dog. That's on the way around 11:25 or so this morning. We've got an update on the roads coming up shortly here on KFM. And we'll play you Noah Cahan after Womack and Womack and Teardrops. It's 23 minutes to 7 o'clock.

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The Great Divide on Tuesday morning's breakfast show here on Kildare's KFM. No major delays out and about on the road so far this morning. All's moving well on the N7 and the N4, and towns and villages across the county are moving without delay as well. As always though, we'd love to hear from you. If you'd like to send us any travel updates throughout the morning, you can get in touch when it's safe to do so on text, WhatsApp and voice note on 0833 97 97 97, and we will keep you up to date right throughout the morning here on the breakfast show on KFM. Great Irish music on the way very shortly from the Corrs. First off, it's Somber and Undressed at 14 minutes to 7 o'clock.

Great Irish Music, it's The Corrs and So Young here on Kildare's KFM. Don't forget, we've plenty more like that each and every Friday night on the Irish Music Scene with Emma O'Connor from 7 o'clock. Taking us towards news, got some buzz gags on the way right after we hear from Plan B. Here's She Said on KFM.

0: Bit classic Buzz Skaggs. What can I say on Tuesday morning's breakfast show here on Kildare's KFM? Don't forget, we're doing the birthday club in the next hour of the programme. We're looking for your requests and dedications as always. If you know someone celebrating today, get in touch on text, WhatsApp or voice note on 0833 97 97 97 and everyone sent in to us goes straight into Friday's draw to win a voucher for Bergen's Pharmacy of Newbridge. We've also got a mystery morning memory to come in the next hour. We'll keep an eye on traffic and travel and play you loads more great tunes as well. It's all on the way after news and sport at 7 o'clock.
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4: It's 7 o'clock. Good morning. I'm Tara Duggan. There could be major disruption to ambulance services across the country today as more than 2,000 workers go on strike from 8 a.m. Union members from SIP2 and Unite are taking to the picket line in a dispute with the National Ambulance Service over pay. Today's industrial action will last for 24 hours with more strikes planned over the coming weeks. The HSE is warning of potential long delays to non-life-threatening call-outs. However, the 999 service is operating and priority is being given to emergency cases. The British Prime Minister is facing a showdown with his own cabinet this morning as he faces calls to step down. More than 70 Labour MPs have told Keir Starmer to go, with just 81 needed to trigger a leadership contest. It comes after disastrous local election results for the party last week. Sky's political editor Beth Rigby says Starmer could be facing up to his successor in a matter of hours.
5: Wes Streeting, a would-be contender and challenger, has not spoken to the Prime Minister. And he will see him, he will face him at that table. So things could move very quickly.
4: The World Health Organization is reassuring countries impacted by the hantavirus outbreak that it's not another COVID. A French woman's condition is deteriorating after testing positive following her evacuation flight from Tenerife, bringing the total number of cases linked to the MV Hondius to 8. Two Irish passengers remain in quarantine at a HSE facility after flying home on the government jet on Sunday. WHO Director General Tedros Ghebreyesus has thanked all of those involved in the massive evacuation, which involved 23 countries.
6: People of those countries who are receiving their citizens, nothing to fear. The risk is low. This is not another COVID. And I hope you will continue to show your compassion and solidarity to your citizens and help them to integrate, of course, after the 42 days of isolation.
4: Fears of rising consumer prices and jet fuel shortages seem to be putting many people off booking a foreign holiday. Tour operators are reporting a sharp 25% decline in overseas bookings for the summer season, despite many airlines actually cutting fares. The Irish Times says the slump in bookings isn't confined to Ireland, with a similar decline being seen across many European countries. The paper quotes Paul Hackett from Click and Go Travel, saying even lower prices are not having the desired impact. France and the UK will co-host a meeting involving 40 defence ministers later as efforts to reopen the Strait of Hormuz continue. Washington and Tehran both rejected each other's latest peace proposals, with Donald Trump calling Iran's list of demands garbage. Speaking at a White House event overnight, the US president said his country was respected because of the stance it was taking.
7: Our country, a year and a half ago, was laughed at. We were mocked. And now we're the hottest country anywhere in the world. There's nobody close. We're the greatest military in the world. We're unparalleled. And we're doing a job. We've made America great again.
4: 41% of pub owners say their financial situation is worse now than a year ago. That's according to a new survey from the Vintners Federation of Ireland, which is holding its AGM in Carlow today. It says an upcoming 9% VAT cut is inadequate and the industry needs a tax credit to help its members survive. CEO Pat Quatty says the government needs to undo the damage it's done to the pub trade.
8: It was already in a precarious condition last year, so the situation is being exacerbated. And the big problem is that government's fingerprints are on most of the costs that are most significant for our pubs. So we're saying to government now, please help us to stay alive, because if you want us to die, keep doing what you're doing.
4: Finally, Rory McIlroy says he's not cut out for being a movie star. The golfer played a starring role in Happy Gilmore 2 and also features in the recently released Devil Wears Prada 2. He told the New Heights podcast he personally pitched for his wife Erica to also cameo in the latter. But he says while he enjoys being on a movie set, he finds it a grind after a while. That's your news update at 7:04. In sport, Tottenham missed the chance to go 4 points clear of West Ham in the Premier League's relegation battle. Matthijs Tel's opener was cancelled out by a Dominic Calvert-Lewin penalty as Spurs were held to a 1-1 draw at home to Leeds. It leaves them just 2 points clear of the drop zone with 2 games remaining. Hull City have secured their place in the Championship playoff final at Wembley on Saturday week. The Tigers were 2-0 winners away to Millwall in the second leg of their tie last night following a scoreless draw in Friday's opening leg. Tonight, Southampton and Middlesbrough will bid to join them in the final. They're locked at nil all ahead of the resumption of their tie at St Mary's from 8. Kilmarnock have a chance to secure their Scottish Premiership status tonight. A win at Rugby Park against Dundee would see Neil McCann's side guarantee themselves a third from bottom finish. St Mirren need to beat Aberdeen to have any hope of avoiding the relegation playoff. There's a pair of semi-finals to look forward to this evening in the Leinster Minor Football Championship. Parnell Park hosts the meeting of Dublin and Meath, while Louth welcome Kildare to RD. In rugby, Ireland winger Bevan Parsons admits she struggled with her recovery after a leg break in 2024. The Galway native is in line to play in the team's first game at the Aviva Stadium in over a decade this weekend. They'll take on Scotland and will be looking to finish their Six Nations campaign with a flourish. A win could see them secure their best tournament finish since 2020. Parsons says it's been a difficult journey to get to this weekend's massive tie.
9: Yeah, I'd be lying if I said I didn't feel those sort of feelings. I think that's natural and it's normal when you go through injury, and it's sort of part of it. I've definitely found some days very tough and I thought, God, am I cut out for this sport? But you just have to trust the process.
4: And finally for now, there's racing today at both Killarney and Sligo. That's your news and sports update. It's now 7:07.
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0: Cloudy today with patchy rain or drizzle and top temperatures across Kildare for Tuesday of 14 to 17 degrees.
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from that super album Off the Wall. It's Michael Jackson and Don't Stop Till You Get Enough on Tuesday morning's breakfast show here on Kildare's KFM. Morning to you. How are you? Hope you're in good form. Whatever you're up to, we're with you through till 9 for May the 12th. With thanks to Conlon's BMW of Naas. And Michael's eponymous biopic is now the second highest grossing biopic of all time. The project has pushed 2022's Elvis, starring Austin Butler, out of the ranking. Michael, which features the King of Pop's nephew Jafar Jackson in the title role, has raked in $577 million since it hit theatres on April 24. Third weekend ticket sales are totaling $95 million and have pushed the film to a $240 million domestic box office tally, $336 million internationally. By comparison, Elvis earned $288 million worldwide. The 2018 Freddie Mercury biopic Bohemian Rhapsody, however, still holds the number one spot with $216 million earned domestically and $910 million worldwide, according to Billboard. So still a bit to go if Michael wants to catch up on Bohemian Rhapsody. You never know, though. He might do the business yet. Don't stop till you get enough, like the song says. Let's head back into the music with some great Irish music now from the stunning. Here's Brewing Up a Storm on KFM at 11 after 7. Welcome into Tuesday.

Irish music, the stunning Brewing Up a Storm on Tuesday morning's breakfast show here on Kildare's KFM. Out and about on the roads, we're just getting reports of an incident involving a number of vehicles on the M7 just at Junction 9 for Naas North, and delays are building on approach there. So do watch out if you're travelling in that direction and expect delays. Now then, today, Tuesday, May the 12th, is International Nurses Day, the day that we appreciate all the hard work and dedication put in by nurses working in hospitals, clinics, etc. the world over. So thank you, everybody. Hope you all have a great day if you're heading into work today. And of course, as well, if you know someone celebrating a birthday today, we'd love to hear from you on the Birthday Club this morning. It's on the way around 7:45. Just drop us a text, a WhatsApp, or a voice note to 0833 97 97 97 with your request or dedication. Everyone sent in to us will go into Friday's draw to win a voucher for Bergen's Pharmacy of Newbridge. And we've got a mystery morning memory coming your way very shortly here on KFM. We're doing that after Bruno Mars and I Just Might.

0: Bruno Mars, I Just Might, on Tuesday morning's breakfast show here on Kildare's KFM, and from something brand new to something classic, let's do this morning's Mystery Morning Memory. We are back in the late 1970s this morning for that one. We're looking for your guesses as to what that song is. If you think you know, get in touch on text, WhatsApp or voice note with the artist and title on 0833 97 97 97. Great song it is too. We'll give you the right answer and play that song in full in the next few minutes here on KFM. Ahead of that, got tunes from Post Malone and Fleetwood Mac coming next.
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0: We've reports of an incident involving a number of vehicles inbound on the M7 at Junction 9 for Naas North. There are delays on approach there, so watch out if you're travelling in that direction. Over on the M4 as well, we've reports of an incident at Junction 6 for Selbridge. Delays are building there as well, so watch out if you're travelling inbound on the M4 as well. Expect delays. Other than that, things are moving pretty well so far this morning. We'll update you on how the roads are moving again before 8.
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Stephen Nixon, Fleetwood Mac. It's everywhere on your Tuesday morning breakfast show here on Kildare's KFM from May the 12th, with thanks to Conlon's BMW of Naas. As always, we're looking for your guesses on our mystery morning memory.

1970s this morning. If you think you know what that song is, love to hear from you on text, WhatsApp or voice note on 0833 97 97 97 with the artist and the title. We'll give you the right answer and play that song in full in the next few minutes here on KFM, and your news and sport headlines are on the way next after I had some help from Post Malone and Morgan Wallen.

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0: And at just gone 7:30 this morning's headlines, there could be major disruption to ambulance services across the country today as more than 2,000 workers go on strike from 8 a.m. The British Prime Minister is facing a showdown with his own cabinet this morning as he faces calls to step down as leader. And 41% of pub owners say their financial situation is worse now than it was a year ago. Moving to sport, and Tottenham missed the chance to move 4 points clear of West Ham in the Premier League's relegation battle. Timothy Tell's opener was cancelled out by a Dominic Calvert-Lewin penalty as Spurs were held to a 1-1 draw at home to Leeds. It leaves them just 2 points clear of the drop zone with two games remaining. Hull City have secured their place in the Championship playoff final at Wembley on Saturday week. The Tigers were 2-0 winners away to Millwall in the second leg of their tie last night following a scoreless draw in Friday's opening leg. Tonight, Southampton and Middlesbrough will bid to join them in the final. They're locked at nil-all ahead of the resumption of their tie at St Mary's from 8. There are a pair of semi-finals to look forward to this evening in the Leinster Minor Football Championship. Parnell Park hosts the meeting of Dublin and Meath, while Louth welcome Kildare to RD. Both games get underway at 7:30 p.m. And there's racing at both Killarney and Sligo today. Killarney has the slightly earlier start time of 5:05 for a 7-race card, while the first race goes to post in Sligo just before 5:30. And your weather for today: a mostly cloudy day ahead with patchy outbreaks of rain and drizzle. Highest temperatures for Tuesday will reach between 14 and 17 degrees. We'll have news in full at 8 o'clock.

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1: It's Moncrief and Warm on Tuesday morning's breakfast show here on Kildare's KFM. Let's head back to this then. Our mystery morning memory for this morning. We caught one or two of you out, not many of you though. We were back in 1978 with a track from the album City to City, and it's a song that's very famous for its saxophone riff. The title of the song refers to the street in London where the artist stayed while dealing with legal disputes after the breakup of his former band Steeler's Wheel, and the band track did very, very well in the charts. However, it was kept off the number one spot by Shadow Dancing by Andy Gibb. It was robbed altogether, wasn't it?
2: Morning, Ben. It would be the wonderful Jerry Rafferty at Baker Street. Brilliant music from a brilliant time, so awesome.

0: else remembers Lisa playing that on the sax in The Simpsons? It's Jerry Rafferty, Baker Street, here on Kildare's KFM. The right answer on our mystery morning memory this morning. Well done, all of you who got that one right. We'll play again tomorrow morning around 20 past 7 or so. We're doing the birthday club next. If you want a shout out for anyone this morning, get in touch on text, WhatsApp or voice note on 0833 97 97 97. 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

0: Kylie Minogue and Can't Get You Out of My Head for your Tuesday morning breakfast show here on Kildare's KFM. Now, are you a Wordle fan? Is the daily puzzle part of your routine every day? Now, it is the latest game to get the TV treatment with a game show spin-off focusing on the popular word puzzle landing next year. The series will be filmed in Manchester and broadcast across the US and UK with Savannah Guthrie, who presents the Today Show in America, serving as the host. Jimmy Fallon's production company Electric Hot Dog will also co-produce the series, and it'll be based on the puzzle of the same name created by Josh Wardle in 2021, and will follow contestants competing for a cash prize by finding a mystery five-letter word in less than six guesses. If you've been addicted to it over the last little while, maybe this is something you could have a go at. Get yourself on this TV show. See how good you are in the flesh.
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0: Though I'd imagine it's probably like watching Who Wants to Be a Millionaire. You'll get to £1 million, no bother, when you're sitting at home watching it. When you're in the hot seat, different story altogether. Anyways, we've got to wish a big happy birthday to Jackie O'Halloran and Ballymore, who celebrates. Today, have a great day. That comes in from Tina and Teresa Carey. Also, a happy birthday to Tommy McNamee, who celebrates today. That comes in to us from Jer and Dez. And happy birthday to Laurie Brunkard in Kilcullen, celebrating her 17th.

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0: On the N7, an earlier incident at Naas North has now been cleared. Traffic is just slowing at the moment between Kill and Rathcoole and Newlands Cross and the M50 interchange. Over on the M4 as well, that earlier incident at Selbridge is cleared. Traffic is just slowing now from Lucan through to the M50 interchange. Other than that, things are moving well so far this morning. If you'd like to let us know about anything else you're seeing out and about on the roads, our number on text, WhatsApp and voice note is 0833 97 97 97. We'll update you on the roads again after 8 o'clock.

place of base. All that she wants on Tuesday morning's breakfast show here on Kildare's KFM. Hope your day's off to a good start, whatever you're up to. Good to have you with us. If you want a shout out for anyone on the programme this morning, we're on text, WhatsApp and voice note on 0833 97 97 and 97. We've got your morning sports news on the way in the next hour. We'll play the Brekkie Brain teaser and loads more great tunes on the way too, all after news at 8. That's next.

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6: Bina Madri and Arnane at the 9:30 initialistic the hoopla
7: nomad. It's 8 o'clock. Good morning. I'm Tara Duggan. A 24-hour strike by ambulance workers is now underway. A long-running dispute between the National Ambulance Service and unions has led to around 2,000 workers walking off the job today. The row is over grading and pay related to a programme of modernisation and training within the service. The HSE is warning of potentially long delays to non-life-threatening call-outs. However, the 999 service is operating and priority is being given to emergency cases. Conor DC, president of the Irish Association of Emergency Medicine, says the strike is playing Russian roulette with patients' lives.
8: Look, we need this dispute to be resolved very quickly. It should never have gotten to this point. It's dangerous for patients. We wouldn't have gone to the effort of educating paramedics if we thought that these weren't going to bring better patient outcomes. So it is a necessity now to resolve this strike, to avoid putting patients in jeopardy, avoid playing Russian roulette with our patients. It's not fair to them.
7: Government departments will be subject to much stricter spending controls under a memo being brought to Cabinet this morning. Public Expenditure Minister Jack Chambers will outline to colleagues why it's essential that they better manage their money. Jessica Woodlock has more.
9: Last month, it emerged the Department of Education was facing a major budget deficit, forcing the government to step in and supply an extra €646 million to it. This money is being drawn from other departments, and this morning their budgets will take another hit with curbs being imposed. Details will be brought to Cabinet this morning, and Minister Chambers is looking for approval to bring in budgetary oversight groups to monitor department spending. He'll also outline to colleagues how he'll refuse to support new expenditure measures if money is tight.
7: Not even 2 years after a landslide victory took Keir Starmer into Downing Street, he's now facing the biggest leadership crisis of his premiership. There are calls from more than 70 of the British Prime Minister's own MPs for him to resign following last week's disastrous election results. It takes only 81 to trigger a leadership challenge. He's to chair a cabinet meeting this morning. morning, where some of his top team will reportedly tell him to announce a timeline for leaving. UK Culture Secretary Lisa Nandy, though, is still backing him.
10: Going forwards, what you're going to see from this Labour government is a Prime Minister who will go out and wear his heart on his sleeve, who will show that he is prepared to go out and fight any system that stands in the way of making people's lives better.
7: A French woman's condition is deteriorating after testing positive for hantavirus following her evacuation flight from Tenerife. It brings the number of cases linked to the cruise ship MV Hondius to 8. Two Irish passengers remain in quarantine at a HSE facility after flying home on the government jet on Sunday. The World Health Organization says the hantavirus outbreak is not another COVID and the risk to the public remains low. WHO Director General Tedros Ghebreyesus has thanked all of those involved in the evacuation missions.
11: Them is the right thing because all the passengers will get the necessary support and the quality support that they deserve.
7: Rory McIlroy says he asked for his wife to have a cameo in The Devil Wears Prada 2. The County Down golfer also appears in the movie, which hit cinema screens last week. It's not his first movie credit. He also enjoyed a starring role in Happy Gilmore 2. Rory told Travis and Jason Kelsey on the New Heights podcast that his latest cameo was incredible.
12: The team reached out and said, look, Dave was wondering if you would want to do some sort of cameo. And I said to my wife, Erica, I'm like, yeah, dude, what do you think? And she's like, yeah, absolutely. And then I text back and said, do you think Erica could be in it too? And they're like, sure, bring her along. I was like, this is so, we spent the day in New York and did it. And it was an unbelievable experience.
7: And that's your news update. It's 4 minutes past eight.
6: Be na madri in ar nain it anang chachter inishalistic the hoopla nomad. Ach an mhol chan sin nor a chawr imid le dinna a chiontu fannig si sin din chuihe. Is post siach ar efe dhu gharda, ach as post eig ar fiú a yenif.
13: Cherdus Jack sa gharda si a chana in new. Es fedjar irdas I yenu ar an nish ar publicjobs.ie.
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15: KFM has been informed of the following deaths. Peter MacDonald, Monastrevin, and formerly of Dublin. John Joe Byrne, Monastrevin, and formerly of Athy. Mary Liston Hickey, Ní Dún, Kildare Town, and formerly of Kilkenny. The funeral arrangements are as follows. Peter MacDonald, St. Evans Park, Monastrevin, and formerly of Crumlin, Dublin. Predeceased by his brother Jimmy. Deeply regretted by his wife Rita, family Louise, Lisa, Tony and Peter, and extended family. Funeral arrangements later. John Joe Byrne, St. Evans Park, Monastrevin, and formerly of Castle Mitchell, Athy. Predeceased by his sister Hannah, brothers Sam, PJ and Matthew. Deeply regretted by his wife Bridie, his children Jerry, Sharon, Jacqueline, Sean, Magella, Shane, Gary, Alan and Lynn. Brothers Michael and Stephen, sisters May, Stephanie, Betty, Kathleen and Imelda. And extended family. Funeral arrangements later. Mary Liston Hickey, Ní Dún, Ruinbeg Avenue, Kildare Town, and formerly of Greg Namana, Kilkenny. Predeceased by her parents Patrick and Ellen, her husbands Mick and Joe, sisters Annie, twin sister Peggy, Stella and Sissy, and brother John. Deeply regretted by her daughters Helen and Margaret, sons Dan and Michael, and extended family. Removal by Glennon's funeral directors this morning to arrive at St. Bridget's Parish Church in Kildare Town for Requiem Mass at 11 a.m. Burial afterwards in St. Conlett Cemetery, Kildare Town. Family flowers only, please. Donations, if desired, to the Alzheimer Society of Ireland. Mary's funeral mass can be viewed live on St. Bridget's Parish Church webstream. Suvnis Agashia Con Dove obituary notices can be viewed on kfmradio.com. 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
17: Cloudy today with patchy outbreaks of rain or drizzle and highest temperatures across Kildare for Tuesday of 14 to 17 degrees.
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0: Eurythmics and Sweet Dreams here on Kildare's KFM for your Tuesday morning breakfast show. Hope your day's off to a good start. Whatever you're up to, we're here with thanks to Conlon's BMW of Naas through until 9 o'clock this morning. Now, Stanley Tucci says he'll never get sick of Italy. The Oscar-nominated actor returns to the European country for season 2 of Tucci in Italy. It's out on National Geographic and Disney Plus now. The show which looks at how food shapes communities.
1: I'm fascinated by Italy. Endlessly fascinated by it. You could sort of do this for the rest of your life. You might drop dead doing it, but you could do it. So for me, it is personal because that's where my family's from. I lived there when I was young. I just love it.
0: So yeah, he has invested interests. He's returning to his roots. It's where his family hails from. But he's right. You probably could do a show on Italian food forever. You could just do season after season after season. I just love Italian food. Pizza, lasagna, carbonara, keep it coming. I'll definitely be checking out season 2 of Tucci in Italy. Back into the music anyway with the Black Eyed Peas and Where Is the Love?

0: It's the Black Eyed Peas. Where is the love for your Tuesday morning breakfast show here on Kildare's KFM? Love to hear from you. If you want to get in touch with any requests or dedications for anyone in your life celebrating a special occasion today, or you can just want to say hello to them as well, make their day. 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We're on 0833 97 97 97. Emma's got your morning sports news coming up around about 8:30. Ahead of that as well, we've got a brekkie brain teaser coming next.
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0: On the N7, there's delays between Killincastle Warden and again between Rathcoole and Newlands Cross. And over on the M4, it's busy from Lucan through to the M50 interchange. The M50 itself, slow northbound as well between Junction 9 Red Cow and Junction 6 for Blanchardstown. Bear that in mind if you're airport bound this morning. Other than that, it's all moving well. If you'd like to let us know about anything else you're seeing out and about on the roads this morning, get in touch on text or WhatsApp and we'll update you again before 9.

0: It's Olivia Dean and So Easy to Fall in Love on Tuesday morning's breakfast show here on Kildare's KFM. Thinking caps on then for this morning's Brekkie Brain Teaser. We're geography themed this morning, as what I want to know is what is the longest river in the world? If you fancy a guess at that one this morning, text WhatsApp or voice notice on 0833 97 97 97. What is the longest river in the world? We'll give you the right answer in the next few minutes here on KFM. As well as that, Emma's got your morning news and sport on the way, and ahead of that, the new one from Harry Styles on the way, and a great Irish tune from Hothouse Flowers playing next. It's 19 minutes after 8.
1: Coming up on Tuesday mornings, Kildare Today, live from 9. People have been advised to make their own way to hospitals on Tuesday if necessary, as SIP2 and Unite members of the National Ambulance Service begin a 24-hour strike. Around 300,000 names have been removed from Ireland's electoral register in the last 2 years, the head of Ireland's elections watchdog has said. The number of thatched properties in Ireland has fallen by 95% in 70 years, as insurance difficulties are forcing owners of Ireland's thatched homes to consider other options. On Cúin Games, an annual inclusive sports day hosted by Maynooth Community College for students in special classes or AEN units, is taking place. We'll also be looking at local issues around the county. An Oscar shortlisted filmmaker, Nick Kelly, has a special screening of his film, The Song Cycle, coming to Kilcullen. Join me, Hannah Kelly, for issues affecting you locally, nationally and internationally, live from 9.
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Great Irish music, the hottest flowers and don't go on Tuesday morning's breakfast show here on Kildare's KFM. Lots of you getting it right on the Brekkie Brain teaser this morning. A couple of wrong answers coming into us. It's not the Thames. It's also not the Amazon. We're asking you, what is the longest river in the world? If you think you know, get in touch this morning on text, WhatsApp or voice note on 0833 97 97 97. We'll give you the right answer in the next few minutes here on KFM. And Emma's got your news and sport coming next after American Girls from Harry Styles.

0: tune. It's American Girls, new from Harry Styles on your Tuesday morning breakfast show here on Kildare's KFM. It is May the 12th and it's just coming up to 8:30. 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
1: Thanks, Ben. Good morning. A 24-hour strike by ambulance workers is underway. A long-running dispute between the National Ambulance Service and unions have led to around 2,000 workers walking off the job today. Owen Drummy, Unite Trade Union's regional officer, will be on this morning's Kildare Today to discuss today's strikes further. France and the UK will co-host a meeting of 40 defence ministers later in efforts to get vessels moving on the Strait of Hormuz again. The aim is to restore freedom of navigation in the vital shipping route. A French woman's condition is deteriorating after testing positive for hantavirus following her evacuation flight from Tenerife. It brings the total number of cases linked to the cruise ship MV Hondius to 8. And government departments will be subject to much stricter spending controls under a memo being brought to Cabinet this morning. Public Expenditure Minister Jack Chambers will outline to colleagues why it's essential they manage their money. We'll have news in full at 9.
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3: 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JoeMallonMotors.ie.
1: This evening, there are a couple of semi-finals to look forward to in the Leinster Minor Football Championship. Parnell Park hosts the meeting of Dublin and Meath, while Kildare play Louth in RG. 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Both games get underway from 7:30. In soccer, Tottenham missed the chance to take a big stride towards Premier League safety after being held to a 1-1 draw by Leeds United last night. Hull City have secured their place in the Championship playoff final at Wembley on Saturday week. The Tigers were 2-0 winners away to Millwall in the second leg of their tie last night, following a scoreless draw in Friday's opening leg. Tonight, Tottenham and Middlesbrough will bid to join them in the final, and kickoff is at 8 p.m. In Rugby Ireland, winger Bevan Parsons admits she struggled with her recovery after a leg break in 2024. The Galway native is in line to play in the team's first game at the Aviva Stadium in over a decade this weekend. They'll take on Scotland and will be looking to finish their Six Nations campaign with a flourish. And finally in racing, there's racing at both Killarney and Sligo today. Killarney has the earlier start of 5:05 for a 7-race card, while the first race goes to post in Sligo just before 5:30. KFM Sport with Joe Mallon Motors, Salins Road, Naas, joemallonmotors.ie.
0: Thank you very much, Emma. Have a super Tuesday.
1: Thank you.

Lil Nas X, That's What I Want on your Tuesday morning breakfast show here on Kildare's KFM. Almost all of you got it right this morning on our Brekkie Brain teaser. We had a couple of wrong answers in, but almost a full raft of right answers. We asked you this morning, what is the longest river in the world? It is the River Nile. Maybe you've been on a Nile cruise and that's how you know. Well done either way if you got that one right this morning. Thanks for playing along, everybody. We'll have another Brekkie Brain teaser for you around 20 past 8 or so tomorrow morning here on Kildare's KFM. Right now, the time's just fast approaching 25 to 9.

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0: Traffic still heavy inbound on the N7 between Kill and Rathcoole. From there, it's now moving well to the M50 though. Over on the M4, it's slow from Lucan through to the M50, and the M50 itself is currently slow in both directions between Junction 9 Red Cow and Junction 6 for Blanchardstown. It's busy in towns and villages across the county as well as the school runs underway at the moment, so bear that in mind if you're travelling. And we'll keep you up to date on how roads are moving here on KFM throughout the day.
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Paul Simon, and you can call me Al here on Kildare's KFM. A big hello to Keane, Oisín and to Saoirse. They're in the car on the way to school this morning with Grandad Mick. Hope you have a great day, guys, and learn loads. Great to hear from you this morning. You can keep your requests and dedications coming right throughout the day here on KFM. 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Time right now is 11 minutes to 9 o'clock.

Westlife, when you're looking like that, from Kildare's KFM. Hannah and the team are next with Kildare Today, taking you through till 11 o'clock this morning. If you want to get in touch with them, you can text, WhatsApp or voice notice on 0833 97 97 97. We'll head towards news at 9 with Adele and Water Under the Bridge. Yeah.

0: It's Adele, Water Under the Bridge here on Kildare's KFM, wrapping us up for Tuesday morning's breakfast show. Hope you have a great day, whatever you're up to. Enjoy. We're back for breakfast tomorrow morning from 6 here on KFM. Anna and the gang are on the way next with Kildare Today. Bye for now.
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0: Well, you're going to have to keep us up to date on how all that goes, Emma.
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0: Oh, you never know. 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
14: It's 9 o'clock. Good morning. I'm Tara Duggan. A 24-hour strike by ambulance workers is now underway. A long-running dispute between the National Ambulance Service and unions has led to around 2,000 workers walking off the job. The row is over grading and pay related to a programme of modernisation and training within the service. The HSE is warning of potentially long delays to non-life-threatening call-outs. However, the 999 service is operating and priority is being given to emergency cases. Conor DC, president of the Irish Association of Emergency Medicine, says the strike is essentially playing Russian roulette with patients' lives.
15: Look, we need this dispute to be resolved very quickly. It should never have gotten to this point. It's dangerous for patients. We wouldn't have gone to the effort of educating paramedics if we thought that these weren't going to bring better patient outcomes. So it is a necessity now to resolve this strike, to avoid putting patients in jeopardy, avoid playing Russian roulette with our patients. It's not fair to them.
14: The Enterprise Minister says an independent investigation is now underway into a blaze in County Waterford at the weekend. The fire ripped through the old jute factory throughout Saturday night, causing damage to more than 30 businesses. Peter Burke says the government is assessing the scale of the damage before supports will be announced.
16: The first thing you do in an event like this is you have to establish the facts. What has happened on the ground? Who is impacted? What the background of those who are impacted are? Some are reported to be charities, some are disability workers, some are social enterprises, I'm told, but I just haven't the full facts of that yet, and that's why we're going down to Waterford to establish that.
14: Government departments will be subject to much stricter spending controls under a memo being brought to Cabinet today. Public Expenditure Minister Jack Chambers will outline to colleagues why it's essential they better manage their money. Jessica Woodlock has more.
17: Last month, it emerged the Department of Education was facing a major budget deficit, forcing the government to step in and supply an extra €646 million to it. This money is being drawn from other departments, and this morning their budgets will take another hit with curbs being imposed. Details will be brought to Cabinet this morning, and Minister Chambers is looking for approval to bring in budgetary oversight groups to monitor department spending. He'll also outline to colleagues how he'll refuse to support new expenditure measures if money is tight.
14: The British Prime Minister is meeting his top team this morning for a cabinet meeting crucial to his political future. Some of his ministers want him to quit, but others are reportedly preparing to tell Keir Starmer to lay out a plan for his leaving. 74 of his MPs no longer think he's up to the job following disastrous local election results. Chief Secretary to the British PM, Darren Jones, has been choosing his words carefully this morning.
18: Colleagues are asking the Prime Minister to consider different options in the future. And as I say, he rightfully is listening to them. It'd be wrong if he wasn't listening to them. Look, I'm not going to get ahead of any decision that the Prime Minister may or may not take. He was very clear yesterday that he will not be walking away.
14: The first of the Eurovision semi-finals takes place in Vienna tonight. Ireland's among five countries boycotting this year's competition over Israel's ongoing participation. Finland are favourites to win with their song Lichenhäuten, featuring a classical violinist. Journalist Daniel Rosny is reporting from the event in Vienna and says the boycott is dominating the discussions.
15: It's definitely a conversation. It's the thing that people are talking about the most. So it's how is the boycott going to affect the competition, and then probably the next line of conversation is, what about the competition itself? Who are the runners and riders? Just yesterday, there was a press conference and the director of Eurovision, he was asked about those five countries. And he said, look, Eurovision is a family and we miss those five countries dearly, and we are working to get them back and we want them back.
14: And that is your news update. It's now 4 minutes past nine.
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24: This morning will be mostly cloudy with patchy light rain and drizzle. Top temperatures of 13 to 16 degrees.
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24: Good morning and welcome into Tuesday morning's Kildare Today. Hannah Kelly, Daniel Marr and Emma O'Connor with you until 11. Coming up between now and then, people have been advised to make their own way to hospitals today if necessary, as SIP2 and Unite members of the National Ambulance Service begin a 24-hour strike. Around 300,000 names have been removed from Ireland's electoral register in the last 2 years. The number of thatched properties in Ireland has fallen by 95% in 70 years as insurance difficulties are forced forcing owners of Ireland's thatched homes to consider other options. On Cúin Games, an annual inclusive sports day hosted by Maynooth Community College for students in special classes or AEN units, is taking place today. We'll also look at local issues around the county, and Oscar shortlisted filmmaker Nick Kelly has a special screening of his film The Song Cycle coming to Kilcullen this evening. We'll be chatting to him closer to 11 o'clock. You can have your say by getting in touch by text, WhatsApp, voice note to 0833 97 97 97. 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
24: Now, quickly just looking at the traffic and travel this morning on the main commuter routes first. The M9 and the M7, both north and southbound, are moving well. No traffic to report. However, once you get onto the N7 northbound, there seems to be some tailback just before the Kill exit. And then moving up closer towards Dublin, there is some congestion heading up to Rathcoole and all the way up to Newlands Cross onto the M50 itself. As for the M50 southbound, seems to be moving well this morning. Maybe a few tailbacks, but nothing major to report. However, there was a multi-vehicle collision on the M50 southbound, heading from kind of up North Dublin near the airport, is between Junction 4, Ballymun, and Junction 5, the M50 N2 heading to Dublin. That was a multi-vehicle collision, and TII are saying do be careful when approaching the collision location and do drive with caution and reduce your speed. It is understood that emergency services are on the scene. But moving more locally to the towns and villages across the county, Clane and Prosperous are looking quite heavy this morning, both in and out, and then looking at Allenwood. Allenwood is moving well this morning, but if you have any updates on the traffic and travel around you, do let us know here on 0833 97 97 97 or call us on 045 898 999. Emma O'Connor and Daniel Merritt join me in studio this morning to have a look at the stories making the headlines. Good morning to you both.
0: Morning. Good morning.
24: And then Daniel, I think we'll start off just locally. It was a story we had up on the website yesterday about residents in Allenwood being advised of impacted water supply yesterday evening due to, again, we feel like we're kind of unofficial water correspondents now because of the amount of times there's been low reservoir levels there in Allenwood. So what was happening kind of yesterday evening?
2: Yes, so extremely high demand on the network has led to water levels in the Allenwood Reservoir falling to critically low levels over the last week. And Uisce Éireann yesterday afternoon had advised the customers supplied by the Allenwood Reservoir that low levels may impact water supplies to customers from that evening. So areas impacted were Coyle Dove, Prosperous, Derrinturn, Kilmeag, Robertstown, Allenwood and their surrounding areas. Bottled water is being made available for vulnerable customers, they had said at the time. Now, it was kind of somewhat unclear of when this stoppage was meant, or the water was meant to be resuming normal service. Now, I know we did get a text this morning. I think Ben Atkinson was saying that we got a text that Derrinturn still had issues with their water, but there was also an alternative water supply provided at certain locations from 7 a.m. this morning until 9 p.m. tonight. So examples of that are like Prosperous National School, areas in Kilmeag, former Grand Canal Hotel in Robertstown, and St. Conlon's National School, as well as the Village Arch Cafe. So water production had been expected to resume from approximately 6 a.m. tomorrow morning, or from this morning, I should say. But I know sometimes there can be delays in water levels returning, depending on where you are with regard to the reservoir. So hopefully, kind of as the day progresses, the people in them areas will have their water back, because it's something. I think it was maybe a week or two ago there was another, it's kind of been a running theme, especially in Allenwood, for the reservoir to be running low. And look, we don't need to talk about the Selbridge as well. There was another water outage yesterday from 3 to 8 p.m. So there's obviously the ongoing works and road closure. So it's, We could have a correspondent on it at this point.
24: I know, it feels like every second day we're kind of reporting on it. When we get the email in, we're saying, oh, well, here we go again, either water outages or in Selbridge, or the Allenwood Reservoir levels are low. I know a lot of people were commenting on the Facebook last night in relation to that Allenwood Reservoir story, saying that they're kind of fed up now, and they're saying that the the water supply isn't fit for service anymore, considering how many houses we have going in. Now, we do know that Ishgerin are doing works, particularly in Selbridge, north of the county, to make the infrastructure better. But again, for the residents on the ground who are being impacted, do let us know if you have your water back or not, especially if you are in those areas like Coildove, Prosperous and Derrinturn. I know, I think two texts came in saying that there was no water in Derrinturn, and I think one listener said that no bottles of water were being given to vulnerable customers. So if you do have an update, do let us know on 0833 97 97 97. Emma, looking at the story, you're looking at hantavirus, of course, in the headlines. We were speaking to Cliona O'Flynn, journalist in Tenerife yesterday, about it, but apparently now there seems to be a key date or something for the hantavirus outbreak that they're looking at.
0: Yeah, this is just a further update, like you said, and the date is May 19th, and it could prove critical in the hantavirus outbreak. And currently no cases have been confirmed in people who are not on board the MV Hondius, so there is no evidence that the virus has spread beyond the confines of the ship. But the long incubation period of the virus means that it is impossible to know whether passengers who left the ship earlier on of April 24th have passed on this disease. And Dr. Stephen Key has calculated that all Generation 2 cases, so those involving people who developed symptoms after contact with patient zero, and that was Leo, who was on the ship, and he's 70 years of age, who unfortunately lost his life due to the virus, and it took an average of 22 days to become ill if someone had been in contact with him. And the US physician scientist estimates that Generation 3 cases involving anyone who contracts the infection from the holidaymakers should start showing up at around May 19th. And if the same incubation period of approximately 3 weeks holds true, and in previous outbreaks of the Andes strain of hantavirus in Argentina, the peak time for symptoms onset was 22 to 28 days. And Mr. Key goes on to say, we now have 10 hantavirus cases, one apparent patient zero, and 9 human-to-human Generation 2 cases.
24: Right, and the more we learn about the hantavirus, again, it's coming out kind of daily, the headlines of what the updates are. We do know that the two Irish passengers on that cruise did return back on Sunday, and they are in quarantine. I believe the quarantine is for 42 days here. Again, we'll keep you up to date, and I'm sure you'll hear all about the hantavirus as well in the news bulletins throughout the day and throughout the next few days here on KFM. Dan, moving back over to one of the main headlines more nationally here in Ireland, it's in relation to the government ministers being, I suppose, spoken to today about the government overspend, and this is by the Minister Jack Chambers.
2: Yes, so the Cabinet is meeting today to discuss stricter department spending controls. It comes as overspends have occurred with the Department of Education and, in a lesser form, the Department of Health as well. So Minister for Public Expenditure Jack Chambers will seek approval for the introduction of much stricter spending controls to tackle department overruns. The move follows a decision by the government last month to impose an efficiency levy on all other departments to account for a €600 million overrun in the Department of Education. There are also spending concerns around the Department of Health, with a HSE of €250 million over budget after the first quarter of the year. Offending departments who do overspend will lose the autonomy to make spending decisions, including the hiring of staff up to principal office level, without getting prior approval from the Department of Public Expenditure, so which may refuse to support any new expenditure measures where there are overruns. Overspending departments will also face closer supervisions from officials at the Department of Expenditure through the establishment of budgetary oversight groups. Jack Chambers had said that earlier in the week, that, or kind of over the weekend, I think it was on morning, or he was on some show on RT, and he had said that he wanted kind of tighter oversight in light of overspends that have occurred recently. So he is expected to tell Cabinet colleagues that against the backdrop of profound global economic uncertainty, it is essential that departments adhere to their agreed budgetary allocations. So he has rejected suggestions that the recent levy or new curbs will cause tension within the coalition, and that is to be brought to the Cabinet today, and we will know more about that later today.
24: Mm-hmm. We'll get more information as that happens. I assume it would be this afternoon, maybe early afternoon or around lunchtime, but again, do keep an eye on the KFM radio website for updates on that, as well as staying tuned to the hourly news bulletins here. And if anything kind of does break about that in the meantime, we will bring it to you here on the Kildare Today Show. Final story for this morning, we heard it there as one of the last stories in the headlines, was about Eurovision, and more so the boycott of Eurovision seems to be the general conversation starter rather than the actual competition itself. And we were just chatting about that off air. I haven't heard anything about Eurovision.
0: Haven't heard a thing until we spoke about it yesterday, and then it just sprung up again. And but even looking at some of the countries taking part, it's still quite a lot. And I know we are a part of them that not and not broadcasting it either. But yeah, it's weird. Like when it's, like you said earlier, out of sight, out of mind.
24: Yeah, would yous be fans of Eurovision? Would yous keep up with it every year that it's on?
0: It would have always been on the telly at home, yes. Yeah. It wouldn't have been a case of we have to watch it because it's obviously a Tuesday and a Thursday night, but then come to the Saturday now. I know it's been a while, but had we reached the grand final, let's say, which we haven't in many years, then it would be watched, of course, on the Saturday. And I know many people that do like little home parties, let's say, and it's quite a big ordeal for many people, but yeah.
2: Yeah, you know, I used to love watching it growing up, and it kind of like symbolised the start of the summer. But it is really weird, like for it not even to be televised, and it's mad how it always creeps up every year. But it's really, really weird for it to not be. Now, I completely agree with us not broadcasting it or being part of it, but it is really weird. And I think, yeah, it's kind of hard to know what to say. Like, I don't really. It won't feel the same, I don't think. Look, I'm sure, like, it's not as if we were ever going to win it or anything this year anyway, but, like it is.
24: Jeez. It's, just talk about pessimism. No,
0: give us a chance, Dad.
2: But I wonder, do other countries. Like, I wonder if the countries competing and I think, God, lads, this is weird. Like, there's five countries out of it. Surely it has to take away from some of the. And obviously, it's extremely controversial anyway. Yeah. So I wonder that they kind of think, God, this is just doesn't feel right. You know, that kind of way. Like, five countries is a lot in a competition like that. So it'd be interesting to see, does it live up to expectations? Is it kind of underwhelming? I don't know.
24: Yeah, I wonder. Go ahead.
0: Sorry. Because we probably will see it on the likes of, like, as when tonight takes place, like, you will see it on your social media. Like, it's going to be, because I remember even seeing the UK's song last year before they even, because they don't have to compete in the semi-finals, they're straight to the grand final. And I remember seeing their song between like the Tuesday and the Thursday. I was like, wow, they're amazing. So like, I feel like it will creep in that sense, but that's the only place I'll probably see it really.
24: Yeah, I will say, like, I've never really been at, Eurovision was not really on in our house. Like, maybe the grand finale would have been like years ago, but the past 5 or 6 years we really haven't been paying much attention to it. So I don't even think I'll be getting any clips of it on social media. So Emma, any kind of updates you have, let us know. But I'd be interested if you at home, if your household is a Eurovision fan, if you would watch it every year, and, you know, will you be missing it? Will you be live streaming it elsewhere? We know it's not being broadcast here, but I'm sure you'll still be able to find live streams of it somewhere. Do let us know on 0833 97 97 97.
0: I wonder if anyone has, because I have a favourite, even though, like, I wasn't around, but anyone's favourite Irish that did win, or maybe just Ireland through the years, because I love, my favourite is Rock and Roll Kids.
2: That's a good one, yeah.
0: Oh, you can't beat it, like.
2: My favourite one, and it's gas that we even did this, but was it Dustin the Turkey we sent one year? I think that's brilliant. I don't think any other country would ever do that, ever.
24: Like, of course, and we had such a good run for Eurovision for years. Like, winning it, and then we come out with Dustin the Turkey then.
2: Brilliant, yeah.
0: Yeah, we kind of.
24: Do you think that's where we kind of started sloping?
0: But Jedward went in as well. Do you remember the energy they brought to the stage?
2: They were good. I'm very impressed with Jedward in it.
0: Wasn't it Lipstick?
2: Lipstick, yeah.
0: That's it.
2: I think they were in it twice, no? They were definitely in it once, so I'm not actually sure. But Lipstick was a good song, yeah.
0: I
2: like Jedward.
24: We might be doing a bit of Eurovision research after the show then. We'll be playing it on YouTube. But Daniel and Emma, thanks so much for joining For the Papers this morning. A reminder to you at home, if you want to get your messages in, keep them coming on 0833 97 97 97. 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We'll take a bit of music from Niall Horan this Tuesday morning. Here's Dinner Party on KFM.

0: That's Dinner Party by Niall Horan. Catching up on the messages on 0833 97 97 97. One listener says there is still no water in the Lully Moor Cappin Grid, Drumzoo and Barnaran area that is not mentioned on the water website. It's also worth mentioning the livestock in these areas that are also affected by water outages, especially when it's longer than 24 hours. And another listener has texted in saying, would you please wish Mary Fisher a very happy birthday today? Lots of love from all the Carrolls, the Haydens and the Nolans, and a special thanks from grandnephew Jack for reminding him yesterday. So a big happy birthday to Mary Fisher. Hope you have a lovely day celebrating. You can keep the messages coming in on 0833 97 97 97. After the break, we will be speaking to Unite, as members of Unite and SIP2 of the National Ambulance Service have begun a 24-hour strike, so stay tuned.
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0: Now, people have been advised to make their own ways to hospitals if necessary, as SIP2 and Unite members of the National Ambulance Service have begun a 24-hour strike. Around 2,000 union members are also engaging in a work to rule, which began at 8 a.m. yesterday morning. Now, the HSE said that during the industrial action, the capacity of the National Ambulance Service to respond will be significantly impacted. And SIP2 says further work stoppages are scheduled for the 19th and 26th of May and on dates in June. Owen Drummy, Regional Officer in Waterford with the Unite Union, joins me on the line now. Owen, good morning. Thanks for taking our call.
7: Good morning, Hannah.
0: I've spoken to John McCamley from SIP2 previously about the prospect of a strike, and now it is taking place, that industrial action. This all comes down to issues around the pay dispute, with union members saying government commitments haven't been followed through. For listeners to understand really the reasons as to why this 24-hour strike is happening today, as well as the work to rule, what are the situations and the conditions that workers are working in?
7: Well, look, firstly, I think it's important to mention that our members would prefer to be on the front line today saving lives, but they've been forced onto picket lines to demand the vital work that they do, serving communities across the country, is finally recognised. And I suppose in terms of the background, our members are seeking recognition for significant changes, modernisation, upskilling, and additional responsibilities undertaken over the course of the last 15 years.
0: And, I mean, how frustrated are ambulance staff at this stage, that the paramedic staff who are, as you're saying, they're on the picket lines now? I can imagine it's been building up this frustration and anger towards what they're saying is their requirements, their conditions are not being met.
7: Yeah, and I suppose in the first instance, ambulance personnel have helped transform the ambulance service from primarily what was a patient transport model into a modern pre-hospital emergency care service, delivering advanced clinical interventions and improved patient outcomes. But in terms of frustration, absolutely. Our members feel completely frustrated after years of waiting on recommendations following an independent report that was undertaken in 2020 that equally acknowledged the reality of a modern ambulance service. Expectations, qualifications and responsibilities have increased significantly, but the recognition has now followed over the past 6 years.
0: And the HSC, I'm just reading here, is saying that the proposals aimed at resolving the dispute were recommended to members of both unions. They included a 3-14% pay improvements on top of a 9.25% increase under the 2024-2026 public sector pay agreement. Why was that rejected, these recommendations or proposals?
7: Well, the proposals that were followed a lengthy process under the auspices of the WRC were recommended for acceptance. That's not incorrect. But ultimately, through democratic processes within both unions, it's ultimately the members will have the final say. The members are the union. And ultimately, they determined that they weren't sufficient. And the direct result, namely, being is that the HSC were seeking further expanded modernisation pieces. So ultimately, we're saying without any preconditions, this dispute can be essentially resolved, provided that they implement the review that was undertaken in 2020.
0: Mm. And again, like, this has been something that's been going on for 6 years. In a way, it's a wonder why something hasn't been done, why some resolution hasn't been met now. But for listeners, they might immediately think of, you know, this can't happen, because what about those who need an ambulance, who need medical attention today? What exactly are the strikes taking place? As we understand, the 999 service is still operating and priority is being given to emergency cases.
7: It is. And I think, okay, in terms of over the course of the last week, we've engaged extensively with National Ambulance Service senior management in respect of our obligations with contingencies. But I think it's important to mention to our listeners as well, our members do not take industrial action lightly. As with any dispute, and as with any industrial and or strike action, it's always as a means of a last resort. Our members are dedicated frontline professionals who continue to serve the public through every crisis placed before them. And are now asking simply for basic fairness and recognition for the work they already do every day.
0: Mm. Reading here, the Irish Association of Emergency Medicine, their president has said that this strike is essentially playing Russian roulette with patients' lives. Is that a sentiment that you can understand or recognise as there why there would be frustration today over these strikes?
7: Well, I'm not aware that particular association, but what I will say is any disruption to services lies squarely with the HSC and the government.
0: So the government and the HSC should be getting the blame for this disruption. Any anger or frustration should be directed at them instead.
7: Absolutely, and notwithstanding the silence from the Minister of Health.
0: And if the conditions aren't met, I mean, this is a 24-hour strike, but SIPSU are saying that further work stoppages are scheduled for other dates in May and in dates in June. Is this going to be a normal thing, but will this happen more than once if no recognition is taken or if no engagement is had with the HSC?
7: Well, look, ultimately, as I said, we have our stoppage today with a further 48-hour strike action to commence. This time next week, next Tuesday. But in terms of answering your question, yes, the HSE can resolve this dispute by agreeing to implement the 2020 review immediately and without preconditions, as I've already mentioned. Resolution remains entirely in the hands of the government and HSE management.
0: And do you think a resolution will be met? I'm sure you're hopeful, but realistically, do you think it will happen?
7: Well, again, in terms of any dispute and any industrial action being taken by any cohort of workers, inevitably a dispute has to end and a resolution has to be found. And again, that's up to senior management. It's up to the government. It's up to the Minister for Health. If there is to be intervention, somebody needs to make a call.
0: Owen, thanks so much for joining us on the show this morning. That is Owen Drummy, Regional Officer in Waterford with the Unite Union. That is, as people are being advised to make their own ways to hospitals if necessary, as SIP2 and Unite members of the National Ambulance Service have begun a 24-hour strike today. It's a long-running dispute between the NAS and unions, which has led to around 2,000 workers walking off the job today. Thanks to Owen for taking our call. Just a reminder to listeners, the 999 service is still operating and priority is being given to emergency cases. But again, we'll have more updates of this strike action and potential ones in the future. SIP2 are saying that further work stoppages are scheduled for the 19th and 26th of May, as well as on dates in June. We'll keep you updated here on KFM, and do keep an eye out for our on our website, kfmradio.com, and keep an ear out for the hourly news bulletins with updates in relation to that. But thanks to Owen Drummy for joining us this morning. Catching up on some messages that have come into us here on 0833 97 97 97. One listener texted in saying, I want to report the sheep on Suncroft, the Brownstown Road on a daily basis going to cause an accident. Also, they're ruining the plants, shrubs that have cost time and money for tidy towns in Suncroft. The sheep farmer in question needs to spend time and money fencing the sheep in. Would he like to make a donation to Suncroft Tidy Towns for damage caused? That comes in from Dave, who says he is very frustrated and he's in Carna. Dave, thanks for the message. You can keep them coming in on 0833 97 97 97. We also got an email in on studio@kfmradio.com saying, as we conclude National Nurses Week on the birthday of a pioneering person, Florence Nightingale, the theme this year is Our Nurses, Our Future. Empowered nurses save lives. Nurses are doing extraordinary work every day, and today I want to acknowledge the commitment of nurses and say thank you. You can keep those messages coming in. You can also call us on 045 898 999. We are now moving local over to the Clanmaynooth Municipal District, where Social Democrats Councillor Paula Mulroe joins me on the line. Paula, good morning. Thanks for holding the line there. We're looking at your motions at the recent MD meeting, Paula, for Clanmaynooth, and your first one is that the council engages with the NTA and relevant stakeholders to explore the feasibility of providing a shuttle bus to link up with local rail services. You're looking for this really at the peak hours from Clane, Prosperous and surrounding areas.
8: Yes, Anna, and this is, as everybody knows who lives in these areas, there's considerable traffic in the morning. We're relying on the bus transport system, which has improved significantly in fairness in recent years, but it would be a real asset to the communities to have a shuttle bus service that links up to the train stations. At the moment, we have very few links with the trains. So for Clane, for Prosperous, for towns and villages all around, a shuttle service would provide that additional link to bring, not just to Dublin, I suppose we can't just be Dublin-centric, but speaking to older people in the community as well who have free travel, you know, could open up the country to people. So it would be a really valuable asset to have to link the trains to go right into the city centre or go right around the country as well. Now, what the council said, and it's recognising obviously that it's not Kildare County Council's remit to provide a shuttle bus service, but they did say that they would engage with National Transport Authority, and if there was a positive momentum forward on that, they would also be positive in their interaction with providing the infrastructure. So obviously things like stops and the varied infrastructure that would have to go in to provide the shuttle service. So I felt overall it was I welcomed their response, recognising obviously that it's not within their remit, but they will be very helpful and forthcoming, hopefully, and will write to the NTA, which is a good response.
0: Of course, and reading more about it, I mean, we've spoken to other councillors before. A lot of them are calling for, of course, better public transport in Kildare and the likes of encouraging the use of it. And I suppose with a shuttle bus, that would help people. It would make the service more reliable, and so people wouldn't have to rely on cars so much.
8: Of course, and we see how effective it is in Sallins and Naas, that it goes from Sallins right through the town. It's really effective to connect up other parts of Naas to the train station. So it does encourage people. And we really have to start thinking in terms of how sustainable our development is, and particularly with providing transport links for people as well. You know, across the board, we're seeing the areas here with significant development. We know we want houses, 100% we want houses, but we need the services to catch up with those houses. So it is transport. It's effective, reliable, as you say, public transport. Water services. I'm sitting here today in Prosperous. We haven't a drop of water for the last 24 hours. We won't be back till 9 o'clock. I'm sure you're getting calls on it. And it's poor communication, to say the least, from Uisce Éireann. But it's a regular occurrence now for us. You know, there's been, I don't know how much spent on Allen over the last few years. We've all experienced the stop-go system and the disruptions from that. We've been told that's been fixed. And now we're back to a situation where the reservoir is low. So it's unfathomable for people that, you know, their public services are not there for them. Mm-hmm. And they get such short notice on it. So this is one cog, I suppose, in a wider wheel of proper public services for people, building sustainably, not just putting up houses without resources, building sustainably so that the transport is there, the water infrastructure is there, and we're building communities.
0: Of course, and just for listeners who are impacted by that reservoir interruption, Uisce Éireann have updated their website saying that those works are scheduled now to take place until 9 o'clock tonight. So again, if people are being impacted by that, we'll keep you up to date here on KFM. Keep us up to date if you do get water back throughout the day on 0833 97 97 97. Paula, your next motion to the council is in relation to road signage in the Prosperous area. The reason for bringing this up to the council, Paula?
8: It's come up a few times with people locally, and over the last few months, some of the signs on the entry, which say the gates, as we effectively, into the village have gone astray on us. I think one was part of somebody had crashed into it and it went missing. So there's a few missing, also turned the wrong way around and things like that. And we might think, you know, this day and age, we all have sat now, we don't really need signage to tell us where we're going. But it's a really important part of the identity of small communities as well, particularly the entry points, you know, and also the local signs as well. So some of the signs at various junctions are pointing in wrong directions, and they need a review and a tidy up generally across the village at all the different entry points.
0: Of course, and so is that review is going to be carried out?
8: That review is going to be carried out, and they've agreed to implement the required improvements.
0: All right, and Paula, you finally looking actually to the full council meeting held at the end of April, you had a motion with councillors Nuala Clean and Clara Rourke. It was about the residents in Kildare facing so-called unnecessary difficulty accessing council services due to fragmented systems and multiple points of contact. And we at KFM also have experienced that kind of, you know, going around in roundabouts almost just trying to get in contact with the council. You have asked for, I suppose, acknowledgement of that and kind of improving the services so that it is practical and can be deliverable to people.
8: Exactly, exactly. And what we asked for really, we were looking for a pilot one-stop shop. So that's a single point of access. So even to pilot it in one municipal district or one area where it's a single point of access, you ring up and it's into, we'd say, a knowledge system that would have everything about housing, environment, planning, community. So as you say, Hannah, you're not being sent around from pillar to post, holding on or getting your email transferred on, et cetera, et cetera. So that there was a one-stop shop that had that information would be great. Also, we were looking for, it's a really effective system in local authorities in the UK, and it's called a no wrong door approach, which is that I might get through to housing, but they may not have the answer I need, but will facilitate sending it on. So even if you're not sent through to the right department, they'll facilitate sending on your information onto the relevant person. And then we were looking as well for evaluation, and just to monitor the uptake response times. I spoke on this in the council, which was really trying to improve customer service satisfaction, I suppose. How are we doing with people? For people to tell us how we're doing. And at the moment, we've very little in terms of information or surveys. I think the last one was a national one in 2025, where it looked at customer satisfaction with services. Obviously, the highest one in that one was libraries, and the one that came out lowest was motor tax. Now, you'd have very different interactions there. People are going to enjoy going to the library. They may not necessarily enjoy paying our motor tax or, you know, road issues and things like that. So it's a different interactive experience. But what was striking about those surveys is that people are not just accessing council information online. They're still using the phone. They're still going in person. So we need to make that ease of access critical for people. And if it's not satisfactory, well, then we need to know that. And that was something that, while funding isn't available to implement the pilot and the one-stop shop ideas, they did embrace the gauging customer satisfaction. So they felt that was something that could be part of reviews. Now, at the moment, there's a portal within the Clare County Council that people may be aware of, that the public can put in their concern into the central portal, and then it's supposed to be distributed out to different people. That system is under review at the moment, so they have agreed to look at how they can gauge customer satisfaction within that new system when it's up and running again. So that was one, I suppose, small positive outcome from that. But at the moment, we're still looking for support, I suppose, for the pilot and the one-stop-shop idea.
0: Mm. Paula, thanks so much for joining us on the show this morning about those motions and questions, both at the recent Clane Maynooth Municipal District, as well as the full council meeting with the council last month. That is Social Democrats councillor on the Clane Maynooth Municipal District, Paula Mulro. Thanks for taking our call this morning. Do keep the message coming in. One listener says, every week we have no water at some stage. There's 6 months of rain and the reservoir is low. It's bad management, I think. Where are our representatives, the likes of Brendan Wise, etc.? They need to be shouting for us. Keep the messages coming in. You can also call us on 045 898 999 or email studio@kfmradio.com.
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0: Now, yesterday we were KFM was contacted by a listener who got an email from Kildare County Council asking for personal information in quotes to identify and fix any errors to ensure that electors are clearly identified, so no confusion is caused on polling days, and to ensure an elector's right is not affected. End quote. And according to that letter seen by ourselves here at KFM, it does look like Kildare County Council is currently carrying out database cleansing as part of the overall national project to update the voting register. That's what the letter that we saw here. And then only a few hours after looking at that letter, sending an email off to KCC, I read in the Irish Examiner that the Electoral Commission said that around 300,000 names have been removed from Ireland's electoral register in the last 2 years. In a report last year, the Commission warned that there are hundreds of thousands more names on the electoral register than there should be, including dead people, but that there is no way to find out that exact number. And it got us thinking, if, you know, that story with the Electoral Commission saying 300,000 names have been wiped relates to this story or this letter that this listener sent us, saying that Kildare County Council is currently carrying out database cleansing. And joining me on the line now is Brian Dawson, Head of Communications and Public Engagement at the Electoral Commission. Brian, good morning. Thanks for holding the line there.
12: Good morning, Hannah. It's good to be on with you again.
0: And I suppose, taking into account that it looks like the register is so unclear, would it make sense that someone would receive a letter like this from Kildare County Council or their local authority in relation to updating the voting register?
12: Yes, absolutely. I suppose, just to give you some of the background, as you said, we've had this legacy in Ireland of our registers being a bit overpopulated, is probably the polite way to say it, that we've had people who've moved away, people who've died, and also just issues with the registers where people could have been registered under different names with different spellings, you know, Irish spellings, English spellings, that kind of thing. So that's a kind of legacy issue. But what we are doing, and also local authorities working with the Department of Housing are doing, is they're undertaking quite a significant project to clean up our register. And the project is called the Local Government Electoral Registration System, because at the moment, Hannah, and you're probably aware of this, but your listeners might not be, we don't have one electoral register in the country. We have 31, one for each of the local authorities. And often they don't talk to each other. So someone like myself, I'm a Galway native originally. I could have went to college in Galway, registered down there, worked in Dublin, I live in Kildare. I could be easily registered in three different places. And because those registers hadn't historically been talking to each other, if I wasn't very, very proactive in removing myself each time, then, you know, that's three separate entries on the register. Mm. So the brilliant guys in Kildare County Council and in the franchise teams across the country are being really proactive at the moment and sending out letters, contacting people to try and identify where there are duplicates, where there are entries that need to be removed from the register. And that work is being really effective. And I suppose the point of that is to get us to a point, ideally before the next set of elections in 2029, where we have a much more accurate and a much more modern electoral register, so that we can have, you know, a real confidence in the

0: so important that people who get these letters reply and fill out the form, make sure their details are up to date, and send it back to the to Kildare County Council. So, because otherwise, you know, the people who are maintaining the register can't know that, that the entry is correct. So, you know, each of us have a responsibility to check our own entry on the electoral register and make sure it's correct. And if it's not correct, to help update it with your PPSN number, your air code and your date of birth alongside your address. So, you know, and this information is all been put in there to make sure that your registration is correct, and also to try and avoid duplicates.
1: Mm. One listener has texted in saying that they don't need to know anybody's phone number or email, but I have this letter in front of me and it just has starred saying that the telephone number and email is required in case they need to contact you to clarify details.
0: It's so that if say for instance that someone inputted their air code or the PPSN number incorrectly, you know, if there was a typo or something, that they could just give you a call and double check that if they needed to. So that's the reason that's asked for.
1: Mm. And looking more, I suppose, generally at that report, that over 300,000 names have been removed in a 2-year period. That is so many names, to be honest. Is that amount expected to be done in that time frame, or is it just a complete overhaul of the system that they're trying to correct?
0: Yeah, so as I say, there is a pretty fundamental overhaul of the electoral register being done to migrate from a system where we have 31 separate electoral registers to actually creating a single unified database so that we have not 31 but one register. And obviously, as everyone knows who's worked on databases, that would make it much easier to spot and to make sure that there's duplicates are removed, and also people who've died or people who've moved away, that it makes it a much easier way to maintain the register and to make sure it's accurate and up to date.
1: Of course, and reading about it yesterday, and as you were saying, Brian, that hopefully the Electoral Commission is saying by 2029 the database should be even more accurate. But I suppose there is still a lot of work to do behind the scenes in getting that. I mean, again, getting that many names updated or off the list, it does take some time.
0: It does. And I'd really encourage everyone who's listening to go onto a website called checktheregister.ie, all one word, checktheregister.ie, and just take 5 minutes while you're having a cup of coffee, do it on your phone, and just check that your details are correct and up to date. Because what we want as Ireland's Independent Electoral Commission is for everyone who is eligible to be able to use their vote. And as I say, there's no elections coming up in Kildare for the foreseeable until 2029, but we have a rolling register that you can update your details whenever you want. So just take 5 minutes, check your details, they're up to date. And then if there are any changes in your household, you know, if you move house, if someone turns 18, if someone moves away, or if unfortunately someone dies, please do make sure those details are updated, so that, you know, particularly where someone has passed away, it can be really distressing when an election rolls around to get a polling card for someone who's no longer with us.
1: Of course. Brian, thanks so much for joining us on the show this morning, letting listeners know that it is normal to receive that letter if they do get one. That is Brian Dawson, Head of Communications and Public Engagement at the Electoral Commission. As Brian was saying, the best way to go, and it just takes 5 minutes, to go to checktheregister.ie. Again, you can sit down with a cup of tea or a cup of coffee just to make sure that your name and your details are correct. But that is really, I suppose, the conversation we are having following on from a listener contacting us yesterday who got that letter from Kildare County Council asking for the likes of their name, address, air code and PPSN, as well as their date of birth. They're saying Kildare County Council is currently carrying out database cleansing as part of the overall national project to update the voting register. So it isn't unusual to receive a letter like this. I know when we originally saw it yesterday, I've never seen something like this before. I wasn't sure if any other listeners had received it. We weren't contacted previously about it, but then seeing the article in the Irish Examiner saying that 300,000 names have been removed from Ireland's electoral register in the last 2 years, it got us thinking, okay, maybe this is part of that overhaul that they are doing to try and get the database as accurate as possible. Again, as Brian was saying, a lot of names or ballot cards are being sent out to people who no longer live there, or for deceased relatives, which can be really upsetting for people, especially if they have contacted their local authority telling them that they are no longer there, they're unable to vote. It can be quite distressing, but hopefully with this overhaul being done,

0: the next time a general election happens, or any kind of election, it will be a lot clearer and there won't be as many, I suppose, unneeded ballot cards being sent out. Again, you can find out more information by going to checktheregister.ie just to check that all of your information is correct. And we are looking to post this up on the KFM website this morning or later today for more information about that. But thanks to the listener who actually sent the email into us, because again, it might have addressed something maybe another listener was wondering about, but they didn't get in touch with KFM. So thank you to that listener for sending that email in. Going back to the messages on 0833 97 97 97, this listener says they have already sent you a letter. There's no need for a phone number or email. Again, according to this letter, they're just saying the telephone number and email is required in case they do need to contact you to clarify details. As Brian was saying, maybe if you put down the wrong PPSN number or something like a typo, it's just to contact you in case they need to rectify that. It's just what the council is saying. It kind of makes sense. I mean, if you do make a mistake and they aren't able to contact you, that does impact your ballot card, your ability to vote in future elections. But do keep the messages coming in here on 0833 97 97 97.
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0: And just one final reminder in relation to the reservoir interruption at Allenwood Reservoir. A lot of listeners have been texting us saying that they are still without water this morning. But the likes of Coil Dove, Prosperous, Derren Turn, Kilmeag, Robertstown, Allenwood and surrounding areas are facing possible water loss or water pressure disruption because of scheduled works. Now, originally up on the KFM website, they were supposed to finish this morning. But however, Uisce Éireann have updated their website saying that works are scheduled to take place until 9 o'clock tonight. They are saying that alternative water supply will be provided in several locations in North Kildare from today up until 9 p.m. tomorrow night. So it's Prosperous National School, Elmer Court in Kilmeag, the R403 Allenwood, the former Grand Canal Hotel in Robertstown, St Conlett's National School in Derren Turn, and the Village Arch Cafe in Coil Dove. If you want any of that information sent over, do let us know here on 0833 97 97 97, or call us on 045 898 999. But with the time just gone past 10 o'clock, let's head to Daniel Marr, who's in the newsroom.
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8: Good morning, it's 10 o'clock. I'm Daniel Marr. Around 2,000 ambulance workers, EMTs and paramedics are on strike around the country. The industrial action at the National Ambulance Service over pay kicked off at 8 a.m. and lasts for 24 hours, with further action planned for next week. 999 services are still operating, but the HSE says critical cases are being prioritised and non-life-threatening calls. Call-outs could face significant delays. The Irish Independent have reported that a manhunt is underway for a 23-year-old prisoner who walked free from Naas Criminal Court on Friday due to what sources say was a processing error. This is understood to have happened after the court case he was appearing got adjourned to a later date this month. The Algerian national is an offender who is serving a three-month sentence in Mountjoy prison, with his convictions mainly relating to burglary, theft and drug offences. Government departments will be subject to much stricter spending controls under a memo being brought to Cabinet this morning. Public Expenditure Minister Jack Chambers will outline to colleagues why it's essential they manage their money. Last month, it emerged the Department of Education was facing a major budget deficit, forcing the government to step in and supply an extra €646 million to it. And the first of the Eurovision semi-finals takes place in Vienna tonight. Ireland is among five countries boycotting this year's competition over Israel's ongoing participation in the song contest. Finland are favourites to win the competition. And in sport, the Kildare Minor footballers play Louth tonight in the Leinster semi-final in Hunterstown, County Louth at 7:30. The Kildare team has been announced and can be viewed on the KFM website. Dublin play Meath in the other semi-final in Parnell Park. And Tottenham missed the chance to go 4 points clear of West Ham in the Premier League's relegation battle last night. Spurs were held to a 1-1 draw at home to Leeds. It now leaves them just 2 points clear of the relegation zone, with two games remaining. We'll have news in full at 11.
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8: KFM has been informed of the following deaths: Peter MacDonald, Monaster Evan and formerly of Dublin; John Joe Byrne, Monaster Evan and formerly of Athy; Mary Liston Hickey, Ní Dun, Kildare Town and formerly of Kilkenny. The funeral arrangements are as follows: Peter MacDonald, St Evans Park, Monaster Evan and formerly of Crumlin, Dublin. Predeceased by his brother Jimmy, deeply regretted by his wife Rita, family Louise, Lisa, Tony and Peter, and extended family. Reposing at Our Lady's Chapel, Monaster Evan, today from 5 p.m. with rosary at 8 p.m. Removal on Wednesday morning, arriving at St. Peter and Paul's Church, Monaster Evan, for Requiem Mass at 11 a.m. Funeral afterwards to St. Evan's Cemetery, Monaster Evan. Requiem Mass will be streamed live on monasterevanparish.ie. John Joe Byrne, St. Evan's Park, Monaster Evan, and formerly of Castle Mitchell, Athy. Predeceased by his sister Hannah, his brothers Sam, PJ and Matthew. Deeply regretted by his wife Bridie, his children Jerry, Sharon, Jacqueline, Sean, Magella, Shane, Gary, Alan and Lynn, brothers Michal and Stephen, sisters May, Stephanie, Betty, Kathleen and Imelda, and extended family. Funeral arrangements later. Mary Liston Hickey, Ní Dun, Ruinbeg Avenue, Kildare Town and formerly of Greignamana, County Kilkenny. Predeceased by her parents Patrick and Ellen, her husbands Mick and Joe, her sisters Annie, her twin sister Peggy, Stella and Sissy and brother John. Deeply regretted by her daughters Helen and Margaret, sons Dan and Michael and extended family. Removal by Glennon's funeral directors this morning to arrive at St. Bridget's Parish Church, Kildare Town, for Requiem Mass at 11 a.m. Burial afterwards in St. Connaught's Cemetery, Kildare Town. Family flowers only, please. Donations, if desired, to the Alzheimer's Society of Ireland. Mary's funeral mass will be live streamed on St. Bridget's Parish Church web stream. Suvnus August Siachán Dóibh. Obituary notices can be viewed on kfmradio.com. 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
8: Cloudy this morning with patchy light rain and drizzle. Highs of 13 to 16 degrees.
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0: You're very welcome into the second hour of Tuesday morning's Kildare Today. Still to come between now and 11 o'clock, the number of thatched properties in Ireland has fallen by 95% in 70 years, as insurance difficulties are forcing owners of Ireland's thatched homes to consider other options. I'd be interested in knowing if you have a thatched home, if you used to live in one or a business like that. Do let us know here on 0833 97 97 97. On Cúin Games, an annual inclusive sports day hosted by Maynooth Community College for students in special classes and AEN units is taking place today. We'll also be looking at local issues around the county, and Oscar shortlisted filmmaker Nick Kelly has a special screening of his film The Song Cycle coming to Kilcullen. We'll be speaking to him closer to 11 o'clock. A reminder to do keep your messages coming in on 0833 97 97 97. 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First, we will take a bit of music for the second hour. Here's George Ezra with Green Green Grass on Tuesday morning's Kildare Today.

0: That is George Ezra with Green Green Grass for Tuesday morning's Kildare Today. And Teresa texted in saying that it's great to hear George. Teresa, he must be your favourite singer. Do let us know on 0833 97 97 97. Now, as I was saying earlier, the number of thatched properties in Ireland has fallen by 95% in 70 years. The Joint Oireachtas Committee on Public Petitions and the Ombudsman was told. A delegation from the 400-member Thatch Insurance Group blamed the drop from 55,000 properties to less than 2,300 on a lack of accessible or affordable insurance. Now, Kieran McDonnell, a thatch owner from Kildare, said he, along with other concerned thatch owners, formed the Thatch Insurance Action Group in 2020. And Kieran joins me on the line now. Kieran, good morning. Thanks for taking our call on the Kildare Today Show.
1: Good morning, Hannah. How are you?
0: Good, thanks. And again, thanks for taking our call. Looking at that drop of the amount of thatched properties, I mean, from 50,000 down to less than 2,300, it's a big difference there. Is that all because of the insurance, the aspect of it?
1: No, it's not all because of insurance, Hannah. There's basically been a perfect storm for thatch. And it's been sort of been developing gradually over the last 70 years. There's a shortage of thatching skills. That's one of the biggest problems, because many thatchers are older now and nearing retirement. And then there's also a scarcity of suitable quality thatching materials. So what used to be plentiful is now really in short supply. And this has been happening really because of the intensive and I suppose in some days you might say the overuse of nitrates, which has degraded the quality of reed and straw. So what's happening now is that thatching materials have to be imported, which makes them much more expensive. So you have a lot of factors. Energy is another issue affecting thatch owners. You know, the increase in the cost of energy, particularly when, you know, thatch properties tend to be quite leaky from a heating perspective. And so that makes them more expensive to own. So overall, you know, including the insurance issue, what we're seeing is that owning a thatched property is just a lot less attractive now than it was maybe, you know, 100 or 50 years ago.
0: And as you were saying, it's kind of been a perfect storm over the past number of years. Has that been hard to watch? You're seeing kind of the reasons as to why the amount of thatched properties are dwindling, and yet there doesn't really seem to be any action being taken to try and save it.
1: Yeah, I mean, it's a bit like a car crash in slow motion. And, you know, we know, for instance, because we survey our members, that about 75% of thatch owners are over the age of 55. And, you know, there's going to come a time when these properties need to be passed on to the next generation. And a lot of our members are saying that, you know, their children have no interest in taking on the thatch property. You know, that it just seems to be too much of a drag. You know, it's a financial drag on people when money is tight. And so, you know, yes, we've been appealing to the government for a solution to the problem. I mean, thankfully, the Heritage Council has taken on the thatcher issue and the thatching materials issue. So they have a new thatcher training course in Carlow. And I think 11 people qualified out of that course last year. They need funding for that to carry on. And they've also been working with the farmers in the agricultural sector to, you know, increase the supply of thatching materials. Because obviously if we can grow our own thatching materials, that should make them a lot less expensive.
0: Of course.
1: But the insurance issue is really, it's the last big issue that needs to be tackled, but we're not seeing much progress on it.
0: And is it the cost of insurance, or is it that insurers aren't willing to provide cover for thatched homes or thatched properties?
1: It's both.
0: Okay.
1: So what we've had is, so insurers have basically, a lot of insurers have left the market over the last 20 or 30 years. Brexit hasn't helped, obviously. And the insurers are basically saying, well, you know, we ask them, well, why are they leaving? And the answer they give us is that there's no profit in it. So, and the reason there's no profit in it really is that the fact that the numbers of thatched properties has declined to such a small population now that it can't sustain a commercial insurance market. And basically what we've got is market failure.
0: And speaking of those properties, I mean, again, they've fallen by 95% in 70 years. For those that do fall out of the hands of, you know, maybe families or businesses that have owned it for a number of years, what happens? Are they demolished or are they often left there derelict until someone takes it back up again?
1: Yeah, they tend to be left derelict, or maybe what happens is sometimes they will cover the thatch with tin, or they will remove the thatch. If they're not protected structures, then people are free to remove the thatch and, you know, and recover the roof with tiles or slate or whatever.
0: And you were saying, Ciarán, that for a lot of the owners of thatched properties are over the age of 55, and for younger people, it's just not really something attractive to them. Is it because of the upkeep of thatched roofs is something that I suppose younger people wouldn't be used to? You kind of are used to having a standard, like A-rated home nowadays.
1: Yeah, I mean, a lot of these people grew up in thatched homes, but even still, the cost is a big issue. I mean, people always stop outside my house and look at the thatch, and some of them even like knock in just to have a chat. It's amazing how a thatch will open a conversation, so to speak. But one of the first questions they always ask is, how much does it cost to keep and maintain it? And, you know, cost is an issue, particularly when thatching skills and thatching materials are in short supply. So, there was an article in the London Times a few years ago which said basically the message was thatch is no longer for the poor man. You need deep pockets. And so, you know, we need to make it more attractive to own thatch if we want to keep it.
0: Of course, and as you were saying there, it's a conversation starter if people see your own thatched house or others. And I'm thinking now, I can't remember the last time I even saw a thatched home or a thatched property. And it is one that you would point out and be like, oh, look, they have a thatched roof. Again, it's not something you really see anymore. Are you worried then that we're going to lose that that history of thatched properties here in Ireland and that kind of piece of heritage?
1: Yes, I mean, if we want to keep thatch, then decisions need to be made to make the circumstances possible for people to keep it. You know, thatch is a major tourism draw. Many of the tourists who come to Ireland might be Irish diaspora who have had their family stories passed down through the generations. They may even have heard or have old photos of the thatched family homestead. And so when they visit, their connection with Ireland is reinforced by thatch cottages being in the built environment, in the landscape. So, you know, we need, if we want to keep them as a society, then we need to make the conditions attractive for people to own and maintain them. They can't just be an homage to the past, you know, a living museum. They need to be capable of being lived in the 21st century.
0: And as you've set up and along with other concerned thatch owners, that Thatch Insurance Action Group, has there been engagement with the likes of maybe local reps, councillors, TDs, even on a government level as to this issue? Is it being known now?
1: So one of the things you did, you mentioned in your opening there, was we have a petition with the Oireachtas, which we submitted in 2022. We've had four hearings in the Oireachtas, but we're still struggling to get the problem higher on the government's agenda. You know, we've been through four ministers for insurance in that time, and we just need more action. I think they're listening, and certainly the Heritage Council, you know, but the fact that they've moved on improving the thatching skills issue and the thatching materials issue. But we really need the government to act on the insurance issue.
0: And for listeners, Ciarán, who are interested in that group, the Thatch Insurance Action Group, how can they go about following yourselves or finding out more information about the work and that petition as well?
1: So we have a website, Thatch Insurance Action Group, all one word, .com, or they can email me at patch.insurance.actiongroup@gmail.com. So, yeah, we're currently at just over 400 members, and, you know, we're growing slowly over time as more people, more of the thatching community hear about us. And, you know, we're pushing the government for a solution. We think a new business model needs to be implemented by the government, a not-for-profit solution, like a mutual solution. And we think, you know, that in conjunction with the local authorities, I don't know if you know, but in the Tidy Towns committees, we recently had a problem with insurance, and the local authorities facilitated them to get insurance through their own collective insurance vehicle called IPB. And we're looking to see if IPB could be used as a solution to the thatch insurance problem.
0: And now, are you any more hopeful of getting action being taken after being after having those issues heard at that Committee on Public Petitions?
1: Well, I mean, we're always hopeful. But the question is that the real issue is that, you know, we've been there. That was the fourth time that we've been in there. And, you know, every time we'd been in there before, we came out with a certain amount of hope. I suppose it's a bit like sport in the way they say that it's the hope that kills you. You know, we're always hopeful and pushing to find a solution.
0: Of course, Ciarán, thank you so much for joining us on the Kildare Today show this morning and shedding an insight into the thatched community and the thatched businesses and properties and what they're experiencing at the moment. Again, they've fallen by 95% in 70 years, going from 55,000 properties to less than 2,300. Ciarán, again, thank you for joining us on the Kildare Today show this morning. That is Ciarán McDonald, a thatch owner from here in Kildare and co-founder of the Thatch Insurance Action Group, which was founded in 2020. I'd be interested in knowing if you were raised in a thatched home or know of one near you, are involved with one, maybe a business or a property. Do let us know here on 0833 97 97 97 or call us on 045 898 999.
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0: KFM. Now on, Cuan Games represent an opportunity for students of special classes across the region to showcase their athletic talents in specifically differentiated sporting events. These activities were designed by the PE department of Maynooth Community College in consultation with the Autism Spectrum Disorder ASD unit staff. And in 2024, over 60 students across multiple schools were in attendance, with that number increasing to over 150 for 2025. And this year's on, Cuan Games are set to attract over 200 students from across the region. Joining me now on the line is Sean McSharry, chairperson of On Cuan Games. Sean, good morning. Thanks for joining the Kildare Today show.
9: Thank you for having me on, and good morning. Good morning to all your listeners. It's a great day here in Maynooth Community College, the Oncoon Games.
0: Absolutely. It's taking place today there. I suppose, firstly, could you let listeners know what exactly really Oncoon Games is all about?
9: Yeah, well, I suppose it came about as it was a collaboration between, say, the teachers, SNAs, and the PE department when we looked at people in their children in special classes that had no sort of outlet for their to showcase their sporting talents. So we came together with a plan for the first Oncoon Games. So all the any schools across the region with an ASD class or anybody who attended a special class, we asked them, would they come along to have a look at how we differentiated the sports? And it's just really taken off, and it's been a huge success. So today we have over 16 schools. We're just after finishing the opening ceremony there with Minister Michael Moynihan, and we have about 220 students here today. So it's a hive of activity here in Maynooth Community College here, and they're out on the AstroTurf. They're on the pitch. There's and a huge inflatable, and there's also differentiated sports in the hall: balloon volleyball, penalty kicks, there's tag rugby, there's table tennis, cricket. It's just everything. It really is. It's a huge day, and they're a credit to their schools, all the students who've attended here today.
0: Of course. And looking back at 2024, there are 60 students, and now you're saying there are about 220. What's that been like, seeing the
9: It's been an incremental increase, but it's gone really. I think it was the word of mouth and the way it was portrayed in the media, and just different SNAs talking to SNAs, different teachers spreading the word about Oncoon Games, and that's how, you know, people are now getting in contact. And this year, unfortunately, we nearly had to turn away schools because it's got so big. So we project by year five that the Oncoon Games will go the whole of Leinster, and then we're hoping to roll it out right across the country. I was just mentioning it to the Minister this morning, and we're saying it's something that maybe government will get behind and push it, because not every student in a special class gets a chance to showcase their athletic ability, and I think this is the day for them, and it's great to see them here in such great numbers.
0: And especially with Minister Michael Moynihan, Minister of State at the Department of Education and Youth, his attendance, that really does highlight, hopefully that government will take this up.
9: Yeah, absolutely, and I think he seems to be very proactive. He had visited our school previously and seen the sensory room which we opened last year. He certainly has taken a proactive role today, and he did mention it's something that he's going to bring back to the government and discuss that this can be rolled out. And maybe I would ask that if schools are involved, and we talk about the cost of getting here, and that's a problem at the minute. We all know that the cost of living is huge, but the cost of transport is another thing that could be affecting schools from attending. So maybe if that was factored in, and maybe the government could look at that there'd be some small sort of bursary given to schools, that if they wanted to hire a bus for the day, that we could give these children a chance to come here and showcase their abilities, because I think they deserve it. You know, we run under the banner, you know, cherishing all the children of the nation equally. You know, for too long, I've often said that we haven't done it, but today is a small step in the right direction, and that's what the Oncoon Games are about. You know, the ethos of our school, the ethos of the Oncoon Games community, and that's what we're hoping today and highlight today. And it's great that the minister did come down, and we have got such media attention on it. You know, and I'd like to thank yourselves as well for giving me the opportunity to come on the radio.
0: And thanks again, Sean, for joining us on the show to let people know about this, especially if they weren't aware that something like this is taking place. And it really is kind of a step in the right direction. In terms of the students taking part, I mean, it's such a big, exciting day for them as well. And I can imagine for the SNAs and the other teachers, it's just great to see that this is a day for them that's suited for them. And because it can be hard on other school days.
9: It is. On other school days, it's hard. As we say, like, a lot of us were quite active in sports, and we, you know, we may run marathons, we may play soccer, GEA, but we've all sort of had our day. But this is one day that is specifically for these kids to showcase their talent. And would you believe the last month has been huge preparation for my own class, and the excitement that the children have are looking forward to the day. You see, and they get t-shirts, they get medals, you know, they're getting their photographs. It was opened, I mentioned it last year, the Cha-Cha slide, I don't know if you're familiar with it. So they've all been practicing that. So that is done at the opening and closing ceremony. So we had the hall full of students out on the floor, and you know, there's music. There's just a really good sort of festival atmosphere here at the minute.
0: Of course, and one parent has texted in saying it's their son's third year going to the Muse College, doing the community games, and he loves it. They've pointed out it's great for children that don't really participate in other sports.
9: Yeah, that's it. You see, they may not be comfortable participating, you know, in a competitive level, but there's not a competitive nature really to the games. It's, you know, it's a sport for all sort of approach, and that everybody can try out the sporting games. And there's always a niche there for somebody, you know. Not every student might like maybe the balloon volleyball, but they might love the tag rugby or the inflatable course, you know. So there's a whole lot of that going on, you know.
0: Of course. Sean, thank you so much for joining us on the Kildare Today show this morning, letting
9: thank
0: listeners
9: you so much
0: know.
9: For having me on. Thank
0: Absolutely.
9: You.
0: That's chairperson of Uncooin Games, Sean McSharry. They represent an opportunity for students of special classes across the region to showcase their athletic talents in specifically differentiated sporting events. And as Sean was saying, they've grown year on year. Now there's about 220 students take part in that today there at Maynooth Community College. And again, just one of the parents who texted in saying that their son loves it, and it's great for children that don't really participate in other sports. It highlights how important something like this is. And again, it's great to see it kind of come off the ground, get up and running. And as well, with government ministers as well, there as well, it can hopefully, it's a step in the right direction to getting maybe more funding, more transport for other schools to take part in as well. But that's taking place today at Maynooth Community College. A big thanks to Sean McSharry for joining us. Do keep your messages coming into us here on 0833 97 97 97. 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We are staying local now, heading back over to the Clane Maynooth Municipal District, where Fianna Fáil Council Dara Fitzpatrick joins me on the line. Dara, good morning. Thanks for taking our call.
10: Morning, Hannah. How are you this morning?
0: Good, thanks, Dara. I think we are looking at your motions from that Clane Maynooth Municipal District meeting, but I think first of all, considering the past 12 or so hours with the water going out there in Allanwood Reservoir, you're up the north of the county as well. A lot of people have been impacted by it.
10: Yeah, and it's an ongoing issue over the last couple of weeks. Like, water outages in that area have been disgraceful over the last couple of years, and it's become very prevalent in the last couple of weeks. There's been two outages in the last week alone. And on the first outage, the information that's coming from Irish Water, in my opinion, and I know from conversations that I had this morning, is inaccurate and totally, and in some instances false. And for that reason, I think Irish Water need to come clean at this stage and say what the circumstances are and say what the reasons for the outages are and give the public accurate information. Firstly, the information that was given yesterday was completely inaccurate. There is no reservoir in Allanwood, never has been, and there is none. The reservoir is in Allan, which is about 8 kilometres from Allanwood. And that was the first bit of inaccurate information. The text alert, I heard you reading out a statement earlier on this morning there about from Irish Water. And based on conversations I've had this morning, that information is inaccurate and not true. I am aware from being in Kilmeague this morning that the water is back in Kilmeague. I haven't been at home in my house. I had no water in my house this morning at 8 o'clock. I don't know whether the water is back there, but I presume it's coming back. Mm. And I'm told locally, and I'm told that the water is coming back and will come back to full capacity within a couple of hours or maybe 3 or 4 hours today. So I just think that the communication is wrong. I was actually on the phone to Irish Water for 25 minutes this morning trying to get information from Irish Water. We have a specific reps line, and I was on that line this morning for 25 minutes.
0: And were you able to get an answer?
10: And at the end of that conversation this morning, I felt, coming off the conversation, that I was knew less than I did when I went on. And that's wrong. That's wrong.
0: And what is the reason for them not being able to just, I mean, put it simply as to what's causing the water outages, and then why are they not getting back? Why is the information inaccurate?
10: Yeah, but the information this morning, I am told and this morning that the water has been turned back on since 6 o'clock this morning. Now it takes a while for the water to build back up, so that's why the water is coming back on slowly this morning. Irish Water should have been able to deliver that information to the public this morning. When I was on to Irish Water for 25 minutes this morning, they were not able to tell me that. I had to find that out on the ground, and I found it out locally. just by contacts that I have. And it's very frustrating. There's an air of, I don't know, what would you say in the general public about the water outages? Like, it's not fair on the public of Northwest Kildare to have to deal with these water outages on an ongoing basis. And I'm asking you as a public broadcaster, and I will do whatever I can, to get a spokesman from Irish Water onto the radio channel as quickly as possible to tell the people what's going on in Northwest Kildare.
0: And we will be sending out an email to Uisce Air. And again, we're kind of following up from what listeners are saying, checking up on their website as well. But again, it's just relying on word of mouth, really, on what areas have water, what areas don't have water, etc. But we will bring it to you here on KFM. And Dara, I appreciate the information you gave this morning in relation to just trying to find out answers as well. I think the general feeling from people is just they're just fed up of this constantly happening. That's just putting it down to the bottom line there. But again, we'll try and get more information. Hopefully we'll try and get a statement from Uisce Air as well for today, possibly maybe invite a spokesperson on the show tomorrow morning as well. Dara, we'll go and look at your motions at that Clanmaynooth Municipal District. And first motion to the council was in relation to the road from Kilmeague to Milerstown Cross. You're saying that area needs attention.
10: Yeah, look, the surface in this road has always been very good, but it's unique that I'm going to say, with the heavy falls of rain over the winter, the road has come up, and it's in a bad state of repair at the moment. But I'm pleased to say that the area engineer has reassured me that works will be carried out on the road and the surface will be completely redone from Milerstown to Kilmeague Village as part of the summer works in 2026. So that work should happen. There will be tendering for that contract fairly quickly, and that work should be happening over the summer. So that's a bit of a good news story.
0: All right, Dara, you've also asked about the ring road in Clane, asking if the council can actually confirm when it is due to open.
10: Yeah, look, at the ring road in Clane is ongoing for a long, long period of time, and I'm just... it's just at the end now. The road is ready to open. They're going through snag lists, and it's supposed to open in May, June. And it'll be interesting. It's supposed to open in May, but this is May. So I would be hoping that it will open at the end of May or early June. And just it will be interesting to see what effects that has on the traffic flows within the village. And I will be keeping a very close eye on this to see, does it alleviate some of the traffic congestion that's around Clane Village at the moment? Because Clane Village at the moment is a nightmare to get through at different times. I do listen to your traffic reports on several different occasions, and Clane is highlighted nearly every evening.
0: All the time, Clane is one of them now. Kind of like a bingo at the minute. You just knock it off when it's mentioned. There's rarely a day where it's not. But hopefully now that road will be able to open soon and alleviate some of that traffic. Dara, you've also asked about the an update on the expression of interest log on the Clogherinco serviced sites. What exactly is that, the serviced sites?
10: There's a Kildare County Councillor in ownership of a site in Derren Thorn. People that will know, are in Clogherinco, people that will know the area will know that there's a local authority housing estate in Clogherinco, and they have a couple of acres that they haven't developed as part of that developed, the original development. And they're now zoned that for service sites, and they're selling it to locals for service sites. And the problem is that there was limitations when they were offered on the first expressions of interest, and the locals struggled to fulfil the requirements. It was advertised in November 24. As part of the new variation of the County Development Plan, which was done very recently, they have eased the restrictions. And I'd be hoping that there would be interest from locals, and I'll be watching the space very closely to ensure or to try and see does locals buy these service sites at reduced prices and be able to build houses locally in that community.
0: All right, and Dara, your final question to the council at that Clanmaynooth Municipal District was in relation to the owners of the former hotel in Robertstown. You're looking to discuss uses for the building going forward.
10: Robertstown is a really good story at the moment. With the opening of the Eco Park and the playground in Robertstown, there's a huge flow of traffic within the town, and I'm just very anxious that the right uses are identified for the hotel in Robertstown. I have spoken to the new owners on several occasions and will continue to communicate with them. And I know they're at advanced stages
11: with communication with Clare County Council in a view to pre-planning. And as part of that pre-planning, what's going to happen in the hotel will be identified. And I look forward to the hotel in Robertstown being transformed and brought back into a usable state, because it's a derelict site at the moment. And it, as a local within the village of Robertstown who lives in the village and who does ever, has been born and reared in the village, it will be the last project and the last bit of the jigsaw to be completed in Robertstown, and I look forward to that being delivered as soon as possible.
0: Dara, thanks so much for joining us on the line this morning. That is Fianna Fáil councillor on the Clanmaanuith Municipal District, Dara Fitzpatrick, about those motions and questions raised at that latest MD meeting, as well as an update in relation to the ongoing issues in the north of the county from Uisce Éireann. Dara, thanks again for joining us on the show. Some messages have come in on 0833 97 97 97 about the water. One listener says the water is due to go off between 3 p.m. and 8 p.m. in Ballyulster Meadows area in Selbridge. Tell people to fill their pots and pans. We already know the current works being done over in Selbridge. And again, yeah, looking here on Uisce Éireann's website, they are saying that mains rehabilitation works may cause supply disruptions to Dangan, Stralaoke, Hazelhatch, Balscott, Loughlinstown, Simonstown, Coolfitch, Selbridge and surrounding areas from 3 p.m. until 8 p.m. and they are saying that you allow 3 to 4 hours after the estimated restoration time for your supply to fully return. Again, 3 to 8 p.m. today in the Selbridge area for scheduled works there. And Christina in Maynooth has texted in asking, wasn't there an advertisement asking people to sign up their data contact details if utility disconnections take place? Am I wrong? I faintly remember something like that, Christina. I'll probably do a bit more research either during the break or after the show trying to find that out, but I do remember them briefly saying something about that for people to be alerted if there is a water outage or scheduled works in their area. A reminder, if you do have access to your phone or your laptop and on the internet, you can visit Uisce Éireann's website, where they do have a kind of a live map of all the water outages. You can visit water.ie, or if you just look up Uisce Éireann live map, it will bring it to you there as well. One final message comes in saying, just wondering if you could do a shout out for our car boot sales coming up, please. The first one is this Saturday, 16th of May. The next one is Saturday, June 27th. It's on the Dolman Celtic football pitch behind the Gael Skull on the Tullow Road in Carlow. It's from 10 a.m. until 4 p.m. So that is a car boot sale. The first one taking place this Saturday, the 16th of May. The next one is taking place on June 27th. That's behind the Gael Skull on the Tullow Road in Carlow. It's from 10 a.m. until 4 p.m. Thanks for sending that message in. Do keep them coming in. You can also call us on 0458 98 999 or email studio@kfmradio.com.
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16: And we'll be on Sportwet on Visha. Thor Shocht in the Rahur Ektak Gukunde Hildara. OJ Saran on Neil Lobialtana. Good.
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18: Hi KFM, I just hear Councillor Dara Fitzpatrick there on the radio, and I'm just wondering if you could ask them about Dagwell's Crossroads. There is a number of accidents there, a weekly occurrence probably at this stage, and I'd just like to know, I'm a concerned resident from the area, and I'd love to know if there's going to be a plan in place to make that road safer. Thank you.
0: And thanks for sending that message in to us here on 0833 97 97 97. We know Dagwell's Cross is an infamous area here in Kildare for the amount of incidents that take place. And back earlier this year, around February, €40,000 was allocated by Kildare County Council to, I suppose, amend, you know, the road works there and try and make it safer. But many people, residents, there's a Facebook group that is calling for more safety at Dagwell's Cross. They're saying that it's just a plaster on a wound that, you know, is not going to heal. There's not enough money being funded towards it. Again, apologies, I only got to play that now after Councillor Dara Fitzpatrick was on. But again, I know he has highlighted it many times in the council, but if any action is going to be taken, we're still really waiting on it, to be honest. If Dara is listening, wants to send an update in relation to that, do on 0833 97 97 97. But thanks to that listener for sending that voice message in. 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Call us on 0458 98 999, or email studio@kfmradio.com. But now, after a successful festival run, the song cycle, Nick Kelly's uplifting feature documentary, is being theatrically released in selected Irish cinemas, including a special screening this evening in Kilcullen, with the filmmaker and musician in attendance. And Nick joins me on the line now. Nick, good morning. Thanks for holding the line here.
19: Oh, good morning to you.
0: And, I mean, congratulations on the successful festival run of the song cycle. Now it's being theatrically released in some selected Irish cinemas, including here in Kildare, in Kilcullen. For listeners who aren't familiar with the song cycle, I suppose, telling them a bit about it, but obviously not giving away too much about this.
19: No spoilers. The song cycle was a project where I decided to try and cycle from Dublin to Glastonbury to perform, with all my stuff on my bicycle, and I was joined by my long-suffering fellow musician Sean Miller and great friend who travelled by bus. So we met each night at different gigs along the way, and we sort of did it. Initially, it was a kind of a music project, not a film, and it was about the environment, and I am very passionate about the environment and sustainability, which I suppose a lot of people are. But as time went on, I realised it was also a little bit about human sustainability as well, and how, as artists especially, as you get older and somehow you have managed to not become the next U2, how do you keep going and why do you keep going? And is there any point in you keeping going? So I think the film's got other aspects as well as the environmental one.
0: And I'm reading here, you're travelling with your bike and your guitar to attend. Is it all of the screenings, or is it for the particular, the Kilcullen one today?
19: Well, I'm thrilled to be coming to Kilcullen, but I am trying to go to all of them. Now, I should say that I invested in a folding bicycle so that, because it's quite a weird, for the next, we've already done, I think, four different locations around Ireland. And over the next 2 months, I'll be going to at least 20 more. So some of them are in like Derry and Killarney, which for a not very fit cyclist carrying a lot of stuff on his bicycle would be out of reach. So I have a bicycle which I can put on public transport for legs of the journey as well. But today I am actually going to cycle from Rathmines to Kilcullen. So please wish me luck. I think it'll be the longest one I've done so far, though I have a few longer ones ahead of me.
0: Well, fingers crossed the weather holds up. I know it was a bit drizzly this morning, the last time I saw the weather, so fingers crossed it will be treating you well. Nick, in terms of, I suppose, your broader work and how the song cycle came to be, I mean, was it something that was in the works for a while, or did it come about in the past few years?
19: It was a total accident. I have a kind of an unusual background. Probably I've been a musician for many, many years with Fat Lady Sings, and then as a solo artist, and then, but in the last sort of 20 years, I've really spent most of my time writing and directing movies, and or trying to write and direct movies, because it's very, very hard to get movies made. And I've had some success at that, and about 7 years ago now, I had a film called The Drummer and the Keeper. And so these are all dramas with actors. And I've been writing busily and trying to get the new one made. Now, COVID didn't help, but I had one that was... It was just hanging around for ages and ages. And I was so frustrated. I just had this little idea, sort of sparked by a couple of things that I'd read in the media. One about Coldplay cancelling a world tour because they couldn't justify the carbon footprint. Mm. And then one because... Right after, when lockdown just started to ease, the Three Arena, they had a sort of a regrouping of bands that had played at Fela in the 90s. So they had, you know, the Four of Us and Hot House Lars and so on. But they rang me and said, Nick, would you just come and sing Arclight? And so I knew I was only going for one song, and I knew the traffic would be terrible because all the other bands would have all their gear to park. And I just decided to cycle from that mindset to the Three Arena with my guitar on my back and my shiny shirt in my pannier, and I realized this is kind of a thing I could do. So the song cycle really, it came about kind of quite organically from those two observations. And, you know, the thing is, I also love music festivals, but 80% of the carbon footprint of any music festival is transport. So if you're like me, you want music festivals to continue to exist. You know, I started to think, well, we need to maybe explore other ways to get there. So it sort of grew out of that as a music

0: It sort of grew, it really grew out of that. And we, it was made in a very independent sort of punky way, because usually what happens with film and music are almost the same, but the big difference is that it's so expensive to make films. So usually you're applying to Screen Ireland or you're looking for, you know, American studios to pay and all that kind of stuff. But this little one, I just thought, I'm just going to do this myself, because we'd shot most of it on, you know, phones and on like little cameras. And then, so I did a Kickstarter to pay for the edit, and, you know, about 300 people gave me 30 grand, which was enabled me to pay for the edit. And then Screen Ireland did come on at the end to help us with completion funding. But it really was, from beginning to end, a really completely independent sort of project, yeah. A very empowering project for me.
1: I can imagine, and you were saying there, it's all really from your own experience. I mean, it's your own kind of stories and what you went through that is then being put into that film. Did that make it any, I don't want to say any easier, but was it a sense of you were kind of more at ease when making the film than knowing, okay, I kind of know exactly what I am basing this off of and how it feels and everything?
0: Yeah, I mean, I have to say, all films are hard to make. But the other thing about them is they all, whatever you start off with in your head, the finished film is never like that. Even ones that you've written and you get acting, you know, because everybody who works in your film changes your film. The difference with documentaries, and I've never made a documentary before, is that as you go along, you start to get a sense of what the story wants to be. And it might be a bit different to the story you thought you were setting out to tell. And I think as you go on as an artist in life, you start to really pay attention to, I don't think artists really understand what they're doing a lot of the time. I certainly don't. But I have learned to pay attention when my spidey senses start tingling and saying, this story wants to be a slightly different thing. And you sort of have to lean into that. So I think that that did happen to me along the way. I suddenly realized there's a thing that this film wants to be. And some of it is to do with my own life, not just about this particular journey across, you know, Wales and the south of England, but it's also to do with, you know, my relationship with my father and my relationship with music, you know, from which it has been a sort of a 40-year-long relationship. And then also my relationship with my friend Sean, who I dragged along on this crazy mission. So I think it was easy because I let it be the thing it wanted to be. It would have been very hard if I tried to wrangle this into the thing I started out thinking I was making.
1: It kind of just to let it flow as organically as possible, instead of having maybe some kind of expectations for it, just really seeing how it went. You know, I'm surprised that you're actually still willing to get on a bike at the end of this. I mean, how are you sick of not?
0: It's like the third policeman, you know. I've become now half man, half bicycle. I mean, it's a beautiful thing, cycling. You know, I heard the promo Askelga just before we came on for Bike Week. And, you know, people often do say to me, well, you know, is it not terribly hard and everything? It's an immensely freeing thing for me. I mean, I don't cycle up mountains. And if anybody watches the film, they'll very quickly, I think in the first few frames, realize that I'm not like this kind of bony, incredibly stick-thin 20-something-year-old kind of Tour de France guy at all. I cycle to the shops, but I like cycling to the shops, and I really love the way in which you interact with the environment. So even if it rains today, you know, I have rain gear, it's going to be fine. But I feel that I'm connecting with the world in a way that when I sit behind the wheel of a car, I do drive as well. That's the other thing, is I'm not at all a saint. I mean, I do, you know, and sometimes I didn't cycle to Seattle for the festival a few weeks ago, you know, but I put my bicycle on the plane and I did cycle around Seattle. And I just feel that we all need to stay connected to each other, and we need to stay connected to the world we're in. And I mean that as much as a sort of a spiritual thing as an environmental thing. You know, I think it's the way that we stay alive and stay growing. And I just, so for me, it's occasionally a very painful pleasure, especially if the cycles are very long, but but it's, you know, I really enjoy it.
1: Yeah. And that's the point of it, you know, even if there is a bit of pain along the way.

0: ultimately what makes you feel good and you enjoy it, then that is the real reason behind it. Nick, it's screening this evening at 7:30 at the Town Hall in Kilcullen. You will be there yourself this evening for people who are attending. So what are the main outcomes you want people to come out with from the film?
1: Oh, I just want them to enjoy it. Hopefully it's, I think it's quite a funny film. A lot of it at my expense has to be said, but, and I think it's also quite a personal and sometimes quite emotional film. So people do have those responses sometimes. I mean, I think a lot of times things as well that are about environmental stuff, there's a real eat your greens kind of, you know, we're supposed to, it's like the world is dying, it's your fault, there's nothing you can do about it. So our film's really not like that. Our film is, it's quite good fun, I think. And I'll be bringing my guitar. So if you haven't had enough of me at the end of the film, I'll answer any questions people have. But I'm also will play a couple of tunes from the film.
0: Nick, it's been great chatting to you this morning, and I really appreciate you taking the time to join us on the Kildare Today show this morning. Best of luck then heading up to Kilcullen today with your bike, and Nick will be there for 7:30 at the Town Hall in Kilcullen. That was organised by Kilcullen Bridge Cinema for the Song Cycle, the screening at the Bridge Cinema Club in Kilcullen. Nick, again, pleasure talking to you this morning. Best of luck in that cycle, and congratulations on the film The Song Cycle. For listeners who want to find out more information, you can go to Eventbrite and look up The Song Cycle. But that is Nick Kelly coming to Kilcullen Bridge Cinema Club this evening at 7:30. That is where we actually take our leave for this morning's Kildare Today show. A busy show, definitely, but thank you to all the listeners who sent in your messages. I'll just read one final one. It's a happy birthday message to Marion Lee from all of her family and friends in Narramore. Have a good one. So a big happy birthday to Marion Lee. Again, we'll be live from 9 tomorrow morning. We are still working to get in contact with Ishka Aaron, see if a spokesperson will be able to come on the show possibly tomorrow morning. Again, we just didn't have time to get them on this morning's show, but fingers crossed we'll be able to get some kind of statement or clarity for tomorrow morning's show. We'll be live from 9 o'clock, so we'll chat then.
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8: Good morning, it's 11 o'clock. I'm Daniel Maher. Around 2,000 ambulance workers, EMTs and paramedics are on strike and gathering at picket lines around the country. The industrial action at the National Ambulance Service over pay kicked off at 8 a.m. and lasts for 24 hours, with further action planned for next week. 999 services are still operating, but the HSE says critical cases are being prioritised and non-life-threatening call-outs could face significant delays. Taoiseach Micheál Martin is criticising the move and calling for dialogue.
9: It's not satisfactory for patients and for people generally that a first responder service should be mired in industrial action of this kind. That's my own view. I think we do have fairly sophisticated industrial relations mechanisms. There were substantive discussions, is my understanding, between the HSE and the two unions involved, which resulted in a significant outcome. I don't think anyone can deny that.
8: Government departments will be subject to much stricter spending controls under a memo being brought to Cabinet this morning. Public Expenditure Minister Jack Chambers will outline to colleagues why it's essential they manage their money. Jessica Woodlock reports.
10: Last month, it emerged the Department of Education was facing a major budget deficit, forcing the government to step in and supply an extra 646 million euro to it. This money is being drawn from other departments, and this morning their budgets will take another hit, with curbs being imposed. Details will be brought to Cabinet this morning, and Minister Chambers is looking for approval to bring in budgetary oversight groups to monitor department spending. He'll also outline to colleagues how he'll refuse to support new expenditure measures if money is tight.
8: A local councillor has criticised ongoing water outages in Prosperous and surrounding areas. It comes as low levels at Allenwood Reservoir has resulted in affected supply to those nearby. Speaking on Kildare Today, Social Democrats councillor for Clane Maynooth, Paula Mulro, says it's down to poor communication from Ishka Éireann.
11: Water services. I'm sitting here today in Prosperous. We haven't a drop of water for the last 24 hours. We won't be back till 9 o'clock. I'm sure you're getting calls on it. And it's poor communication, to say the least, from Ishka Éireann. But it's a regular occurrence now for us.
8: And the first of the Eurovision semi-finals takes place in Vienna tonight. Ireland is among five countries boycotting this year's competition over Israel's ongoing participation in the song contest. Finland are favourites to win the competition. Journalist Daniel Rosny is reporting from the event in Vienna and says the boycott is dominating discussions.
12: It's definitely a conversation. It's the thing that people are talking about the most. So it's how is the boycott going to affect the competition? And then probably the next line of conversation is what about the competition itself? Who are the runners and riders? Just yesterday, there was a press conference and the director of Eurovision, he was asked about those five countries. And he said, look, Eurovision is a family and we miss those five countries dearly and we are working to get them back and we want them back.
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8: The Kildare Minor footballers play Louth tonight in the Leinster semi-final in Hunterstown, County Louth. Throw-in is at 7:30. The Kildare team has been announced and can be viewed on the KFM website. KFM will have live updates with Ger McNally from 7:30. Dublin play Meath in the under semi-final in Parnell Park. There are games tonight in the Westgrove Hotel Senior Hurling League. In Division 1, Kilduff play Leixlip and Maynooth play Aeroge. Throw-ins for them are at 7:30, while Selbridge play Arclough and Naas play Confi, both at 8 p.m. Tottenham missed the chance to go 4 points clear of West Ham in the Premier League's relegation battle. They were held to a 1-1 draw at home to Leeds. It leaves them just 2 points clear of the relegation zone, with two games remaining. Southampton and Middlesbrough play tonight for a place in the Championship playoff final. St Mary's hosts the return leg this evening, with the tie at nil-all from the opening game on Saturday. That kicks off at 8 p.m. The winner will face Hull City in the final at Wembley on Saturday week. And there's racing at both Killarney and Sligo today. Killarney has the slighter earlier time of 5 past 5 for a 7-race card, while the first race goes to post in Sligo just before 5:30 p.m. KFM Sport with Joe Mallon Motors, Salins Road Naas, joemallonmotors.ie.
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8: This morning will be mostly cloudy across Leinster, with patchy light rain and drizzle moving southwards. Highest temperatures of 13 to 16 degrees.
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19: And a very good morning to you. It's a Tuesday morning, which means it's our vet slot on the way at around 20 past 11 this morning. That's with Des Groom. It's a Pet's Life with Jim Dog. How does it all work? Get your questions into us. We'd love to hear from you. Today we're talking about asthma. It's a very seasonal thing, and this is the season for it as well. Asthma in your cats and dogs and how it affects and what to do about it and prevent it and all the usual bits and bobs that go with that too. So that's what it is. So get up and running. Get your questions into us now.

That's a Fever Dream and Alex Warren. Now, we want to remind you that there are Vets Lodge with Des Grooms on the way. It's a Pet's Life with Jim Dog. So we ask you quite simply just to get in any questions you have for Des regarding any animal issues that you have at home, any type of animal. We'd love to hear from you once it's part of your domestic household, whether it's a cat, a dog, a rabbit, whatever the case may be. We'd love to hear from you. So get your questions in now. And we just want to just be kind of nice to you, and you want to be nice to us as well, so get to it. And we're also going to be talking about asthma. Asthma is our topic of the day, how it affects your cats and your dogs, because it is a seasonal thing, and it's kind of that time of the year now where you need to think about looking after them. Right, before we do all that, we got some nice music coming your way, including some Lady Gaga and Bradley Cooper. First of all, the Stereophonics.

0: Lady Gaga, Bradley Cooper from that movie. And it's Shallow, not Shallow the movie, but A Star Is Born, the remake. Good song too. Right, we're on the way to our vet slot with Des Groom. It's Pets Life with Jim Dog. And you can text or WhatsApp us any questions regarding your animals. We'll be talking about asthma within your animals as well. It is a seasonal topic, and it's the reason why we're talking about it.
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4: 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May 12th at the Bridge Cinema in Kilcullen. A road safety and crime prevention talk for the local area will take place on Tuesday, May 12th at 7pm at Punchestown Racecourse. 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
0: Yes, and a very good morning to you, and a very good morning to Des Groom. We're up and running with the Pets Life, so we'd love to hear from you. 0833 97 97 97. Text or WhatsApp us, and it's kind of up and running. Right, first things first, Des, before we get to our topic of conversation, I have to ask you, you know, I see more and more dogs being walked at the moment and out and about. The weather is beginning to get good. Lots of people are going for walks, which I think is a good sign too, isn't it?
13: It's a great sign. Great to see people out and about. The dogs have put on a kilo or two over the winter, are starting to lose it again. So activity levels, exercise levels for dogs and humans back up. Mm. And the climate's a little bit better, the weather a little bit better again. It's great.
0: And do they lose coats like the way cats do and stuff like that?
13: Oh, yeah. Yeah, absolutely. So dogs shed seasonally, generally speaking, when the weather's spring and autumn, you get a lot of shedding. But with dogs being indoors and outdoors now, there's a degree of shedding all year round. So people will complain that they've got to brush and wash and de-shed basically all year round. And you do. But particularly at this time of year, you want that big old winter coat to be shed fully so your dog can enjoy the summer. And they'll shed less during the summer. It might take a really good grooming, a brush and demat and wash yourself, you'll get a certain amount of it off, and then a trip to the groomers and the nice summer coat will emerge and your dogs will be happy for the summer.
0: Yeah, 100%. We were talking over the last few weeks about kind of mites and ticks and all the various different parasites that go on. The one thing I have noticed is with the environment and the way the weather has changed is you are seeing, if you see cats and dogs out there, there seems to be this be more dusty and there's some bits floating around them. Where they're off seem to foraging or climbing into bushes or doing whatever they're supposed to do as cats do, particularly this time of year. And that would lead to more problems as well, maybe back to the asthma topic of the day.
13: Yeah, well, grass mites and pollen are an issue for outdoor living animals, and when dogs and cats are outdoors, they're encountering pollen, grass mites and other allergens to do with the great outdoors. But paradoxically, if you like, asthma is on the up because more and more of our pets now live indoors and they seem to be reacting more to the indoor irritants and the indoor aerosol toxins and chemicals and so on.
0: Is that down to apartment living?
13: It's even indoors too. So you have indoor cats whereby people living in busy roads and busy towns keep their cats indoors all the time. Those cats never get out. And then over time, if they have a tendency to develop asthma, they'll develop asthma, which is an allergic reaction. And it'll be the household dust particles and so on that cause the asthma. Similarly for dogs, over time, in older age, dogs will develop it. So the indoor allergens are more of more concern and more of a cause of asthma than even the outdoor ones.
0: Are cats happy to be indoors? Because natural instinct is to be outdoor hunting and doing a bit of both, isn't it?
13: Yeah, I always say to people, I would prefer if your cat had the opportunity to be an outdoor cat at times, but often for safety people can't do that and they'll keep their cats indoors 24/7, or if they're above on the third floor in an apartment, obviously the cat can't get out. So in those situations, what you have to do is provide enough stimulus for the animal to have an enriched natural life indoors, and that might mean having climbing frames, having scratching posts, and having these little water fountains or waterfalls where they drink moving water. They love their water to be moving, and they drink from a moving fountain, and they also like to play with the water. So if you have a cat indoors, it's not ideal, it's not their best life, and you have to enrich that indoor environment as best you can.
0: But I remember in the early days with our cat, we used to have all these climbing things that little booger wouldn't do anything with it. He just wanted to get out, and of course you'd have the scratcher, as you call it there, you know, where they put the claws up onto the posts. What was he doing? No, it was the settee he'd do. Yeah. The brand new post would be sitting there and would he scratch it? Absolutely not.
13: This is why they do need to get outside more and more. The list of things that can cause asthma, and asthma is more common than it used to be. It's more prevalent. I definitely see more of it. Now, the reason being, as I say, indoor living, and the allergens are the sort of things indoors that can be a factor in triggering asthma in both our cats and our dogs, right, would be obviously cigarette smoke.
0: Would it?
13: Yeah, that's a big factor, yeah. Household cleaners and aerosols. Those chlorinated and perfumed cleaning products, you have to watch that. If you have cats indoors in particular, they can be an irritant, they can cause asthma.
0: Didn't know that.
13: Yeah. Carpets are not great because carpets will harbour house dust mites, and our pets are even more sensitive to inflammation and irritation and asthma from house dust mites even than we are.
0: Okay.
13: Yeah, believe it or not. Do you know what else is a trigger as well, and it's not great? Do you know those perfumed candles?
0: Yeah.
13: Now, they can actually cause an inflammatory trigger. They can cause asthma, particularly in cats.
0: Cats, if they're permanently indoors.
13: Permanently indoors, particularly in
0: right.
13: cats.
0: Right, there's yeah. another one that I certainly didn't know about. What are the first signs of your cat or your dog with asthma, and you're thinking, oh, it's not really asthma? How do you definitively know if it's going
13: yeah,
0: to be
13: asthma? Yeah, interestingly, because they don't cough like we do. And oftentimes they don't cough properly. So they'll have these other weird sort of airway related problems. And like in a cat's case, they'll behave as if they're trying to bring up a furball.
0: Yeah.
13: And it'll be a cough or a wheeze. Mm-hmm. Or they'll do this kind of a reverse sneeze where they're catching their breath.
0: Yeah.
13: And you're not sure what's going on there.
0: Right.
13: And you won't really hear them wheeze or see them gasp as such, because they don't tend to do open mouth breathing or that sort of stuff.
0: No.
13: They will show, because they have difficulty regulating their body temperature, they don't sweat, right? Their breathing will be elevated all the time. That'll cause other stress responses, like they'll be unhappy, they'll be less active, they'll be resistant to handling and more irritable.
0: I see a question coming in which I think is very, very good question. Jean was on and she said, we had two cats, both of them passed away. Eventually we couldn't figure out what the problem was. It was diagnosed with asthma, but it was as a result of the cat litter dust.
13: Yeah, well, that's a good one. That's on the list here too. Litter
0: is
13: dust.
0: It? Okay.
13: Yeah, litter dust, because one of the things they recommend for treatment or management of an asthmatic cat is to go and look for the dust-free litter.
0: Okay, right.
13: Yeah. Okay. Now, there is such a thing, apparently.
0: Dust-free litter, makes sense. There you go. There's an interesting... Right, keep going.
13: So, dogs.
0: Yeah.
13: Right, so symptoms in dogs.
0: Right.
13: Again, dogs do cough, yes, but it doesn't look like a human cough. They tend to cough... Do you know the way human babies don't cough very well, don't have a great cough reflex?
0: Yeah.
13: And they're inclined to get sick or vomit. Do you remember when your children were very, very small? People out there with smaller children will relate to this. When a child is trying to cough, they'll often vomit. Because
0: right.
13: the cough reflex isn't very good. They get this type of a reflex response, reflux. Dogs are the same. They'll wheeze, they'll have a cough, they'll have laboured breathing, they'll have exercise intolerance, they won't be as fit or as active as they used to be, reluctance to exercise, difficulty breathing, and probably just generally panting and evidence of more respiratory distress.
0: Okay. Okay, so let's go back a couple of steps, first of all. So that's what happens when they do have it.
13: When they do have it.
0: So what causes it for both animals and cats?
13: Okay, so what causes it is cats get proper asthma the way people do. They get this hypersensitization to certain allergens. An allergen is a tiny particle that activates the immune system in the lungs when they inhale it.
0: Okay.
13: And as I say, what's going to cause that allergic reaction could be household cleaners, air pollution, perfume sprays, candles, cigarette smoke, carpets, dust mites, indoor things like that. And secondarily, but probably rarer, it would be pollen and grass mites. They can be allergic to those things too. So you'll get this type of, for all intents and purposes, it'll appear like a cold first, or like a type of a pneumonia, or like a respiratory infection.
0: Yeah.
13: And the first diagnosis might be respiratory infection or a cold or a flu.
0: Yeah.
13: And it'll become apparent through recurrence over time that it's actually asthma and not just a cold or a flu.
0: Okay, but with animals, like humans, you can give them inhalers. So
13: yeah.
0: What would you give an animal?
13: Well, usually steroids.
0: Okay.
13: And usually medications that can be given orally. But increasingly now, what we're finding is we're starting to use, and they're effective, the type of inhalers, little inhalers that are pediatric, that can be bought in the chemist for use on very small children and toddlers, are very, very good for small dogs and for cats.
0: Right.
13: Yeah.
0: Interesting.
13: So a pediatric inhaler has a type of a little cup.
0: Yeah.
13: Which can be held over the nose and mouth. And you can very easily accustom and train your cat to tolerate that inhaler or aerosol device being placed over the airway intermittently twice a day, for them to have 6 or 8 or 10
0: yeah.
13: puffs of the inhaler and 6 or 8 or 10 inhalations of the chemical. So you use an inhaler like Ventolin
0: mm-hmm.
13: or Becotide.
0: Oh yeah, know them, yeah.
13: You attach it to the little pediatric tube.
0: Mm-hmm.
13: You place it over their nose and mouth. they'll inhale it. They'll inhale the puffs. They'll get used to using the aerohaler, as it's called.
14: Well, cats wouldn't cats, really do.
13: Absolutely, you'd be surprised. Indoor cats, you see, can be very domesticated.
14: Yeah.
13: So this is a cat who's probably developed asthma from being indoors. So he's already closely bonded to his owner and trusting his owner. And that's the type of a cat that you can very, very easily train to tolerate an inhaler. Yeah, and they work well.
14: Another question coming in. Does human asthma and pet allergens have common denominators?
13: Yeah, the common denominator would be all of those aforementioned factors. Okay. Indoors. Yeah, and oftentimes you'll have a human asthmatic and a feline asthmatic in the same house.
14: Okay.
13: Well, and pull up the carpets, by the way.
14: Yeah.
13: The same as you would if you had asthmatic kids in the house.
14: So basically, people say humans that have their own asthma issues or asthma problems, those triggers in humans would also probably trigger cats.
13: They would. And a house like that, if a person has asthma, they'll relate to this. You'll respond better. You'll have better airway health on wooden floors than if you have carpets. Blinds instead of curtains. Using less chemicals around the house, using less candles, maybe using an air dehumidifier, an air purifier, keeping the windows open more often, good well ventilated, fresher airflow.
14: Yeah.
13: Oftentimes the best cure, if it's a grouchy cat for instance that isn't going to tolerate inhalers, and even owners report they can't get tablets into this cat, I'll have to say to them, I say, look, listen, your cat would be better off living outdoors, fresh air.
14: Okay, off to Conrad, he's over in Carlow. Conrad was on, he says, best tip I ever got was just basically keep it simple, change the bedding more often with our dogs and our cats. By the way, PS, her dog and her cat actually sleep together in the same basket.
13: Yeah, that's brilliant. Changing the bedding more regularly. Again, similarly, hoovering more regularly.
14: Right.
13: So imagine if you had an asthmatic child in the house, it's just a matter of reducing any and all air particles.
14: Okay, that makes sense as well. So we'll look, a couple of, there was a question that was there, it's gone bye-byes now. Let's just look at it. Hi, I see a dog regularly and he's in awful state. His hair is long and all matted. I think he's a cockapoo. Please advise me what I can do for the poor dog. The person who has him does not look after him, says Elizabeth. Okay, separate question, but anyway.
13: Well, Elizabeth, you could bring him to the groomers.
14: Yeah.
13: And he'd be a lot happier with all of that heavy matting cut away and a good de-shedding.
14: Yeah.
13: Simple enough thing to do. There's a lot of it being done at this time of year. Our groomer, Miriam and Jim Dog, is very busy at the moment and everyone wants the grooming done this time of year. So that would be a very simple, wouldn't be very expensive, 70 to 90 euro, depending on how big the pig of a cockapoo he actually is, yeah.
14: Okay, can you get tablets that you can mix with food that would help with asthma?
13: Yeah. Usually we're using steroids, we're using antihistamines, intermittently we're using antibiotics. There are also other bronchodilators like and decongestants like sildenafil and vivitonin. So there's lots that can be done. There's a range of medications and they're in tablet form and typically they'll be ground up and hidden in the food.
14: Brilliant. And that works as well?
13: That works as well.
14: Okay, very good. Another question after coming in here. Okay, hold on a second and just click on this.
13: We used to call it old dog bronchitis, by the way.
14: Did we?
13: Yeah, because that's a term that was even in the textbooks when I was in vet college. Old dog bronchitis, because allergic bronchitis tends to affect middle-aged to older dogs.
14: Yeah.
13: Yeah.
14: Okay.
13: And the first question you always used to ask or inquire about really was a smoker's household.
14: Yeah.
13: That would have been a big factor, particularly with the dogs.
14: Okay, right.
13: And turf fires, by the way, also.
14: Mm.
13: Yeah.
14: Yeah, turf fires would be something that you would...
13: Would be. And people will say the dust from turf fires are a major cause of COPD in older people.
14: Yeah, that would make sense as well.
13: Yeah, and we see it with dogs that are indoors. Dogs indoors living with old people who still use a turf fire will have asthma.
14: So we've looked at kind of triggers and stuff
13: triggers,
14: like
13: exactly.
14: that. What about preventative measures, as in, okay, we want to stop this before it actually happens. So do you have to think about if you're purchasing bedding, it has to be kind of bedding for your cats and dogs has to be correct? Or what are we talking about here?
13: Yeah.
14: You want to stop it happening before it happens.
13: Use a non-bio powder. Using less candles and less chemicals indoors, having wooden floors, less carpets, less curtains, remembering to leave your dogs sleep in a well-ventilated downstairs environment.
14: Mm.
13: So the modern common new thing of the dog in the bed is actually not great for the dog.
14: Right.
13: Upstairs, you know. They're better off downstairs and in their own bed in a well-ventilated utility room. maybe with a side window left open. They need a lower temperature at night than us because they have a big heavy coat already on them,
14: yeah.
13: A big heavy fur coat. So they need a lower temperature at night, and they need more air flow because they have a very different airway from us. We have a shorter airway. The passage of fresh air from nose to lungs is shorter in a human than it is in a dog or a cat. So they need more ventilation.
14: Okay, let's have a quick look here. Oh yeah, so we talked about the question there about the cock poo that's in an awful state. The person would not let me take him to the groomers I offered. Okay, fair enough. That was regarding the cock poo that's in a bad state. But look, these people look after animals and they think they're just because they think they're okay, and they're probably not.
13: Especially not.
14: I know that's
13: oftentimes. Oftentimes, just a little bit of advice or education goes a long way.
14: Yeah.
13: And, you know, but nowadays people do care about their dog. The dog is a family member, and very few people will ignore good advice or well-meaning advice.
14: Yeah. Okay, Christine was on. She says, sometimes pets do get similar health conditions to their owners. Happened to me twice with two different dogs. Weird, really.
13: Yeah. Well, look, if you're in unhealth, if you're eating unhealthily, you're probably feeding your dog unhealthy leftovers. So then you'll have a correlation between human health, and that's one factor. And air quality indoors is a big common factor, which will affect dogs and cats and people.
14: Yeah. So if humans have certain ailments for certain things or certain reasons, it's natural that you're going to just continue on.
13: Yeah, and to turn it on, it's positive and look at it from a positive way. I'm always saying that getting a dog in particular is a really good way to improve your own health and lifestyle.
14: Yeah.
13: Because you can get outdoors more, and you have a reason to get outdoors more, and your walks are more fun. So your own lifestyle will definitely improve and become more natural and more healthy if you have, particularly a dog, if you have a dog companion.
14: Okay, I saw one there about the air filters or something.
13: Yeah, air filters. Well, yeah. Interesting enough, I found in researching this a lot of information about air purifiers,
14: which
13: human asthmatics will use.
14: Yeah.
13: And they can be used particularly for people who have asthmatic cats living indoors. The number one way to manage asthma is to improve the air quality indoors, and that's a big thing that can be done very cheaply, much cheaper than needing to commit yourself to monthly medications. Improving the air quality is the single biggest best thing you can do.
14: Okay, you said the reason why we're discussing this today is because it's seasonal. So does it run through the summer?
13: It runs through the summer. Dogs and cats that are asthmatic will be worse at this time of year, because pollen will be a trigger, as well as the indoor chemicals and so on. And look, the reason why it's a topic all by itself, we'll say, for the show today, is because it seems like a niche thing, asthma, but it's not. It's surprisingly more common than it used to be.
14: Is that down to owners just basically saying, look, it's a bit of a wheeze, it's no big deal, or it's a bit of a furball, so be it, it's normal happenings with a cat? But obviously, the triggers are the wheezing and certain elements that you have to watch out for.
13: The triggers
14: so
13: are
14: as
13: more,
14: owners,
13: are more
14: what are you advising?
13: As owners, if you notice your cat coughing up furballs more often, maybe a vet's visit and a checkup and a bit of an investigation might be in order. And again, a wheeze in a dog that doesn't go away, or exercise intolerance, or an older dog that's becoming a bit lazier. Mm. Don't assume that it's just down to him getting older. There could be an underlying medical reason there. Could be asthma, could be a heart condition, could be arthritis. They'd be kind of the three to four common things. Dogs becoming lazier. Don't assume it's just old age. The three things I think of first, or that I rule out or look at, would be asthma, heart disease, arthritis.
14: Right, that makes
13: So it's not a niche thing anymore. It's way more common than it used to be.
14: Okay. And I'm a bit concerned hearing about cats being indoors. I have a cat that can't really be outdoors. Do you think creating a barn for it, or a shed, or the garden would be recommended?
13: Yeah, I know people have done that.
14: Yeah.
13: Who have an outdoor space.
14: Yeah.
13: Conservatory type outdoor space. Even an outdoor space similar to an aviary.
14: Yeah.
13: So not people out there.
14: Something like you could give them a run or something.
13: Yeah. Yeah, like a big conservatory. A big investment for you. People who are very committed to, maybe if you have multiple cats, you could have a good, nice outdoor area, good conservatory, greenhouse, that type of thing.
14: Yeah.
13: Put air vents in it, obviously.
14: Yeah.
13: But maybe the cheapest and easiest way to create an outdoor space for them probably would be greenhouse, would it?
14: Yeah.
13: Or a you know, polytunnel type of thing.
14: Maybe, yeah, absolutely. Yeah. Okay, bit of everything, bit of anything. Okay. Do cats and dogs, well, I think you've really answered this, but do cats and dogs get the same type of asthma?
13: No, not, they don't actually. So cats that are asthmatic react to allergens and get this hypersensitive response, and it's called true asthma. It's very like human asthma, and they can get it young. They can have it at 2 years old, and they can have it all their lives, and they respond really well to these inhalers. Now, dogs, on the other hand, it's more of a chronic inflammatory thing, whereby it starts off mild, it gets a bit worse over the years, you get fibrosis or wear and tear in the lungs, and it becomes more of a long-term bronchitis,
14: right,
13: where it doesn't just, it's not just a thing that's triggered, it's a condition that's there all the time that worsens as they get older.
14: Okay, fair enough. On that note, we'll wrap it up for today. Don't forget, you'll be available to listen back this on podcast a little bit later on today. And thanks to Des, as always. Good topic. Thanks for your contributions out there, folks. And we'll talk to Des again next Tuesday. Cheers, Des.
13: Thanks, John.
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0: Good afternoon, it's 12 o'clock. I'm Daniel Maher. Around 2,000 ambulance workers, EMTs and paramedics are on strike and gathering at picket lines around the country. The industrial action at the National Ambulance Service over pay kicked off at 8 a.m. and lasts for 24 hours with further action planned for next week. 999 services are still operating, but the HSE says critical cases are being prioritised and non-life-threatening call-outs could face significant delays. Taoiseach Micheál Martin is criticising the move and calling for dialogue.
8: It's not satisfactory for patients and for people generally that a first responder service should be mired in industrial action of this kind. That's my own view. I think we do have fairly sophisticated industrial relations mechanisms. There were substantive discussions, is my understanding, between the HSE and the two unions involved, which resulted in a significant outcome. I don't think anyone can deny that.
0: The WHO is expecting more cases of hantavirus to appear in passengers of the cruise ship. There are currently 11 confirmed and suspected cases. The Director General of WHO says it would have been inhumane to keep almost 150 people from 23 countries quarantined on the ship for the full period, adding that there are strict quarantine protocols to be followed.
9: So because of the interaction while they were still in the ship, especially before they started taking some infectious prevention measures, because of the interaction, we would expect more cases.
0: The Minister of State for European Affairs says there is increasing support within the EU for a ban on trade with Israeli settlements. It comes after ministers from the bloc yesterday agreed to impose sanctions on violent settlers in the West Bank. Speaking in Brussels, Minister Thomas Byrne says it would be preferable if EU-wide action was taken on the issue.
10: In relation to settler goods, obviously that's something that we have a policy at home on in terms of bringing forward the Occupied Territories Bill. But clearly it would be preferable if this were done at European Union level. We would await a Commission proposal on this, but it looks to me like the support for this is increasing. But we have to wait until there is a Commission proposal in relation to it.
0: A local councillor has criticised ongoing water outages in Prosperous and surrounding areas. It comes as low levels at Allen Reservoir has resulted in affected supply to those nearby. Speaking on Kildare Today, Social Democrats councillor for Clanmanuth, Paula Mulroe, says it's down to poor communication from Ishka Éireann.
11: Water services. I'm sitting here today in Prosperous. We haven't a drop of water for the last 24 hours. We won't be back till 9 o'clock. I'm sure you're getting calls on it. And it's poor communication, to say the least, from Ishka Erin. But it's a regular occurrence now for us.
0: And the first of the Eurovision semi-finals takes place in Vienna tonight. Ireland is among five countries boycotting this year's competition over Israel's ongoing participation in the song contest. Finland are favourites to win the competition. Journalist Daniel Rosny is reporting from the event in Vienna and says the boycott is dominating discussions.
12: It's definitely a conversation. It's the thing that people are talking about the most. So it's, how is the boycott going to affect the competition? And then probably the next line of conversation is, what about the competition itself? Who are the runners and riders? Just yesterday, there was a press conference and the director of Eurovision, he was asked about those five countries. And he said, look, Eurovision is a family and we miss those five countries dearly. And we are working to get them back and we want them back.
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0: The Kildare Minor footballers play Louth tonight in the Leinster semi-final in Hunterstown, County Louth at 7.30. The Kildare team has been announced and can be viewed on the KFM website. KFM will have live updates with Ger McNally from 7.30. Dublin play Meath in the other semi-final in Parnell Park. There are games tonight in the Westgrove Hotel Senior Hurling League. In Division 1, Kyle Dove play Leixlip and Maynooth play Aero Curraghill at 7.30, while Selbridge play Arklough and Naas play Confi at 8pm. The semi-finals of the Ladies Football League take place tonight. In Division 1, Eadstown play Ballina at 7.30, while St Lawrence's play Sarsfields at 8pm. Tottenham missed the chance to go 4 points clear of West Ham in the Premier League's relegation battle last night. They were held to a 1-1 draw at home to Leeds. It leaves them just 2 points clear of the relegation zone with two games remaining. Southampton and Middlesbrough play tonight for a place in the Championship playoff final. St Mary's hosts the return leg this evening with the tie at nil-all from the opening game on Saturday. The winner will face Hull City in the final at Wembley on Saturday week. And there's racing at both Killarney and Sligo today. Killarney has the slightly earlier start time of 5:05, while the first race goes to post in Sligo just before 5:30pm. KFM Sport with Joe Mallon Motors, Salins Road, Naas. JoeMallonMotors.ie.
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0: Sunny spells this afternoon and just a few showers. Highest temperatures of 13 to 16 degrees.
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Kildare's KFM, Paddy Casey, Saints and Sinners, and some music from Phil Collins as well to get us going. Now, quick heads up, as reminding you as always, that from tomorrow, that we'll be bringing you tomorrow evening, we'll have live commentary of the Kildare versus Tyrone game in the All-Ireland Under-20s semi-final. It's in association with Nace Plaza Car Park, indoor parking from Corbin's Lane with direct access to Forge Inn and Roach's Brasserie and Main Street Nace, and join the KFM commentary team for post-match analysis, preview and commentary itself. It all kicks off, politically correct, throws in from around 7 o'clock tomorrow. We'll be looking forward to that too. It should be absolutely terrific here in Kildare's KFM. And supporting the Lily Whites, we're always proud to do that. Well, you were

0: Can play that game and feel good song from Bobby Brown from the 1990s. And what a song that is. That's what you call in those days as a floor filler. We have some Harry Styles coming up. He's also got, of course, new music too. We're going to kind of play something a little bit more summery for him as well. That's on the way. We've got some music from Texas. We've got the latest news headlines at 12:30 on the way too.
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8: 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But on the sideline is another team. One that's passed on what they learned yesterday to shape those on the pitch today. 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Because playing it forward isn't just about lifting cups, but lifting a team. And behind every county are those who lift us all. 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AIB. For the life you're after.
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0: Lynn Spiteri there, that's Inner Smile from Kildare's KFM. Off to music from John Cicada. We've got Chapel Roan coming up this hour. And it's music from Westlife. We'll all give you more details of what's happening tomorrow night. Sporting-wise, live commentary of that 20s game. Details of that again on the way. But first of all, latest news details at 12:30. Here's Emma.
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2: Good afternoon. Coming up in your main news at 1. According to the Irish Independent, a manhunt is underway for a 23-year-old prisoner who walked free from Naas Circuit Criminal Court building due to what sources say was a processing error. The male was serving a 3-month sentence in Mountjoy Prison for possession of certain articles understood to be connected to burglary. The Taoiseach is calling for the National Ambulance Services strike action to end, saying it's not satisfactory. Micheál Martin says dialogue is needed between the HSE and the 2,000 EMTs, ambulance workers and paramedics who are on the picket line. The strike action began this morning and will continue until 8 a.m. tomorrow. The WHO is expecting more cases of hantavirus to appear in passengers of the cruise ship, the MV Hondius. There are currently 11 confirmed and suspected cases. And rural pubs are closing at a faster rate as rising costs are pushing owners out of the trade, according to the VFI. It says an average of 128 pubs a year are closing around the country. In sport this evening, there are a couple of semi-finals to look forward to in the Leinster Minor Football Championship. Parnell Park hosts the meeting of Dublin and Meath, while Kildare travel to Ardee to play Louth. Both of those games get underway at 7:30. Join me, Emma O'Connor and Daniel Maher, for your main news in sport at 1:00.

0: Yes, it's an absolute terrific song from them. It's one of those ones that wasn't as big a hit as some of the other ones, but just kind of lasted pretty much longer. By the way, special birthday request. It's on the way for Liam. He's celebrating his 80th birthday. It's on the way in 5 minutes.
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0: That is music from Train and Hey Soul Sister on Kildare's KFM. Train there. Right, it's John till 3 o'clock. Welcome to the 11 at 3 for today. Now, best wishes to Liam Lally. He's finally reached 80. We mentioned it yesterday. It was going to be his birthday today, so well done to him. Happy birthday to you. That's Liam Lally from Maddenstown Terrace and all the gang. Wishing him all the best from Circle K in Kildare Town. Well done to you. Have a great day. Fantastic stuff. Finally got there.
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10: Good afternoon, I'm Daniel Maher. The Taoiseach is calling for the National Ambulance Services strikes to end, saying it's not satisfactory. Micheál Martin says dialogue is needed between the HSE and the 2,000 EMTs, ambulance workers and paramedics who are on the picket line. The strike action began this morning and will continue until 8 a.m. tomorrow. It's over a pay dispute with union workers, saying the HSE has failed to follow through on commitments. A contingency plan is in place for 999 calls. The Taoiseach says the groundwork is there for negotiations.
11: There was significant dialogue between the HSE and the unions, which resulted in significant outcomes, although it didn't achieve a majority in the subsequent ballot. It's vital that such a critical service is provided to the public, so therefore I think dialogue is the only way and the only mechanism to resolve this dispute, and I would appeal for people to re-engage.
10: The WHO is expecting more cases of hantavirus to appear in passengers of the cruise ship. There are currently 11 confirmed and suspected cases. The Director General of the WHO says it would have been inhumane to keep almost 150 people from 23 countries quarantined on the ship for the full period, adding that there are strict quarantine protocols to be followed.
12: So because of the interaction while they were still in the ship, especially before they started taking some infectious prevention measures, because of the interaction, we would expect more cases.
10: According to the Irish Independent, a manhunt is underway for a 23-year-old prisoner who walked free from Naas Courthouse on Friday due to what sources say was a processing error. This is understood to have happened after the court case he was appearing in got adjourned to a later date this month. The Algerian national is an offender who is serving a 3-month sentence in Mountjoy Prison for convictions relating to burglary and theft. The escapee was living in Newbridge at the time of this alleged offence in October 2023, but is now classified as homeless. The Minister of State for European Affairs says there is increasing support within the EU for a ban on trade with Israeli settlements. It comes after ministers from the bloc yesterday agreed to impose sanctions on violent settlers in the West Bank. Speaking in Brussels, Minister Thomas Burns says it would be preferable if EU-wide action was taken on the issue.
13: In relation to settler goods, obviously that's something that we have a policy at home on in terms of bringing forward the Occupied Territories Bill. But clearly it would be preferable if this were done at European Union level. We would await a Commission proposal on this, but it looks to me like the support for this is increasing. But we have to wait until there is a Commission proposal in relation to it.
10: The British Prime Minister is resisting calls for him to quit. Keir Starmer told his cabinet a challenge for the leadership of the Labour Party has not been triggered. However, nearly 80 of his own MPs now want him to resign. British Housing Secretary Steve Reid was the first to emerge from the cabinet meeting.
14: The Labour Party has a process for triggering a leadership election. That has not happened, so we all intend to get on with our jobs, and that's what I'm going to do.
10: Two local councillors for Clane Maynooth have expressed dismay about ongoing water outages in Allen and surrounding areas. It comes as low levels at Allen Reservoir have resulted in affected supply. Paula Mulroe of Social Democrats and Dara Fitzpatrick of Fianna Fáil have both criticised Uisce Éireann. Speaking on Kildare Today, Social Democrats councillor Paula Mulroe says it's down to poor communication from Uisce Éireann.
15: Water services. I'm sitting here today in Prosperous. We haven't a drop of water for the last 24 hours. We won't be back till 9 o'clock. I'm sure you're getting calls on it. And it's poor communication, to say the least, from Uisce Éireann. But it's a regular occurrence now for us.
10: Children's Books Ireland is calling on the government to provide €68 million in permanent funding for school libraries. It says annual funding was scrapped during the financial crisis and just one allocation of money was made in 2022. CBI provides supports and promotes authors and illustrators and connects them with their audiences. CEO Elena Ryan says there is huge demand for their services.
16: This year we had almost 1,000 applications. Last year it was more than 1,000. And in fact, over the last 4 years, we have heard from a vast, vast number of schools. Almost half of every secondary school in the country has applied to us. And 2/3 of all primary schools over the last 4 years have written to us asking for support.
10: The first of the Eurovision semi-finals takes place in Vienna tonight. Ireland is among 5 countries boycotting this year's competition over Israel's ongoing participation in the song contest. Finland are favourites to win the competition. Journalist Daniel Rosny is reporting from the event in Vienna and says the boycott is dominating discussions.
17: It's definitely a conversation. It's the thing that people are talking about the most. So it's how is the boycott going to affect the competition? And then probably the next line of conversation is what about the competition itself? Who are the runners and riders? Just yesterday, there was a press conference and the director of Eurovision, he was asked about those 5 countries. And he said, look, Eurovision is a family and we miss those 5 countries dearly and we are working to get them back and we want them back.
10: In business news, rural pubs are closing at a faster rate as rising costs are pushing owners out of the trade. That's according to the VFI. It says an average of 128 pubs a year are closing around the country. Vintners Federation of Ireland President Michael O'Donovan says the government could save these businesses through targeted tax credits.
18: If they close, you know, a lot of rural jobs will be gone with it. So the government are talking about putting hundreds of millions of euros into rural Ireland. We have this costed and it costs 73 million compared to a lot of money that we've spent on other things over the last 12 months. This is a much smaller figure. So we would hope that the government would consider it and implement it in this coming budget.
10: And finally, in entertainment news, Rory McIlroy says he asked for his wife to have a cameo role in The Devil Wears Prada 2. The County Down golfer also appears in the movie, which hit cinema screens last week. It's not his first movie credit, however, as he also enjoyed a starring role in Happy Gilmore 2. Rory told Travis and Jason Kelsey on the New Heights podcast his latest cameo was incredible.
19: The team reached out and said, look, Dave was wondering if you'd want to do some sort of cameo. And I said to my wife, Erica, I'm like, yeah, dude, what do you think? And she's like, yeah, absolutely.
20: Yeah.
19: And then,
20: yeah.
19: And then I text back and said, do you think Erica could be in it too? And they're like, sure, bring her along. I was like, this is so, we spent a day in New York and did it. And it was an unbelievable experience.
10: Still to come are sport, obituaries and weather.
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23: Good afternoon, I'm Emma O'Connor. The Kildare Minor footballers play Louth tonight in the Leinster semi-final in RD at 7:30. The Kildare team have been named and can be viewed on our website at kfmradio.com. KFM will have live updates of that game with Ger McNally from 7:30. Then Dublin play Meath in the other semi-final in Parnell Park. There are games tonight in the West Grove Hotel Senior Hurling League. In Division 1, Caldove play Leixlip and Maynooth play Air O Curraghquill at 7:30, while Selbridge play Arklok and Naas play Confied then at 8:00. The semi-final of the Ladies Football League takes place tonight. In Division 1, Eadstown play Ballina at 7:30 and St Lawrence's play Sarsfield from 8:00. In soccer, Tottenham missed the chance to go 4 points clear of West Ham in the Premier League's relegation battle. They were held to a 1-1 draw at home to Leeds. It leaves them just 2 points clear of the relegation zone with 2 games remaining. Southampton and Middlesbrough play tonight for a place in the Championship playoff final. St Mary's host the return leg this evening with the tie at 0-0 from the opening game on Saturday. Kickoff is at 8 p.m. and the winner will face Hull City in the final at Wembley on Saturday week. And there's racing at both Killarney and Sligo today. Killarney has the slightly earlier start time of 5:05, while the first race goes to post in Sligo just before 5:30. KFM Sport with Joe Mallon Motors, Sallins Road, Naas, joemallonmotors.ie.
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10: KFM has been informed of the following deaths: Frank Gavin, Kilmeague and formerly of County Westmeath; Peter MacDonald, Monaster Evan and formerly of Dublin; John Joe Byrne, Monaster Evan and formerly of Athy. The funeral arrangements are as follows: Frank Gavin, Barna Crow, Kilmeague and formerly of Mullingar, County Westmeath. Deeply regretted by his wife Hazel, children Francis, Concepta, Mark, Maliki, Matthew and Luke, brothers and sisters and extended family. Reposing at his family home on Wednesday from family only. Removal by Glennon's funeral directors on Thursday morning to arrive at the Church of the Holy Trinity, Allen, for Requiem Mass at 11 a.m. Burial afterwards in Allen Cemetery. Family flowers only, please. Donations, if desired, to the Friends of Naas Hospital. Peter MacDonald, St. Evans Park, Monaster Evan, and formerly of Crumlin, Dublin. Predeceased by his brother Jimmy. Deeply regretted by his wife Rita, family Louise, Lisa, Tony and Peter, and extended family. Reposing at Our Lady's Chapel, Monaster Evan, today from 5 p.m. with rosary at 8 p.m. Removal on Wednesday morning, arriving at St. Peter and Paul's Church, Monaster Evan, for Requiem Mass at 11 a.m. Funeral afterwards to St. Evan's Cemetery, Monaster Evan. Requiem Mass will be live streamed on monasterevanparish.ie. John Joe Byrne, St. Evans Park, Monaster Evan, and formerly of Castle Mitchell, Athy. Predeceased by his sister Hannah, his brothers Sam, PJ and Matthew. Deeply regretted by his wife Bridie, his children Jerry, Sharon, Jacqueline, Sean, Magella, Shane, Gary, Alan and Lynn, brothers Michal and Stephen, sisters May, Stephanie, Betty, Kathleen and Imelda, and extended family. Funeral arrangements later. Suvness August Siachán Dóibh. Obituary notices can be viewed on kfmradio.com. 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
10: This afternoon will be mainly sunny, but there will be some scattered showers as well as moderate west to northwest winds. Highest temperatures of 13 to 16 degrees.
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0: 2 from the Joshua Tree. I still haven't found what I'm looking for. A little bit of UB40 got us going this hour as well. Got some Joshua Cadison on the way this hour. Music from Amble coming up. And of course, there's also Alex Warren to hear from too, to name but a few. Looking forward to that. You keep it right here on Kildare's KFM. The 11 of 3 for this Tuesday.
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That's The Weeknd, a Canadian singer, and Blinding Lights on Kildare's KFM. We're heading back to the 90s with Joshua Caddison in a few moments' time. We've also got music from Amble and Socrates Smiled. That's on the way to busy, busy, busy sporting action across the weekend coming, which I know we're only into Tuesday, but it all kind of really kicks off tomorrow because we'll have live commentary of the Kildare versus Tyrone in the under-20s All-Ireland semi-final. That's in association with Nace Plaza Car Park, indoor parking from Corbin's Lane with direct access to the Forge Inn, Roach's Brasserie and Main Street Nace. And you can join the KFM team for preview, commentary and post-match analysis. The team itself will be kicking from 7:20 and we'll be looking forward to all the action from leading nicely from around 7, but we're looking forward to that as well here on Kildare's KFM. An opportunity to maybe cheer on the Lily Whites, the under-20s team, as they're in the All-Ireland semi-final with a big prize at stake at the end of it all. And we'll have full commentary of that game tomorrow here on Kildare's KFM from just after 7 o'clock. Now, as promised, here is Mr. Caddison.

0: That's Akeem de Crow and I Will Be Waiting, and a little bit of Amble and Socrates Smiled in there as well. On Kildare's KFM for this afternoon, a very good afternoon to you. It's a Tuesday, and if you want to text or WhatsApp us, you can do so. 0833 97 97 97 is our number. Alex Warren, some music from George Ezra on the way. Oh, Teresa's going to be happy with that. And we'll get in some more great favourites as well. That's all coming up over the next 15, 20 minutes for this Tuesday lunchtime.
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1: And the original of the species, that's Budapest here on Kildare's KFM. We got some Trust Fall and Pink Floyd on the way in just a sorry, correction. Not Pink Floyd, Pink, Pink, as in the singer, female singer. A Trust Fall is on the way in just a second. And some classic gold from Chrissy Hynde and her band on the way too. Before that, I was just talking to Ben there in production and our breakfast jock, as we say in the business, our breakfast presenter every Monday to Friday between 6 and 9. And we're talking about the Michael Jackson biopic or whatever the case with. And it got me thinking, some people, I was listening to it then, it kind of dawned on me when he mentioned it and he used the word biopic, and I heard somebody else saying biopic. So now it got me thinking, which is correct? Is it biopic as in B-Y-E, opic for the purpose of phonetically spelling it, or is it actually biopic? Hey, it's a biopic or it's a biopic. What would you say? What's correct? Biopic or biopic?

0: Yeah, Chrissy Hynde of the Pretenders and Brass in Pocket on Kildare's KFM for this Tuesday lunchtime. We're a couple of minutes away from the news update with Hannah. That's on the way next.
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4: Good afternoon, it's 2 o'clock. I'm Hannah Kelly. Paramedics on the picket line say the days of the ambulance driver are gone and are calling for recognition of the extra responsibility they have taken on. Around 2,000 ambulance staff are continuing a 24-hour strike over pay this afternoon, with contingency plans in place for emergency call-outs. The head of the World Health Organization admits more hantavirus cases are expected. The WHO says there are 11 confirmed and suspected cases. However, media around the world are reporting further potential cases. And some chicken products from Lidl are being recalled due to the presence of salmonella. Batches of the supermarket's own brand 100% Irish chicken breast fillets and diced chicken breast fillets with a use-by date of April 12th are being recalled. In sport, there are a couple of semi-finals to look forward to in this evening's Leinster Minor Football Championship. Dublin and Meath play in Parnell Park, whilst Kildare travel to RD to play Louth. Both of those games get underway at 7:30. And in weather, sunny spells this afternoon and just a few showers. Top temperatures of 13 to 16 degrees.
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0: That's a little bit of Roxette and Must Have Been Love on Kildare's KFM from the Pretty Woman soundtrack. Yep, it's the one that launched a career of Julia Roberts and kind of got your man Richard Gere even more noticed than at the time that he was not noticed, or whatever the case may be. It's still a terrific movie, a bit cheesy at times, but look, it hasn't really dated. And that car still drives on rails. What was the name of that car? Can't remember. It was a Lotus something or other. But anyway, it Must Have Been Love. Roxette there from that movie.
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0: And the fate of Ophelia, that is Taylor Swift on Kildare's KFM for this Tuesday afternoon. I was trawling through various different bits and bobs over the last couple of weeks or so, and sometimes something just drops into your inbox and it takes an interest, and suddenly you say, oh, that's an interesting story. And of course, we're talking about the Showband story and a brilliant new musical play, I think that's the way of describing it as, which has become a bit of a hit in recent times, and it's coming back as well, full circle by the looks of things too. It's basically a story of Ireland's dancehall era, produced and written by two local girls from Naas, Carol Gleeson and Helen Spring. And to tell us a little bit more about that, and first of all, the local connection, what's happening within us with the drama societies and communities of the county as well. I'm so very familiar with what's going on. I'm sure she is. It's Helen. How you doing, Helen?
1: Hi there. How are you, John?
0: You well today?
1: I am good today, yes. Okay. And you?
0: hanging in there, as they say. Now, you've been involved in the drama within the Naas area for a long time now at this stage, have you?
1: Yes, very much so. I suppose started out there similar to Carol, my co-writer and producer for this particular show. We started on the local scene in being involved in local drama at like both the Moat and in the local musical societies in Naas, Clane, Newbridge. And back in 2016, Carol and I then we set up our own production company, our own theatre company called A Likely Story Productions. And in the early days, we produced sort of well-known theatre productions and staged them in the Moat Theatre in Naas.
0: Yep.
1: And then it was just an ambition of ours to write something. And so we came together. We knew we wanted to write something that was distinctly Irish, something rooted in culture and something that involved music. So we trawled through the history books, so to speak, and I suppose amidst the heavier periods in Irish history, we came upon the Showband era, and we thought that it was the perfect setting for a play. And that's where we started, and it had its first staging, or first iteration, I suppose, at the Moat Theatre in Naas back in 2018, and it's been on quite a journey since.
0: Yeah, it's kind of come full circle, because while we'll talk about where you're up to next in the Olympia, you were there a couple of years ago back with the same play, weren't you?
1: Yes, we were. We were in the Three Olympia. We made our national debut with this particular play, which is called Are You Dancin'? And it's, as you say, it's a play with music is how we like to categorise it. It's a tricky one because it's a bit of a cross-genre piece in the sense that it's not exactly a musical, because the characters don't sort of spontaneously burst into song, but the music throughout certainly complements the story.
0: Yes.
1: But we had our national debut in Three Olympia back in 2024, and we've been fortunate enough now to be asked to the Gaiety Theatre in Dublin this June, so it's very exciting.
0: Excellent. I mean, the other thing I noticed about with the theme that you've picked when you came up with the idea of Are You Dancin', a Showband story, I mean, we're all familiar with the classic tracks that would be the typical examples, would be the Hucklebuck and Rock Around the Clock, mm-hmm. and all these type of things, which have been made synonymous by many various different artists and Irish artists during that era as well. And I think that's probably one of the big attractions for it, is it?
1: Absolutely. The music is a huge pull for sure. But I suppose we're aware that, you know, people should realize that it is very much a play with the music. We have a live 7-piece band with us who are phenomenal. They're made up of some of Ireland's most talented musicians. And then we have a cast of almost 30 on board, which is quite a feat, because it's not something you see very often on the national stage, at least. But the music involved, we do have dancehall scenes throughout the play, and they feature some incredible songs from the time, and as you say, well-known Irish music as well.
0: Yeah.
1: For example, like Sean Dunphy's If I Could Choose, Rock Around the Clock, Blueberry Hill, we have like the Dickie Rocks, Candy Store in the Corner and all of that. But yes, it's very much a story-led play, and the music is sort of set.
0: Has it changed much since its inception, like since the idea to where it is now? And has it evolved over the last couple of years again? Or have you kept the music the same, or is it always evolving?
1: I suppose, yes, it has sort of changed, and I suppose been allowed to breathe and mature over the years, for sure. And actually, there's additional music that's been added since its first outing back in 2018, in the sense that we've also added some sort of choral singing, which is included in the transition parts of the piece. But yeah, that first time when we played in the Moat in Naas, we did a full week, and it sold out before it had opened, which was incredible. People didn't even know what they were coming to see.
0: Yes.
1: We didn't know how it would be received, but it got such a wonderful response, which is why we then took it on the road. We toured regionally with it then before playing nationally. And so while the heart of the show is still very much the same, it has, of course, yes, continuously been shaped and refined.
0: And because it's embedded in Irish culture, it certainly appealed to the greater audience and people from rural Ireland, and the fact that it's coming into Dublin as well, that era of the show band story being told through song and through acting on stage, I think is a cracking good idea.
1: Yeah, I suppose, look, it's something that is, for people who live through the time, it's something that's incredibly nostalgic, but it's also then for the younger generations who've come to see it as well. It's been eye-opening for them because I suppose they're getting a glimpse into the not-so-distant past, and I suppose our production highlights how the attitudes and society has shifted since the 1960s. But yes, it was a time that was very, very much loved by people, because it was, the dance halls were places where people met, they fell in love, and where sort of isolated communities, more rural communities, came together. So yeah, they were really, I suppose, a space for freedom and expression. In otherwise conservative times.
0: And for yourself and Carol, who were the writers of it, what was it like sitting down from day one to getting to where you are now and putting this thing together?
1: You know, the whole journey has been kind of incredible, and it's only at times, sometimes in rehearsals, because Carol and I are actually in the play as well.
0: Yes, I noticed that, yeah.
1: Yes. So we've sort of grown with it, but sometimes I do take a step back and say, gosh, it's amazing that, you know, all of these people, these amazingly talented people on our cast and crew, are involved in something that we essentially, yeah, sat down with a piece of paper and a pen all those years ago and just put some ideas down on a page, to think that it has developed into this
0: where
1: production.
0: It is now.
1: Yeah, it's incredible. Yeah.
0: Okay. Right, to conclude, it's on at the Gaiety Theatre. It's running from the 19th to the 13th. And you're getting to do matinees this time round as well.
1: Yes, we've 7 shows in all. So yes, from the 9th to the 13th of June. So there's a matinee on the Thursday and the Saturday.
0: Brilliant stuff. How can you get your hand on tickets?
1: Tickets are available on the Gaiety website or through Ticketmaster.ie.
0: Okay, it's great to see two local girls like yourself and Carol writing this and performing in it and taking it to where it is, which is very much the pinnacle of, I suppose, drama and on stage in Ireland, the Gaiety Theatre, which I suppose it's terrific that you finally got to there as well, Helen, isn't it?
1: Absolutely. It was a lifelong ambition, so it's wonderful to have achieved it.
0: Okay, well, we wish you both and the rest of the cast and the team good luck for the, as they say, don't break a leg, and enjoy it from the June 9th onwards at the Gaiety Theatre. Very good. Thanks. Have a great day.
1: Thank you so much.
0: Cheers.
1: Bye. Thanks, John.
0: Cheers. Bye. That was Helen Spring and Carol Gleeson. Carol was the other part of the duo, and that we're talking to Helen there a moment ago back. We wish them both, two local girls from Naas, and I do believe they were in school together. And that's how it all came to fruition too. Anyway, we wish them all the best with that.

0: There's KFM, let's say Gabrielle and Dreams. Many, many hits she's had over the years, including Rise. And one of my favourites, I think, is Out of Reach. It came kind of latter, kind of a more of a little bit of a revival at that time during Bridget Jones' Diary. You might remember that one. Out of Reach is still very, very popular on radio stations across the globe internationally. Such a big, big hit for Gabrielle. Right, this is KFM for the 11 to 3. We're heading towards K Drive at 3 o'clock this afternoon with Paul. Before all that, we got some Christina Aguilera on the way and music from Bewitched 2.
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0: 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Then it's Paul with K Drive all the way through till 7. 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
2: Good afternoon, it's 3 o'clock. I'm Daniel Maher. Paramedics on the picket line say the days of the ambulance driver are gone and are calling for recognition of the extra responsibility they have taken on. Around 2,000 ambulance staff are continuing a 24-hour strike over pay this afternoon, with contingency plans in place for emergency call-outs. Taoiseach Micheál Martin is appealing for workers to end the strike amid concerns for patient safety. Denise Ford is a Cork-based paramedic who has been working in the National Ambulance Service for 23 years.
3: In 2020, there was an independent review. They recommended a pay rise to bring us up parity, basically, with all healthcare workers. Unfortunately, the National Ambulance Service and government have come to us twice with an offer, but they haven't offered us what we're due, standing alone on its own. They've offered us what we're due, but with conditions. These conditions are just going to take away from what we already have. It's not an offer we can accept.
2: The head of the World Health Organization admits more hantavirus cases are expected. The WHO says there are 11 confirmed and suspected cases. However, media around the world are reporting further potential cases. But the director general insists there's no sign of a wider outbreak, and this isn't like the COVID pandemic. He explains why they expect more cases.
4: The first case in the ship was on April 6th. And until, the report was confirmed as infectious, that around April 24 or 25, there was a lot of interaction actually with the passengers. As you know, the incubation period is also 6 to 8 weeks.
2: The European Commission is considering what's being called a social media delay for children. It's tasked an expert panel to look into what steps the EU should take to protect children online, including a potential ban. President Ursula von der Leyen says the EU can learn from pioneer country Australia in imposing a minimum age for social media. She says children are not commodities and tech companies shouldn't be allowed to treat them as such.
5: Children are not little adults. Their minds are delicate. Their psychological vulnerability is profound. Mental wounds can be life-changing. The more they are exposed to the digital world, the greater the risks. You know it. Likes, shares, retweets, links, etc.
2: Travel agents are reporting a significant drop in bookings. The Irish Travel Agents Association says they're down 20% since the start of March. The prices of oil and gas have been rising since the US-Iran war broke out at the end of February. President Tom Randles says the conflict in the Middle East is negatively impacting consumer confidence.
6: Since the start of March, our members have seen a reduction in the region of about 20% drop in business. Normally, this time of year, we'd have about 45 to 50% of the year booked. So that's a significant impact, mainly driven by consumer confidence over the cost of living and driven particularly by the lot of noise around fuel supplies, flight cancellations and the possibility of fuel surcharges.
2: And a road safety and crime prevention talk is taking place this evening in Naas, focused on the Beggars End 5 Road Junction. Naas Gardaí and Road Safety Authority are seeking a safety assessment of the crossroads, as well as speed reduction measures, while also considering junction redesign options. Poor visibility, as well as issues with traffic merging at the crossroads, have raised safety concerns. The talk takes place in Punchestown at 7 p.m. For local news, sport and more, see kfmradio.com or the KFM app.
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2: The Kildare Minor footballers play Louth tonight in the Leinster semi-final in Hunterstown, County Louth at 7:30. The Kildare team has been announced and can be viewed on the KFM website. KFM will have updates with Ger McNally from 7:30. In the other semi-final, Dublin play Meath in Parnell Park. There are games tonight in the Westgrove Hotel Senior Hurling League. In Division 1, Kyledove play Leixlip and Maynooth play Aero Curraquil at 7:30, while Selbridge play Arklok and Naas play Confi at 8 p.m. The Ladies Senior Football League semi-finals also take place this evening. In Division 1, Eadstown play Ballina at 7:30 and St Lawrence's play Sarsfields at 8 p.m. Southampton and Middlesbrough play tonight for a place in the Championship playoff final. St Mary's host the return leg this evening with the tie at nil-all from the opening game on Saturday. That kicks off at 8 p.m. And there's racing at both Killarney and Sligo today. Killarney has the slightly earlier start time of 5 past 5 for a 7-race card, while the first race goes to post in Sligo just before 5:30 p.m. KFM Sport with Joe Mallon Motors, Sallins Road, Naas. JoeMallonMotors.ie.
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2: Sunny spells this afternoon and just a few showers. Highest temperatures of 13 to 16 degrees.
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11: Yes, good afternoon to you. Welcome along to Tuesday afternoon's K-Drive. Today on the show, I'm going to be finding out about something that's very close to my heart. The ride. Not just any old ride. The Distinguished Gentleman's Ride. All will be revealed very shortly.

Toto there with Africa on Kildare's KFM. Don't forget, if you want to get in touch today, you can text or WhatsApp me 0833 97 97 97. Like I said, going to be finding out all about the ride, the distinguished gentleman's ride to be precise, and what that's all about, and where it's all about, and when it's on, and we'll be finding out very, very shortly on that.

0: time. We'll take a quick break and we're going to find out all about the Distinguished Gentleman's Ride next.
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0: Yes, indeedy. So we're going to find out about the Distinguished Gentleman's Ride, which is on the 17th of May, starting at 9 o'clock in the morning. Nice and bright and early, I'll tell you. And Austin O'Callaghan is the host of the ride, or one of them anyway, and he joins me now. How are you, sir?
13: Hi, Paul. Thanks
0: for me. I'm going to get you to move in a bit closer to that microphone, or just pull it to you there so we can hear you.
13: A little bit better.
0: That's perfect, yeah. So, the Distinguished Gentleman's Ride. Okay, normally we think of bikers as greasy lads, long hair.
13: Yeah,
0: a bit scruffy.
13: Yeah, a bit scruffy, long hair.
0: This is not the case for this one.
13: No, it's a little bit different. The Distinguished Gentleman's Ride. Okay, we get over the name first. To whoever named it obviously never watched The Commitments. So, we get over the name. It's a biking event with a difference. It's at the same time throughout the world, over 120 countries,
0: right,
13: 1100 locations, and possibly around 150,000-160,000 bikers at the same time do this right.
0: All for a good reason.
13: All for a good reason. All in aid of our charity partner is Movember. Mm-hmm. And the programs we're supporting in that is men's mental health and prostate cancer.
0: Okay.
13: Two of the biggest killers of men.
0: Yes.
13: So it's apt that it's there for that.
0: And just to get something else out of the way, we've gotten the name out of the way, the Distinguished Gentleman's Ride, but also to do with the name. Ladies are welcome.
13: Ladies are welcome. Yeah. We always have a huge participation of women at it. They get really into the spirit of it as well, and it's brilliant to have them on board. You know,
0: who came up with the idea initially, do you know?
13: It was a Mark Howe in Australia, started the first one 15 years ago. To put it in perspective, like, it is a fundraising event.
0: Yeah.
13: But since 2000, or 15 years ago, over 60 million has been raised.
0: Wow.
13: For Movember during that period of time. Mm. Now, that's a collaborative between all the countries, all the different rides, but it's a huge amount.
0: Yeah. That's a lot of money. And looking at the website there, I'm seeing a lot of classic bikes. Do you have to have a classic bike?
13: We would prefer if you did have a classic
0: okay.
13: bike.
0: Okay, now it's just, what's a classic bike first off? What's classed as a classic these days?
13: You're looking at age on it as well.
0: Yes.
13: Okay, 30 or over.
0: Okay.
13: It's the style of bike as well. Mm. Something like a cafe racer.
0: Yes.
13: A tracker, easy rider, chopper, something like that. It's more the style. Some of the older type Triumphs and Bonnets. Mm-hmm.
0: Doesn't have to be huge, does it?
13: No, it doesn't have to be huge. Yeah. We've everything from a 50cc to 2.5 litre. Join us most years.
0: Yeah, yeah. Honda 50 would be a classic.
13: Honda 50 would be a classic as well. Very classic.
0: Yeah, yeah. And would you get the odd Honda 50 involved?
13: We've never had a Honda 50
0: How
13: so far.
0: Not?
13: So if there's somebody out there with one that wants to come along, we're delighted.
0: And how snobby are you? What about scooters?
13: Scooters, we have a huge contingent of scooters.
0: Okay.
13: Because they are within the sort of style guide of the bikes
0: of
13: that
0: course.
13: Are accepted.
0: Yeah, yeah.
13: Particularly last year. We've had a huge amount of scooters. I'd say it was at least 60, 70, if not more, scooters involved last year.
0: Mm-hmm.
13: Expecting more this year.
0: And the thing about scooters, I suppose,

0: if you're talking about classic, like, they've never changed much down through the years.
1: No, the style is much the same between the Lambrettas, the Vespas, you know, it's that sort of classic styling behind them.
0: Exactly, yeah. And then bikes, you're talking, again, you're talking cafe racers, you're talking your easy rider style bikes. The old, I suppose, even, well, I suppose a bike that was about in the 70s now is a classic,
1: isn't
0: it?
1: Yeah, it is. Yeah,
0: the 70s.
1: They age well.
0: And the 80s, even, for that matter. And once they're looked after. So what kind of person gets involved then?
1: It's an awful lot of individuals. We have a few clubs come to us as well. But the whole thing is you dress up in your best gear.
0: Okay.
1: So if you're going to look at us going through next Sunday, wherever we're travelling through, you're going to see guys in tweed suits.
0: Love it.
1: Three-piece suits. You know, on top of a bike.
0: Yeah.
1: We even had a couple last year that came over from Scotland and they did it in kilts.
0: Wow.
1: Full dress, kilts.
0: Yeah.
1: The whole thing is just to, it's the style of it as well. It's the style of bike, it's people getting dressed up.
0: Yeah.
1: People feel good when they get dressed up.
0: Yeah.
1: It's a feel-good event.
0: Mm-hmm.
1: It's a learner-friendly event.
0: Mm-hmm. Oh, that's great to know. Yeah, that's
1: good.
0: The
1: route is learner-friendly.
0: Because a lot of bike spins in that aren't.
1: Yeah.
0: Yeah.
1: So the speed, it's low speed as well, for a couple of reasons. One, it's fully Garda supervised.
0: Okay.
1: We wouldn't be able to do it without them. They helped us the last 4 years. And with their help, we've been able to get it bigger and better each year. Also, this year, we have 28 members of the 2nd Cavalry Unit, or 2nd Cavalry Squadron, of the Irish Army. They're going to be leading us in full ceremonial uniform on their bikes.
0: Okay, and they're limited
1: to the speed they can do as well, especially if it's full dress uniform.
0: Yeah.
1: So the speeds will be low.
0: Mm-hmm.
1: It's
0: which is great because people, when they come out to watch you at the side of the road, can look and see you go by and you're not flying past them like that.
1: No, and from a practical point of view, it's nice if you're wearing a three-piece suit that you're not getting blown out of it.
0: I guess so, yeah. Now, it starts first off, actually, if somebody wants to get involved in it, I see the website there. Do you have to raise a certain amount of money to get involved?
1: You have to register to get involved.
0: Okay.
1: You have to be a registered rider.
0: Yeah.
1: Anybody that's registered will be gone through on the day. They'll be checked off.
0: Yeah.
1: They'll be given a sticker for their headlight.
0: Mm-hmm.
1: That's how we know if you're registered or not.
0: Okay.
1: There is a €25 registration fee. That fee, 100% of it goes to Movember.
0: Okay.
1: So you're making a charity donation.
0: Yeah.
1: Then you can get your other sponsors then as well. Create your own page. Your own page is created for you, and then you send out your text to your friends, family, saying you're doing this if you'd like to sponsor me.
0: Okay, now when you go online here to look at the Kildare, the Distinguished Gentleman's Ride, it actually goes straight to the fundraising and tells you how much has been raised so far, and this is telling me that you've raised 78% of your goal, so €38,966 of just over 50 grand.
1: Yeah, we're hoping to top the 50 grand mark this year.
0: Okay. I was shocked and surprised when you told me how many bikes were involved. Go on, tell us how many bikes you're expecting to be involved this year.
1: We've put an upper limit of 500 on it this year.
0: Wow, that's incredible.
1: We've limited it online to 450, so that people that aren't familiar in how to do things online, maybe through their own inability or they don't have access to computers, may not have the wherewithal to do it themselves.
0: Yeah.
1: We've 50 put aside for the morning of it so that they can register on the day.
0: Right, okay.
1: So,
0: brilliant. Also, I suppose, for fairly obvious reasons, you can't see the actual, when you go online, you can't see the route of the ride. Now, there's a very good reason for that, and that's because you only want people who are registered on the actual ride. You don't want people just joining in along the way.
1: Yeah, we don't want people joining in. Yeah. We're fully insured, the event.
0: Exactly.
1: Has full public liability.
0: Yeah.
1: We limit it to that to avoid a scenario where we have an extra 100 bikes arrive.
0: Yes.
1: That we can't manage, or the Gardaí can't manage.
0: Yeah.
1: Or the roads themselves can't manage.
0: Yeah.
1: Like, with 500 bikes.
0: That's a lot of, about a kilometre and a half of bikes.
1: Yeah, if we're in full convoy on a road, it's going to take up about a kilometre and a half easily.
0: And I take it you stay in full convoy the whole way, do you?
1: Yeah.
0: It's not like the Cannonball Run where they sometimes veer off different directions and that.
1: No, we stay in convoy as much as we can.
0: Yeah.
1: At times you're going to get broken up with the traffic lights.
0: Well, sure, look, you have to follow the rules of the road. Yeah, yeah. So for people who want to witness the event then, you can give us some idea as to where you're going to be and when.
1: Yeah, we're gathering from 9 o'clock in the morning.
0: That's at Barberstown Castle.
1: We're going to try our very, very best to get everybody on the road at 11 o'clock.
0: Okay.
1: So it's just meet and greet at the start. People get to see the bikes. Mm-hmm. People can come and see the bikes. On the road at 11. From there, we are travelling through Strafford Village, mm-hmm. Through the K-Club, in the main gate of the K-Club, and out the far side of the K-Club.
0: Right.
1: We rejoin the Clane Road then and head for Barberstown Roundabout. Mm-hmm. Barberstown Roundabout into Maynooth. Maynooth, we're going through Carton Estate. We're mm-hmm. going in one side, coming back out the other side. Beautiful spot to go through. Then from there, we're heading towards Selbridge. From Selbridge to Ardclough. Mm-hmm. Ardclough to Kill. Then from Kill to Naas, where we've been asked to participate in the Beaulton Festival that's going on that Sunday.
0: Okay.
1: We'll be stopped in Naas for about 20 minutes.
0: Right, so you'll be rocking up there, all 500.
1: All 500 rocking up in the main street in Naas.
0: And then does everybody just go their own way, or is it organised on the way back then?
1: From there then, we depart there, we head for Salins, Clane, back to Barberstown Castle for prize givings.
0: Brilliant.
1: And awards for people that participated in it.
0: Okay, I love the sound of it. Your own bike looks fantastic. I've seen the odd picture of it there, and I'm sure it's a, as for anybody who owns a classic bike or a bike of any description, it's a labour of love, really. I mean, yeah, looking after it. And do you take it out all year round, or is it?
1: No, I'm a grassroots biker. temperatures have to be in double digits before I get out.
0: So will this be the first spin of the year?
1: This no, definitely. Definitely not the first time.
0: You've been out a few times. Yeah. All right, listen, it's been an absolute pleasure. And if anybody wants to get involved at this stage, is it too late?
1: No, it's not too late. Okay. Registration is still open. Just go to Gentleman's Ride, go into the Kildare site, register there, or any site that's near you. It's also been run in Dublin.
0: Yeah.
1: It's been run in Cork, Westport, Clonmel. There's other places as well. It doesn't suit you to go to the Kildare one.
0: Exactly. You can support on the site as well. If you just Google Gentleman's Ride, it'll bring you straight, and Kildare, it'll bring you straight to the Kildare one. Very easy to navigate your way around it. Register, donate money, anything like that. Listen, the very best of luck with it.
1: Thank you very much.
0: And fingers crossed that it stays nice and sunny.
1: Yeah, hopefully it will.
0: That's all we want.
1: Child of Bragg,
0: bit of decent weather. Thanks a million.
1: Thank
0: Take
1: you.
0: Care, Austin.
1: Bye-bye. Thanks.

0: Kaleos KFM with the script there and Hall of Fame. We've just moved on from the topic at hand, but we're going to go back to it very, very quickly because Austin just said to me off air there, oh yeah, there was something I meant to mention there and I forgot about it completely. So we're going to mention it because if you are thinking of giving a few bob, well, there could be something in it for you as well. Tell us all about it.
1: Yeah, Paul, every rider, every registered rider goes into a free draw for a it's a 250 motorcycle is the first prize.
0: Okay.
1: There's also a Vespa scooter as a second prize.
0: Right.
1: So every registered rider goes into that. But also any person that sponsors a registered rider, €20 or more, also goes into the draw for a motorbike and a scooter.
0: Brilliant.
1: Which is that part of it.
0: Yeah.
1: The other part of it, Gormley's Art House have been kind enough to donate a really expensive statue sculpture to us by a guy called Fitzpatrick. Value that's about €2,500.
0: Okay.
1: So what we've done is that whoever is the highest sponsor for Kildare DGR, now that can be either an individual or a business.
0: Okay.
1: Whoever's the highest sponsor wins that prize.
0: Brilliant. Absolutely. So some fantastic prizes there. Other reasons to get involved. And check out the website again, gentlemansride.com. There's a Facebook page as well, actually. I came across by accident. That's well worth a look too. Listen, thanks a million. Good luck
1: with
0: it.
1: Thank you very much.

0: there and stop.
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Yes, sir, the legendary Aretha Franklin there with a little respect on Kildare's KFM. Now, if you are celebrating a birthday today, or indeed anybody close to you is, and you'd like to let me know about it, please text or WhatsApp me on 0833 97 97 97. Our birthday club is on the way just after news at 4 today. I'd love to give you a shout out. New music time. This is new from Dermot Kennedy. It's called Turnstile.

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2: Good afternoon, it's 4 o'clock, I'm Daniel Maher. Ambulance workers on the picket lines are warning of the difficulty of replacing experienced staff who leave for better jobs. Around 2,000 national ambulance service workers are striking until 8 a.m. tomorrow in a row over pay and conditions, with further action planned for the next two Tuesdays. The Taoiseach is calling for the strikes to end, while SIP2 says the HSE must introduce enhanced pay scales to recognise advanced training and increased responsibilities. Paramedic Colin O'Leary outlines where the staff who leave are going.
3: We have lost an amount of staff over the past 12 months or so who have gone to private industry, pharmaceutical industry, where they would have better terms and conditions, better pay scales, and I suppose a better work-life balance. And we are finding it very, very difficult to recruit staff. The National Ambulance Service had planned on significantly increasing the workforce. Unfortunately, to date, that hasn't happened.
2: Cabinet has approved plans to introduce a strict regulation of department spending for the first time. It follows the revelation of a significant budget deficit in the Department of Education last month. Jessica Woodlock reports.
4: Public Expenditure Minister Jack Chambers introduced this new framework to Cabinet this morning, saying it was essential that departments better manage their finances. The measures will include the creation of budgetary oversight groups, levies on departments, and a curb on new expenditure projects. The minister told colleagues they had to stick to agreed spending packages because of global economic uncertainty and the overspend in the Department of Education. People Before Profit leader Richard Boyd-Barrett believes that money is linked with the need for more funding for special education classes.
5: I don't know if this has been really fully noted, but in our view, what Jack Chambers is doing is playing a fairly nasty little game of divide and conquer, of setting other government departments and requirements for public spending against the needs of children.
4: The mood amongst the opposition today is this will lead to financial commitments not being followed through on by the government. Jessica Woodlock at Leinster House.
2: The European Commission is considering what's being called a social media delay for children. It's tasked an expert panel to look into what steps the EU should take to protect children online, including a potential ban. President Ursula von der Leyen says the EU can learn from pioneer country Australia in imposing a minimum age for social media. She says children are not commodities and tech companies should not be allowed to treat them as such.
6: Children are not little adults. Their minds are delicate. Their psychological vulnerability is profound. Mental wounds can be life-changing. The more they are exposed to the digital world, the greater the risks. You know it. Likes, shares, retweets, links, etc.
2: And a local councillor has said that the new owners of the former Robertstown Hotel are at advanced stages of communication with Kildare County Council with a view to pre-planning. It comes as Fianna Fáil councillor for Clanmanuth, Dara Fitzpatrick, requested for the council to liaise with the owners to discuss the future use of the building. Speaking on Kildare Today, Councillor Fitzpatrick said it would be the last piece of the jigsaw for Robertstown.
7: I look forward to the hotel in Robertstown being transformed and brought back into a usable state, because it's a derelict site at the moment. And it, as a local within the village of Robertstown who lives in the village and who has been born and reared in the village, it will be the last project and the last bit of the jigsaw to be completed in Robertstown.
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2: The Kildare Minor footballers play Louth tonight in the Leinster semi-final in Hunterstown, County Louth at 7:30. The Kildare team has been announced and can be viewed on the KFM website. KFM will have updates with Ger McNally from 7:30. In the other semi-final, Dublin play Meath in Parnell Park. There are games tonight in the Westgrove Hotel Senior Hurling League. In Division 1, Kyle Dove play Leixlip and Maynooth play Aero Kirkquill at 7:30, while Selbridge play Arklough and Naas play Confey at 8 p.m. The Ladies Senior Football League semi-finals also take place this evening. In Division 1, Eadstown play Ballina at 7:30 and St Lawrence's play Sarsfields at 8 p.m. Southampton and Middlesbrough play tonight for a place in the Championship playoff final. St Mary's hosts the return leg this evening with the tie at nil-all from the opening game on Saturday that kicks off at 8 p.m. And there's racing at both Killarney and Sligo today. Killarney has the slightly earlier start time of 5:05 for a 7-race card, while the first race goes to post in Sligo just before 5:30. KFM Sport with Joe Mallon Motors, Sallins Road, Naas. joemallonmotors.ie.
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2: Sunny spells this afternoon and just a few showers. Highest temperatures of 13 to 16 degrees.
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0: Yes, sirree. So, Tommy McNamee, a very happy birthday, Tommy, from Jer and from Des. I hope you're having a great day. Also, Laurie Brunkard in Kilcullen, a very happy 17th birthday today. Love her loads from Nana and Grandad in Rathcoole. Hopefully, you are having the best day. And also, Sharon Nolan, the big 4-0 today. Happy birthday, Sharon, from Veronica and from Stan. Now, let's have a look and see what famous people are celebrating birthdays today. Oh, actually, this woman celebrating her birthday today.
3: Yeah, I bet that's him now. What's the time? Look at the time. 4:30. 12 o'clock, they said they'd be here. Oh, they make you sick.
4: I'll go now and stay here, please.
0: Oh, you got to love her. Catherine Tate's birthday is today. She is celebrating, I think it's her 48th birthday. I'll give you confirmation of that in just a moment. Love her characters, though, especially Nan. I think she's absolutely fantastic. Bob Carroll, geez. Remember him, former TV star with Spit the Dog on Tiz Was. That was the ITV kids TV show that really wasn't for kids at all. And Bob Carroll G's is 78 today. He has his own candle shop called Carroll G's Candles these days. That's what he's up to. Gabriel Byrne's birthday is today. The actor is 76. Billy Skier, American singer, had a string of arena rock hits in the 80s like The Stroke and Rock Me Tonight, 76 today. Emilio Estevez, American actor, famous for being a member of the Brat Pack. He was in the Breakfast Club and St. Elmo's Fire. Martin Sheen's eldest young fella. He is 64 today. Stephen Baldwin, the youngest of the Baldwin brothers. He was born on the 4th of July and he turns 60 today. Tony Hawk, American skateboarder, probably the most famous skateboarder of all time. The first ever skater to land a 900, a trick involving 2.5 times spin. Yeah, I don't know what that is either. Anyway, he's 58 today. Jim Furyk, American golfer, is 56. Graham Dott, snooker player, 49. Who else we got? Rami Malek, the actor, who won an Oscar for his role as Freddie Mercury in Bohemian Rhapsody. He's 45 today. Donald Gleeson is 43. And finally, last but by no means least, rock royalty, the legend that is Steve Winwood. One of the most distinctive voices in rock. It's so good. It really is. This is While You See a Chance, Take It. He's 78 today.

0: Yes, birthday boy, birthday song, the legendary Steve Winwood. And while you see a chance here on KFM, the home of women in music.
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Today's KFM West Knife there, World of Our Own. Of course, the big tour kicks off in Aberdeen in September. They'll be touring as a three-piece, though. And they've issued a health update on Mark after previously battling sepsis, pneumonia and undergoing numerous operations in February of 2024. Mark revealed he was taking a break from the band after falling ill with sepsis in 2020, which then led on to him having several surgeries. And then in June of last year, he still wasn't ready to return to the stage to perform at their 25-year anniversary show. And despite not performing with them for a number of years, the band did confirm that he still is very, very much a part of the band in October of last year. So Shane said he's okay. He's taking a step back at the moment. He's on the new music, which is great. He's on Chariot, obviously, as well, but no, not with us on this one. He's good, and he sends his love to everybody and to all the fans, too. The world tour kicks off in Aberdeen in September of this year, and then they'll go on to perform in cities such as Glasgow, Newcastle, Leeds, London, Manchester, and, of course, the Mammoth residency in Dublin. And the trio will travel as well to the Netherlands, France, Belgium, Finland, Norway, and New Zealand as part of that tour as well. And we wish Mark well.

0: Alex Warren there on Kildare's KFM, and that's Fever Dream. Great song. Just reading that Michael Jackson's eponymous biopic is now the second highest grossing biopic of all time. The project has pushed Elvis, the 2022 movie starring Austin Butler, out of the ranking. Michael, which features the King of Pop's nephew Jafar Jackson, 29, in the title role, has raked in $577 million since it hit the cinemas on the 24th of April. Third weekend ticket sales totaling $95 million pushed the film to $240.4 million domestic box office tally and $336.88 million abroad. By comparison, Elvis earned $288.7 million worldwide. The 2018 Freddie Mercury biopic Bohemian Rhapsody still holds the number one spot with $216.7 million earned domestically and $910.8 million worldwide as per Billboard. Queen and David Bowie are up next.
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0: Yeah, so we're busy on the M50 northbound now, heading up from Knocklyon right up to just after the Red Cow. There's quite a few incidents in and around the Talla area. Those are causing quite significant delays on the N81, just in case you're thinking of heading home that general way. There's one on the roundabout out there. There's another one just after the Circle K, and then you've got one up by that's two or three of them. Other than that, inbound on the N7's heavy from Newlands. Outbound is busy out as far as Kingswood. The N4 is moving okay with no major issues. It does slow down once you get past the Lucan turnoff. Traffic then heading in towards Selbridge as it was all week. However, today it's from Stackamy Lane now, both ways, all the way in as far as the centre of Selbridge, and then you have the usual delays now on Agards Road and also on the Shackleton Road as well because of the road closures there. In and around Leixlip, busy on the Captain's Hill and the main street. Maynooth just busy in the town centre at the moment, and likewise Kilcock. If you're heading in towards Clane, it is quite heavy already from the Salon side now. It's well before Alexandra Bridge, heading back, snaking its way towards Blackhall. Traffic through Salon's busiest, heading in towards the waterways there at the traffic lights, and busy in and around the centre of Naas. No issues on the M7 down to the M9 though. Newbridge traffic's moving okay with no major problems. Likewise, Kildare Town and Athy, just busy on Leinster Street and Duke Street.
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0: Yeah, great song. Smokey Robinson and the Miracles there with The Tears of a Clown. News is next.
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8: Good evening, it's 5 o'clock. I'm Daniel Maher. Ambulance workers on strike are warning of the difficulty of replacing experienced staff who leave for better paid jobs. Around 2,000 National Ambulance Service workers are striking until 8 a.m. tomorrow in a row over pay and conditions, with further action planned for the next two Tuesdays. The Taoiseach is calling for the strikes to end, while SIP2 says the HSE must introduce enhanced pay scales to recognise advanced training and increased responsibilities. Cabinet has approved plans to introduce the strict regulation of department spending for the first time.

0: It follows the revelation of a significant budget deficit in the Department of Education last month. The measures will include the creation of budgetary oversight groups, levies on departments, and a curb on new expenditure projects. Travel agents are reporting a significant drop in bookings. The Irish Travel Agents Association say they're down 20% since the start of March. The price of oil and gas have been rising since the US-Iran war broke out at the end of February. And the Eurovision Song Contest takes place in Vienna this week. Ireland is among five countries boycotting this year's competition. Spain, the Netherlands, Slovenia and Iceland are also unhappy at Israel's participation as the Gaza conflict continues. We'll have news in full at six.
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2: The suspect has been apprehended. We believe bag was dumped northwest of your current location.
3: Ready?
4: Good boy, Fletcher. Take it. Good boy. Good boy.
1: But that feeling when we help secure a conviction, that stays with us forever. We both have a tough job, but it's a job worth doing.
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0: The Kildare Minor footballers play Louth tonight in the Leinster semi-final in Hunterstown, County Louth at 7.30. The Kildare team has been announced and can be viewed on the KFM website. KFM will have updates with Ger McNally from 7.30. Dublin play Meath in the other semi-final in Parnell Park. There are games tonight in the Westgrove Hotel Senior Hurling League. In Division 1, Kildare play Leixlip and Maynooth play Errol Curraquil at 7.30, while Selbridge play Arklok and Naas play Confi at 8pm. And the Ladies Senior Football League semi-finals also take place this evening. In Division 1, Eadstown play Ballina at 7.30 and St Lawrence's play Sarsfields at 8pm. KFM Sport with Joe Mallon Motors, Salins Road, Naas, joemallonmotors.ie.
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0: KFM has been informed of the following deaths. Nan Moore, Ní Slattery, Monaster Evan and formerly of County Offaly. Frank Gavin, Kilmeag and formerly of County Westmeath. Peter MacDonald, Monaster Evan and formerly of Dublin. John Joe Byrne, Monaster Evan and formerly of Athy. The funeral arrangements are as follows. Nan Moore, Ní Slattery, St. Evans Park, Monaster Evan and formerly of Gracefield, Port Arlington, County Offaly. Predeceased by her parents Joe and Nan, brothers and sisters and grandson Jason. Deeply regretted by her husband Peter, family James, Joe, Phyllis, Tina, Joanne, Regina, Evelyn and Derek, brother Patsy and extended family. Reposing at her residence on Wednesday evening from 3pm with rosary at 8pm. Removal on Thursday morning at 10:20am, arriving at St. Peter and Paul's Church, Monaster Evan, for Requiem Mass at 11am. Funeral afterwards to St. Evan's Cemetery, Monaster Evan. House private on Thursday morning, please. Requiem Mass will be live streamed on monasterevanparish.ie. Frank Gavin, Barna Crow, Kilmeag, and formerly of Mullingar, County Westmeath. Deeply regretted by his wife Hazel, children Francis, Concepta, Mark, Malachy, Matthew and Luke, brothers and sisters and extended family. Reposing at his family home on Wednesday for family only. Removal by Glennon's funeral directors on Thursday morning to arrive at the Church of the Holy Trinity, Allen, for Requiem Mass at 11am. Burial afterwards in Allen Cemetery. Family flowers only, please. Donations, if desired, to the Friends of Naas Hospital. Peter MacDonald, St. Evans Park, Monaster Evan, and formerly of Crumlin, Dublin. Predeceased by his brother Jimmy. Deeply regretted by his wife Rita, family Louise, Lisa, Tony and Peter, and extended family. Reposing at Our Lady's Chapel, Monaster Evan, today with rosary at 8pm. Removal on Wednesday morning, arriving at St. Peter and Paul's Church, Monaster Evan, for Requiem Mass at 11am. Funeral afterwards to St. Evan's Cemetery, Monaster Evan. Requiem Mass will be streamed live on monasterevanparish.ie. John Joe Byrne, St. Evans Park, Monaster Evan, and formerly of Castle Mitchell, Athy. Predeceased by his sister Hannah, his brothers Sam, PJ and Matthew. deeply regretted by his wife Bridie, his children Jerry, Sharon, Jacqueline, Sean, Magella, Shane, Gary, Alan and Lynn, brothers Michal and Stephen, sisters May, Stephanie, Betty, Kathleen and Imelda, and extended family. Funeral arrangements later. Suvnus August Siachán Dóibh. 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
0: Staying dry this evening with mainly clear spells. Highest temperatures of 11 to 14 degrees.
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Greatest Nabella Kay. I love it, I love it, I love it. And we also heard in there from The Verve with the Bittersweet Symphony. I love it, I love it, I love it. Don't forget, there's a couple of semi-finals to look forward in the Leinster Minor Football Championship this evening. Parnell Park hosts the meeting of Dublin and Meath, but the one we're interested in, well, we're interested in both, but the one we're really interested in is Kildare, who are travelling to RD to play Louth. Both of those games get underway at 7:30, and we will have updates from 7 p.m. with Liam Kett, who is in for an early, yes, an early K-Country to take in those updates for you from 7 o'clock this evening. So Liam in from 7 with the game getting underway at 7:30.

0: There's KFM with the four of us there. That's called Mary. Have you ever played Wordle? Wordle. It's the latest game to get the TV treatment, by all accounts, with a game show spin-off focused on the popular word puzzle landing next year. Series is set to be filmed in Manchester and broadcast across the US and the UK. And no doubt we'll get it here as well, with Savannah Guthrie, who presents the Today Show in America, serving as the host. Jimmy Fallon's production company will co-produce the series. And the competition will be based on Wordle, the puzzle of the same name, created, of course, by Josh Wardle in 2021, and it will follow contestants competing for a cash prize by basically finding a mystery five-letter word in less than six guesses. Pretty much the same as the one you do on the paper. Speaking about their project, Jimmy said he was very honoured to be working with Savannah Guthrie on the show, adding in a statement, "Savannah has that rare combination of intelligence, charm and warmth that makes everyone feel instantly welcome, and she obviously knows how to host a TV show as well, so I'm super proud and happy, and I think we've developed a solid gamer from prime time. We shall soon find out." Now we shall also find out what's coming up on tomorrow's Kildare Today.
1: Coming up on Wednesday morning's Kildare Today, live from 9, the Irish Internet Hotline have released their annual report, finding that child sexual abuse material remains the largest and most demanding area for internet safety groups. A road safety and crime prevention talk took place, focusing on the infamous five-road junction Beggar's End near Naas. Irish tour operators have recorded a dramatic decline in business, with overseas holiday bookings falling as much as 25%. With Organ Donor Awareness Week being launched, a Leixlip woman will be joining to share her story of donating a kidney to her son. We'll also be looking at how older people in Kildare are being urged to join their local older people's council. We'll look at local issues around the county, and we'll have Crime Watch with Kildare Gardaí. Join me, Hannah Kelly, for issues affecting you locally, nationally and internationally, live from 9.
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12: 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But on the sideline is another team. One that's passed on what they learned yesterday to shape those on the pitch today. That's what the game is built on. 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

0: There and La Isla Bonita on K Drive. She's got a new single due out as well, which is something of a collaboration, I do believe, with Sabrina Carpenter. It's called Bring Me Love.
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0: Okay, then we'll start with the main commuter route, the M50. First off, northbound is heavy. There is a crash around Knocklyon there, and it is heavy from there right up as far as the Red Cow. Still problems on the N81 heading through Talla in both directions, and from Talla out as far as the M50. A couple of crashes there causing problems. On the N7 inbound, it's heavy from before Newlands, and outbound is heavy to Kingswood. If you're on the N4, there is a crash there now just after. Let me have a quick look and see the Lucan Spa Hotel thereabouts. There's a crash there, and that's causing some delays. Traffic then heading in towards Selbridge is heavy from Stackamy Lane and also from the M4 Business Park, heading down the Agards Road, which is absolutely bumper to bumper, right down as far as the junction with the Shackleton Road, which is very heavy both ways as well. It's all to do with the road closure, of course, there on the Maynooth Road. Other than that, traffic in and around Maynooth is very heavy at the moment in the centre of town, and heading in the Strathfin to Maynooth Road from the Toolstown area, that's very heavy too. Traffic then in and around Kilcock is quite busy in the town centre. It's also a bit of a hold up getting onto the off ramp for Kilcock as well, heading westbound on the M4. Nace traffic is busy in and around the centre of Nace. It's busy through Salins both ways as well, very heavy at the moment. Traffic through Clane is busy from the Salins side and from the Selbridge side. There's also a slowdown towards the M9 from the M7. Newbridge traffic busy in the town centre as it is in Kildare Town Station Road, junction of the Mileta Road, and also on the main street there, quite busy at the minute. And Athy, just pretty much as you'd expect it to be. However, if you are heading on the Athy Distributor Road from the roundabout there, now heading right towards the crossroads, is bumper to bumper. I don't know the reason for that. If anybody can shed any light onto what that delay is, you might let me know.
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0: So there you have it, the Athy Distributor Road there from the roundabout, right the way across to the crossroads there. If anybody can shed any light as to what the problem is there, I'd appreciate that. 0833 97 97 97.

0: Alicia Keys there with Empire State of Mind. I see that the delays now on the new road there, the distributor road in Athy, have abated fairly quickly. So it must have been just pure volumes of traffic. A lot of traffic heading down that way, mind you.
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0: Raven Lane and Love Me Not on Kildare's KFM. I see the van. The man's announced a five-night residency even in London set for later on this year. He's set to return to the UK for the live shows this autumn and will be holding a five-night residency at the, I'm having problems with that word, residency, at the brand new British Airways ARC venue at the Olympia in London. He'll open the residency on, I got it that time, September 23rd and will continue with more shows on the 24th. 27th, 28th and 29th, and they'll all be fully seated with the tickets going on sale at 9 o'clock on Friday.
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0: I mention it, by the way, because he's on the way next. Now, northbound traffic on the M50 is still heavy from just after Prospect Manor. Still issues on the N81 there with a couple of crashes causing all sorts of delays. If you're heading inbound on the N7, it's busy from before Newlands Cross. Outbound is busy right out as far as Kingswood now. No issues on the N4. However, outbound on the N4 just after Lucan is still heavy. There was a crash there earlier. In towards Selbridge now from Stackamy Lane is very, very heavy. And likewise now, the whole way down the Agards Road and down to Shackleton Road and on the Shackleton Road as well. All very heavy at the minute because of the road closure. If you're in and around the Maynooth area, busy there in the town centre. The Strathen to Maynooth Road then's heavy from Toolstown. In and around Kilcock is very busy from the roundabout at Cortown Road in towards the centre of Kilcock there. Heading towards Clane then, traffic heading towards Clane is busiest now from the Sallins side where it's right back as far as Blackhall. Traffic through Sallins is very heavy at the minute as well, and also in and around the centre of Naas busy, but the approach routes are moving okay. There's no issue from the M7 heading down onto the M9, which is pretty good news too. In and around Newbridge is quite busy, and from the Pfizer roundabout in towards the centre of town. But other than that, it's moving okay. Traffic then in Kildare Town, just busy on the Station Road junction of the Mileta Road from Lourdesville. Heading outbound there is heavy. It's also still quite busy on the main street. Traffic then in and around the Thigh was very heavy on the Distributor Road and is again, whatever's going on. Maybe some roadworks there, I don't know about. But in and around the centre of Athy now is quite busy as well on Duke Street and on Leinster Street. And other than that, that's pretty much us up to date at the moment.
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3: Well, you're going to have to keep us up to date on how all that goes, Emma.
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16: At 6, good evening, I'm Tina Gates. Striking ambulance crews are calling for the Health Minister and HSE to engage with them over what they say is a failure to implement the findings of an independent review. The 2020 report recommended ambulance workers' pay scales be updated to reflect changes to the responsibilities and workloads of crews over the last 20 years. The strike ends tomorrow at 8 a.m. with two more stoppages planned for next week and the week after. Denise Ford has worked in the National Ambulance Service for 23 years and says staff deserve to be recognised for their work.
17: The care is very, very high standards, all degree and master's level qualifications here. Talking about highly skilled, highly trained, highly qualified individuals. We deserve this without the preconditions. You know, we never know when the radio goes off what we're going to go to. And we're prepared for that. We're prepared to go. We're prepared to deal with every situation that we're confronted with.
16: The Taoiseach says criticism of the government over today's ambulance strikes is very dishonest. Micheál Martin says funding for the ambulance service has risen by 41% since 2022, while staffing numbers are up 28% to more than 2,600. He insists talks had resulted in a proposal backed by union leaders, but rejected by members.
18: In particular, the state offering to pay increases of somewhere between

0: depending on grades and so on, 3% and 14% linked to reform, and that was on top of the 9.25% increase under the current public service agreement. Now, union leadership recommended this proposal to their members. So how can you use language like refuse to resolve?
1: The Supreme Court has reserved judgment in an appeal brought by one of the getaway drivers in the Regency hotel attack who claims he was denied a fair trial. Jason Bonney of Portmarnock in County Dublin was jailed for 8.5 years for his role in facilitating the murder of David Byrne at the hotel in 2016. Our court's correspondent Frank Rainey reports.
2: In 2023, Jason Bonney was convicted for acting as a getaway driver after the attack in the Regency hotel. His complaint before the Supreme Court relates to the handling of rebuttal evidence. Bonney denied being behind the wheel at the relevant time, and during his trial his side called evidence to suggest somebody else was driving the Jeep in question. The prosecution then called a rebuttal witness to challenge that testimony. Bonney's barrister claims they shouldn't have been allowed to do so, that their witness should have been called before the prosecution closed its case. In opposing the appeal today, the state stood over its decision at trial, pointing out that no objection was made at the time. The impact of the rebuttal evidence on the fairness of the trial was also called into question, with one judge observing that the trial court did not appear to place significant weight on it in reaching its verdict. A judgment will be delivered on a later date.
1: National Bike Week is encouraging people to start cycling as a form of green transport which is fast and safe. TDs and senators have been cycling around Dublin City today to launch the event. Saoirse McCarthy has more.
3: Campaigners of National Bike Week are asking the government to make cycling an accessible form of transport for people all over the country. Nasa Welby, chair of the Irish Cycling Campaign, says increased funding is required to complete the planned infrastructure in our towns and villages.
4: We need an increase of active travel funding up to €500 million. That'll close in the inflation gap that we see closed in for other infrastructure.
3: Leader of the Green Party, Roderick O'Gorman, believes this week is important to remind everyone the safety elements of cycling are reinforced through investment.
5: Focusing on junctions or parts of road which are known to be dangerous at the moment, where visibility is poor, where lines of sight aren't great, I think using the investment to make those safer. The biggest pushbacks from people cycling is fear.
3: Young people are also being encouraged to get involved. Students from Mungret Community College in Limerick and the creators of #AndSheCycles say cycling is for girls too, and the first steps are a change in uniform and attitudes.
6: Girls not wanting to wear the pants because they feel like they'll be singled out, or girls that feel like they look stupid riding a bike, or girls that don't want to wear a helmet.
3: In January, ministers announced €360 million in funding for active travel and greenways. This will enable 1,000 projects to commence this year all over the country.
1: And that's your latest news update at 6:04. Sport now, and in soccer, Southampton and Middlesbrough meet tonight at St Mary's with a place in the Championship playoff final on the line from 8 p.m. The semi-finals finally balanced after last week's first leg at the Riverside ended goalless. Southampton have home advantage, chasing an immediate return to the Premier League. The tie has also been overshadowed by allegations of a spying incident involving a Southampton staff member before the opening game. Arsenal defender Ben White will miss the rest of the season with a serious knee ligament injury suffered against West Ham on Sunday. The England international is also expected to miss this summer's World Cup. Michael O'Neill will remain Northern Ireland manager and won't take the Blackburn job permanently. He'd been interim boss at Rovers since February, guiding them to championship safety, but always said that he couldn't do both roles long term. In golf, Rory McIlroy begins his bid for a third PGA championship title this week. The Northern Irishman arrives in confident mood after winning the Masters in April to claim his seventh major crown. Ahead of the tournament, McIlroy backed calls for more match play events in golf, describing it as the purest form of the game. There have been suggestions the PGA Championship could switch to a match play format in the future. However, concerns remain over losing star players early in the event and the impact that could have on fans and broadcasters. Here was McIlroy's take.
7: Possibly talking about it for the Tour Championship at the end of the year going forward. I think match play is the purest form of the game. I think it's a shame that we don't have any match play really in the schedule apart from the Ryder Cup or the President's Cup. And it would be nice to get some more match play in the schedule for sure.
1: And in rugby, Munster Rugby has confirmed an independent review into the province's governance and organisational structures. The move follows a turbulent period both on and off the pitch. And that's your latest news and sport at 6:06.
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12: Yes, indeed. Sunny spells this evening and just a few scattered showers in the north of Leinster. Tonight will start off mainly dry with clear spells. Showers developing later in the night though, and lowest overnight temperatures of 5 to 8 degrees.
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14: With Fitzpatrick's Hyundai, driving down the cost of motoring for over 70 years. 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

0: that time after time. Don't forget, later on this evening, we will have live updates of Kildare versus Louth in RD in the Leinster Minor Football Championship. And, of course, Dublin and Meath meet in Parnell Park as well. Both of those games getting underway at 7:30. The one we're interested in, though, RD is the venue for Kildare versus Louth. And we'll have updates on that for you, because Liam is in early this evening for an early K Country from 7 o'clock, yeah, from 7 p.m.
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0: Still seeing very heavy traffic on the Athy Distributor Road there, the new road, pretty much from Gallows Hill, the roundabout there, all the way in towards the crossroads. Also in the centre of Athy, not too bad there. It's Leinster Street and Duke Street that are very busy at the minute. Elsewhere then, the M50 northbound is heavy from just before Talla up to just after the Red Cow. Inbound on the N7 is moving okay. Outbound is quite busy as far as Kingswood, and inbound traffic on the N4 is moving freely. It gets a bit busy though heading outbound around the Selbridge turnoff, Leixlip Selbridge turnoff. The Lucan Road heading in towards Leixlip actually is very heavy. Dublin Road still from Ballyulster in Selbridge, and also then you've got heavy traffic still on the Shackleton Road and also on Agards Road, pretty much the whole way down from the Maynooth Road down as far as the junction with the Shackleton Road because of the roadworks and the road closure. Maynooth traffic busy in and around the centre of Maynooth and still heavy from Toolstown on the Strathen to Maynooth Road. Kilcock traffic is busy in the centre and from the Cortan Road roundabout. If you're heading in towards Clane, it's improved dramatically there, moving quite well. Still heavy enough through Salins though at the minute, and traffic then in and around the centre of Naas is very busy, but there are no issues from the M7 down onto the M9. Newbridge traffic just busy in the town centre, while traffic in Kildare is actually quite light now for this time of the evening.
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0: 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Olivia Neen there, and it's so easy to fall in love.
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0: At 6:30, here's Emma O'Connor.
2: Thanks, Paul. Good evening. Ambulance workers on the picket lines are warning of the difficulty of replacing experienced staff who leave for better paid jobs. Around 2,000 National Ambulance Service workers are striking until 8 a.m. tomorrow in a row over pay and conditions, with further action planned for the next two Tuesdays. Cabinet has approved plans to introduce the strict regulation of department spending for the first time. It follows the revelation of a significant budget deficit in the Department of Education last month. The European Commission is considering what's being called a social media delay for children. It's tasked an expert panel to look into what steps the EU should take to protect children online, including a potential ban. And a local councillor has said that the new owners of the former Robertstown Hotel are at advanced stages of communication with Kildare County Council with a view to pre-planning. It comes as Fianna Fáil councillor for Clane Maynooth, Dara Fitzpatrick, requested for the council to liaise with the owners to discuss the future use of the building. In sport this evening in the Leinster Minor Football Championship, Kildare travel to RD to play Louth, and throw-in is at 7:30. KFM will have live updates with Ger McNally. 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

0: Still to come, we've got music on the way from Aslan. Don't forget, we'll bring you live updates of Kildare versus Louth from RD. That throws in at 7:30 this evening, semi-final of the Leinster Minor Football Championship.
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0: the late Christie. It's hard to believe he's not around anymore, isn't it? Aslan there with Crazy World. Mind you, his legacy being carried on by his daughter Kira, who is doing very, very well. And you've also got the new version of Aslan, I suppose, if you can call them that, still doing the rounds as well. Aslan and Crazy World on Kildare's KFM. Got some music on the way from Elton John and Dua Lipa in a few moments' time. Also got some Pointer Sisters and some Elvis Presley versus JXL before we finish up. Right now, though, let's find out what's happening around the county. It's diary time, and here is Ben.
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Elton John and Dua Lipa there with Cold Heart. She's filed a $15 million lawsuit against bosses at Samsung over the alleged use of her image on television boxes. Nice shoe, Bob, there if she wins that one. Other people making the news at the minute, Duran Duran, they've made it clear that they won't set foot on Worthy Farm unless they're handed one of Glastonbury's biggest slots. Yep. And an official museum dedicated to the Beatles is set to reopen, or rather to open, on the site of their last public gig in London. The museum on the roof, no? Surely that was the last public gig. Anyways, we'll keep an eye on that one with bated breath. Music on the way from Elvis Presley versus JXL. And right now, these are the Pointer Sisters and Slow Hand.

0: Elvis Presley versus JXL and a little less conversation. And that's pretty much it from me. Like I said, Liam is in early this evening with K-Country starting at 7 o'clock. And we've got live updates of Kildare versus Louth for you as well in the minor match. That from 7:30 this evening. The very best of luck to the Lilyhoids there. And of course, don't forget tomorrow evening, we've got full live commentary of the Kildare under 20 footballers as well in their All-Ireland semi-final. Okay, that's it for me. I'll talk to you again, as I say, tomorrow afternoon between 3 and 7. Stand by for Liam. He's up next.
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7: At 7, good evening, I'm Tina Gates. Striking ambulance crews are calling for the Health Minister and HSE to engage with them over what they say is a failure to implement the findings of an independent review. The 2020 report recommended ambulance workers' pay scales be updated to reflect changes to the responsibilities and workloads of crews over the last two decades. The strikes end tomorrow at 8 a.m. with two more stoppages planned for next week and the week after. Denise Ford has worked in the National Ambulance Service for 23 years.
8: The care is very, very high standards, all degree and master's level qualifications here. Talking about highly skilled, highly trained, highly qualified individuals. We deserve this without the preconditions. You know, we never know when the radio goes off what we're going to go to. And we're prepared for that. We're prepared to go. We're prepared to deal with every situation that we're confronted with.
7: The Taoiseach says criticism of the government over today's ambulance strikes is very dishonest. Micheál Martin says funding for the ambulance service has risen by 41% since 2022, while staffing numbers are up 28% to more than 2,600. He insists talks had resulted in a proposal backed by union leaders but rejected by members.
9: In particular, the state offering to pay increases of somewhere between, depending on grades and so on, 3 and 14% linked to reform. And that was on top of the 9.25% increase under the current public service agreement. Now, union leadership recommended this proposal to their members. So how can you use language like refuse to resolve?
7: The Supreme Court has reserved judgment in an appeal brought by one of the getaway drivers in the Regency hotel attack, who claims he was denied a fair trial. Jason Bonney of Portmarnock County Dublin was jailed for 8.5 years for his role in facilitating the murder of David Byrne at the hotel in 2015.

0: 2016. Our court's correspondent Frank Rainey reports.
1: In 2023, Jason Bonney was convicted for acting as a getaway driver after the attack in the Regency Hotel. His complaint before the Supreme Court relates to the handling of rebuttal evidence. Bonney denied being behind the wheel at the relevant time, and during his trial, his side called evidence to suggest somebody else was driving the Jeep in question. The prosecution then called a rebuttal witness to challenge that testimony. Bonney's barrister claims they shouldn't have been allowed to do so, that their witness should have been called before the prosecution closed its case. In opposing the appeal today, the state stood over its decision at trial, pointing out that no objection was made at the time. The impact of the rebuttal evidence on the fairness of the trial was also called into question, with one judge observing that the trial court did not appear to place significant weight on it in reaching its verdict. A judgment will be delivered on a later date.
0: National Bike Week is encouraging people to start cycling as a form of green transport which is fast and safe. TDs and senators are cycling around Dublin City today to launch the event. Saoirse McCarthy has more.
2: Campaigners of National Bike Week are asking the government to make cycling an accessible form of transport for people all over the country. Nasa Welby, chair of the Irish Cycling Campaign, says increased funding is required to complete the planned infrastructure in our towns and villages.
3: We need an increase of active travel funding up to 500 million euro. That'll close in the inflation gap that we see closed in for other infrastructure.
2: Leader of the Green Party, Roger O'Gorman, believes this week is important to remind everyone the safety elements of cycling are reinforced through investment.
4: Focusing on junctions or parts of road which are known to be dangerous at the moment, where visibility is poor, where lines of sight aren't great, I think using the investment to make those safer. The biggest pushbacks from people cycling is fear.
2: Young people are also being encouraged to get involved. Students from Mungret Community College in Limerick and the creators of hashtag AntiCycles say cycling is for girls too, and the first steps are a change in uniform and attitudes.
5: Girls not wanting to wear the pants because they feel like they'll be singled out, or girls that feel like they look stupid riding a bike, or girls that don't want to wear a helmet.
2: In January, ministers announced 360 million euro in funding for active travel and greenways. This will enable 1,000 projects to commence this year all over the country.
0: And that's your latest news update at 7:04.
6: Good evening, I'm Stephen Doyle. Pep Guardiola believes Crystal Palace can still cause Arsenal problems even if their team is rotated. Palace played the leaders in their final Premier League match of the season on Sunday week, 3 days before facing Rayo Vallecano in the Conference League final. Manager Oliver Glasner has defended his right to rest his frontline players when they face the Gunners. As it happens, City play Palace tomorrow in their game in hand, and Guardiola insisted that a weakened Palace team can still cause issues for Arsenal's title chances.
7: They're so professional, the teams. Crystal Palace, we play top against us. We saw Leeds yesterday against the Spurs, how even being out of the relegation battle, so they are in Premier League again, how they compete. We play here against Aston Villa in the past, West Ham, you know, nothing to play, and it was how difficult it was, so I'm pretty sure they will do the best, knowing that, of course, they have the final 3 days later.
6: Meanwhile, Arsenal defender Ben White will miss the rest of the season with a serious knee ligament injury suffered against West Ham on Sunday. The England international is also expected to miss the World Cup. White joins fellow fullbacks Jurrien Timber and Riccardo Calafiori on the sidelines ahead of Arsenal's crucial run-in. A number of Ireland internationals are expected to feature in the second leg of the English Championship playoff semi-final between Southampton and Middlesbrough tonight. Ryan Manning and Finn Azaz should start for the home team at St Mary's against a Borough side with Alan Brenn in midfield. It's scoreless after the first leg, and kickoff tonight is at 8. This evening there are a couple of semi-finals to look forward to in the Leinster Minor Football Championship. Parnell Park hosts the meeting of Dublin and Meath, while Louth welcome Kildare to RD. Both of those matches throw in at 7:30. And Carl Dixon has been chosen to referee the Champions Cup final between Leinster and Bordeaux on May 23rd. Matthew Curley's been chosen to referee the Challenge Cup final between Ulster and Montpellier the night before in Bilbao. That's your news and sport update. It's 7:06.
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10: A very good evening. It's going to be mainly dry this evening with clear spells, but some showers will develop later in the night, and temperatures overnight between 5 and 8 degrees.
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It's Nathan Carter, otherwise known as Nathan Kane, Tyrone Carter there in a great tune. She don't know she's beautiful. Getting us underway on Tuesday's K-Country. Unusual for me to be here this early on a Tuesday, but looking forward to your company. And we're going to be joining our commentator, Ger McNally, who's this evening in attendance at Hunterstown in County Louth, where the Leinster Minor Football semi-final is going to be decided between Kildare and Louth. And if you'd like to send best wishes to the Kildare Minor Football this evening, you can do so in a number of ways. 0833 979797. You can send a text or an email or a voice note, and we'll pass it on to them indeed as well. You can also email the program to studio@kfmradio.com, or if you want to give me a call on the phone at 045 901 499. We'll keep the music going until we talk to Ger at 7:25, and then of course we'll have live updates throughout the match from the throw-in at 7:30 this evening. Here's Declan Ernie.

Patrick Feeney and the Darling Girl from Clare. The words, of course, originated from Percy French about 100 years ago, indeed. One of those tunes that has an origin, a historical origin. And the next song is similar. It's Mary's Wedding from Kieran Rosny, which, of course, is also written a long, long time ago. Good evening to Dylan in Nace, who says, good luck to the whole Kildare Minor football squad and management team for their Minor Leinster semi-final tonight versus Louth. And he's sending his best regards in. Here's Kieran Rosny.

0: Great Barry's Wedding there from Kieran Rosny, a Scottish folk song originally written in Gaelic by John Roderick Bannerman. It was written for a lady called Mary McNiven, who recorded it sometime in the early 1900s. Well, we'll be chatting to Ger McNally shortly, who's in place at Hunterstown in County Louth.
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0: Some man from Louisiana, Robert Mizell there, and from the country. Well, we're going across to our reporter, Ger McNally, who's standing by at Hunterstown County Louth this evening for the Leinster Minor Football semi-final between Kildare and Louth. Good evening, Ger.
1: Good evening, Liam. Yes, welcome here to the ground of Hunterstown Rovers, just outside RD in Louth. I have to say, it's a lovely venue for, certainly for a club ground anyway. It's a lovely ground, a lovely main stand here, and we have a great view of some countryside on the far side as well. So we're all set for another game. Just 6 days after these two counties met in the Leinster Under 20 football final, here we are at the minor grade at the semi-final stage, and should be set for another game. I tell you, if it's half as good as the game we had at Parnell Park between these two counties Under 20 teams, we're in for something special here this evening. But of course, the Miners looking to book their place in a Leinster final against a side who've already defeated them in this year's championship. Louth were the visitors to Mangard Park a few weeks ago to play in round three of the group stages, and Louth came away with the victory that day. But it was a tight game. Louth got a crucial goal in the last 10 minutes that gave them a bit of breathing space, but there wasn't too much to choose between the teams, and we're expecting another close battle here. Manager Tommy Constantine has named the same 15 players as took to the field last week against Westmeath when they scored 5 first half goals. So that's his Joe Crotty of St. Kevin's in goal, Owen Markey of Kiel, Ryan Crawford of Kilcock, and Liam Meskell of Eatsa on the fullback line. Fionn Lawler of St. Lawrence's, Jack Doran of Clane, and Luke Shanahan of Salins in the halfbacks, with Charlie Doran and Paddy Ryan. Charlie Doran of Clane and Paddy Ryan of Roundtowers in midfield. Further forward, then Jamie Flood of Maynooth, Aidan Tobin of Allenwood, and Owen Lyons of Clane are named in the half forward line. And then in the full forward line, it's Jack Riley of Kiel, Greg Kelly of Castledermot, and also Keen Kyoden, also of Castledermot, but Kelly wearing number 14. He will surely drift out around the field. He has been more of a midfielder, even though he does wear number 14 for this team. So, yeah, we're just about set here, Liam. It is a blustery evening here in Hunterstown Rovers, a wide open pitch here, and looking out at the pitch, just as the players are heading towards their positions, it looks like Kildare will be defending against that wind in the first half. So you would expect Louth to build up something of a lead here through the first half, and they will look to utilise that wind as best they can. So it'll be all hands to the pump for Kildare in the first half, you'd imagine, and try and defend against that lead as best they can, because it is certainly blustery out there. And just looking at some of the flags, some of them are blowing maybe more of a swirling breeze, maybe not blowing directly down the field, but it's definitely going to have an impact on the game because it is a strong breeze here this evening. But yeah, we're just about set here. The players just making their way to the positions here, Liam. Yeah, 7:30 throw-in, and we'll be right across the game here on KFM throughout the evening.
0: Thanks to Ger. We'll be back to Ger in about 10 minutes' time for a first update on that match this evening. Here's Michael English with the Murphys.

That's American country singer Drake Milligan, a man from Arlington in Texas, who got his big debut on American Idol and also on America's Got Talent. And he portrayed a young teen Elvis in a movie called Nobody Indeed. So I say his future is very bright in the business. Now, I know on Tuesdays you're always used to a little bit of Kayleigh music, so we're not going to let you down. We've got Derek Ryan with the Kilfenora Kayleigh band on the way.

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10: Well, right now we're going across to our reporter, Jerry McNally. The Leinster Minor Football semi-final taking place this evening in Hunterstown in County Louth between Kildare and Louth. And I think it's good news, is it, Jerry?
11: Yes, Liam, so far anyway. 11 and a half minutes played here in Kildare. I've got the only points to date, but it's probably been from Kildare. It's only two attacks, really. Own lines after 5 minutes, and then Paddy Ryan after 8 have scored the only 2 points so far. But Louth have enjoyed the majority of possession using the wind at their back, but they have kicked 5 wides already. But a couple of them have been very close. Conor Marin, after 6 minutes, was just off target with a two-point effort. And then from the kick-out, Louth won possession, and Conal Kelly fed the ball inside to Killian Duff, and he was only inches away from finding the bottom right-hand corner of the Kildare net. As it stands now, Conal Kelly is standing over a kick from a huge distance. He was 50 metres at least, maybe even a little bit more out. And even with the wind, that was optimistic, but it has gone wide. So that's 6 wides now for Louth. They've yet to score, but as I said, they have plenty of possession, getting the shots away, but yet to find the target. Kildare, as I said, it's probably just about getting out of the first half with as little damage as possible on the board, playing into a stiff breeze here, that the swirling breeze as well. There was a bit of a shower that maybe has killed that wind slightly as the half has gone on here, but Louder on top again. They won possession there through Tyg MacDonald, who I believe was actually, was he on the other 20s last week as well, that name sounding familiar. And Louder looking to build up along the right hand side, and Donica Reedy in there, that's going to slow down. So nothing much progressing here, Liam. So about 13 minutes on the clock here in the first half, and it's Kildare leading Louth by 2 points to no score in this Leinster Minor Football Championship semi-final.
10: Thank you, Jerry. We'll be back to Jerry again very soon. Here's a band from America called Zac Brown. I've seen them a couple of times, and they're an excellent band. You get a chance to check them out on YouTube, please do. It's called Chicken Fried.

great sound. Zach Brown Band, of course, they played Dublin in 2023 and at the Three Arena, indeed, as well. And we look forward to seeing them back in Ireland again before very long. In the meantime, it's back to the Kaylee Music we go, and the track from Foster and Allen called The Mullingar Fly.

0: Foster Nolan and the Mullingar Flower. We're going right across to Hunterstown now to get an update from Ger McNally on the Leinster Minor Football semi-final between Kildare and Meath. Good evening again, Ger.
1: Good evening, Liam. Yes, welcome back here to Hunterstown. We're just into the last 10 minutes now of the first half. It's Kildare 3 points, Louth 2. Louth have just got the last couple of scores in the game. Donica Reedy first off, and then Conor Kelly from a free. That was after Kildare had scored the first 3 points of the game. Own lines of Paddy Ryan has scored the opening points for Kildare, and then midway through the first half, Louth had a 3-up breach, which allowed Jack Riley to top over a close range free. So Kildare on the attack here down the left hand side. There have been some good spells for Louth, but it's Kildare now enjoying a bit of possession. But it's a good challenge back there by Louth, and the defence for the home team have won it back. The referee is signalling for a free, but allows the advantage, and Louth carried the ball up along the right hand side with Brian O'Neill. They slow it down and they head back into the centre of the field. I'm not quite sure that wind that I spoke about earlier has had the same impact on the game as I thought it might have. This has seemed to have died down. There was a heavy shower for maybe 5 minutes or so, and that seems to have killed the wind altogether. As Louth now moved the ball very slickly through the hands up to corner forward Wayne McDonald. He gets a shot away. He's under a bit of pressure just when he was shooting, but then he's gone wide off the upright. And Louth had six wides earlier in the half before they got their couple of scores. I think that's their seventh wide now. 3 points to 2. And we are on 22 minutes here in the first half. Joe Crotty, the Kildare goalkeeper, St. Kevin's man, has been a very consistent performer for Kildare through the championship so far. Has found it difficult this evening on occasions with his kick out into that swirling breeze, but it has died down, and that allows him to kick the ball into the centre of the field. And Greg Kelly rises for Kildare, gets his hand to it, but it's down on the ground now. Kelly trying to retrieve the situation, but he has touched it on the ground, so it is a lead free, and that will be taken very quickly by Killian Duff. He goes backwards there to Porrick Maguire, and now move the ball out towards the left hand side to wing back Conor Marin. Back in now it goes to Conor Kelly, who has been involved in a lot of the Louth attacks so far. Good footballer. Fionn Lawler is putting him under pressure. Kelly plays a nice little pass to Tadhg MacDonald and gets the return ball again up to the Kildare 45. Now he plays it out towards the left-hand side. Maguire looking for room for a shot. Now Tadhg Marin takes over again. This has been the pattern of much of the first half, with Louth seeing the majority of the ball. Can they do anything with it this time? Marin plays it down nicely to Brian O'Neill. Fisted across the face of the goal. Crotty came off his line and didn't get it. And a bit of a scramble, and it ends up out over the end line. Last off a Kildare defender, and it will be a 45 to Louth. But Joe Crotty was tempted off his goal line there with a fisted ball across the face of his goal. He didn't quite deal with it comprehensively, and that left Kildare hearts and mouths for a moment, but it was diverted wide at the post. But it does give Louth an opportunity from a 45, and Owen Kelly struck one free already in this game, albeit off target, but it was from much further out, so you would think distance won't be an issue here for the Louth centre half forward. And this potentially could be a levelling score here as we head in towards the final 6 minutes of the first half. So Conor Kelly taking his time over this one. From the 45 metre line, it's about as central as you can get for the 45. Kelly strides up and strikes it. Oh, he hasn't struck this one well at all. And that has gone wide. And Kelly would dearly like to have that one back again, because he probably won't strike a ball as badly again in this game. But unfortunately for him, that was a missed opportunity for himself and his team. And the scoreline stays at Kildare 3 points, Louth 2. So Joe Crotty again looking to get this ball back into play. Louth have some very big men around the centre of the field, but so too do Kildare. And that one is out towards Fionn Lawler, goes over him and runs on through to Greg Kelly, wearing 14, but playing centre half forward today, the Castle Dermot man, and he's on the run now. There's a bit of space ahead of him. Greg Kelly right at the heart of the Louth defence, onto the 20 metre line, checks back and looks for a score and drops it over the bar. The Louth goalkeeper, Aaron O'Donoghue, got a hand to that. He had to divert that over the crossbar. It might even have been just dipping under the bar had he not got a touch on it, but it is a Kildare score. And Greg Kelly kicks at a fine point indeed for Kildare. So it's 4 points to 2 now for Tommy Constantine's team. Kildare doing pretty well here. They've been happy to, I suppose, concede the majority of possession. They defended well, but I suppose Louth would like to improve on their shooting efficiency. There's no doubt about that. They helped them at least with 7 wides with their 2 points. And Louth are under pressure now inside their own 14 metre line. Good pressure there by Aidan Colvin. King Kyo was there as well for Kildare, but Louth still have possession there with their fullback. And that's Calvin Winters. Ball now eventually worked up along the line, and Louth have a bit of space there to carry it out of the back line with Finn McEnany. And he has good pace up along the wing. Kildare giving chase there with Aidan Tobin, but Louth have worked it right into the Kildare half. Just over 4 minutes remaining. And now they're going to slow this one right down again. Back it goes to centre-back Mark Smith. He's closed down by own lines, but Smith finds a forward pass in towards Rian McDonald, just on the Kildare 45 now. He is tracked closely by Luke Shanahan. Cloud again moving that ball away towards the left-hand side. Now it's Conor Kelly. He's fumbled that one, but under no real pressure. Back towards the 65, Kildare happy to allow him there. But now as he moves towards the 45, Charlie Doran tries to put on some pressure. Kelly, just the ball slipped from his grasp there at the final moment. And there's the other Doran in the back there, Jack Doran, who dived in to initially knock that ball away, but then he touched it on the ground. And it is a free for Loud, and it is in very dangerous territory because it is inside the 45, but outside that two-point line. And Conor Kelly, who scuffed that last 45. Now he has a real opportunity to land a two-point score here for his team. Looks like he's going to place this one on the ground to strike it, and this would tie up the scores now if he can find this one. I wouldn't be judging him by that last 45. I think he's more akin to his earlier strike that sailed 50 metres or so. So this one is a real opportunity for Kelly to tie the scores with a two-point free. It's out towards the left-hand side, just in front of the Loud dugout over there. And he's taking his time. Strides up now. Conor Kelly, it's a much better strike this time. And it is on target. And we are all square here.

0: dominated possession and territory, but Kildare have won possession from this kick out. And Paddy Ryan is away. He is a cousin, of course, of Ben Ryan, who lifted the under 20 title last week for Kildare. Paddy, though, has just carried that in. And well, the referee has awarded a free here to Kildare. It was an earlier challenge on Jamie Flood. The referee didn't award a free. That looked, I have to say, more of a foul than that one. But referee is much closer to the action than we are at the back of the stand, and he has decided that it was a foul on Paddy Ryan. And that means a free kick for Kildare. And there's going to be the kill man, Jack Riley, to strike this one. He already has one close range free to his name, and this one will suit the left footed kicker. He winds it up, sends it high. And Laird will only back in level terms for barely a minute before Kildare come forward and get the noses back in front again. Jack Riley makes it 5 points to four for Kildare. And we have 90 seconds or so of normal time remaining in the first half. Kick out now for Laird goalkeeper Aaron O'Donoghue. As it goes, Jack Doran gets a big fist on it for Kildare, breaks loose, and it's Jack Riley who picks it up then. Kildare on the attack again with Fionn Lawler. Oh, it's not a good pass there by Fionn Lawler. He just tried to flick it behind his back there and only found the man in the red jersey. So Loud win it back now as he tick into the final minute of normal time at the end of the first half. A lot of pressure put on there on Tadhg McDonald. There's a foul though, so Loud take it quickly. Up it goes towards the right hand side, and it's Killian Duff who's won that in front of his Kildare marker. Pops that ball in, looking for Conor Kelly, but it's behind Kelly, and Kildare win it back here. A chance for Kildare to come out of the back line. Paddy Ryan is under pressure though. Charlie Doran. Kildare sweep it out towards the right hand side, and it goes to Luke Shanahan. Shanahan carries that a good distance, looks at player forward pass. Jack Riley went down on the ground. He certainly felt he was fouled. Some of the Kildare bench on the far side would have got a good view of that. They felt he was fouled, but the referee was the man with the whistle, and he didn't. So it's Loud now who come forward again. Less than 20 seconds of normal time to go. We're not obviously under a Hoosier system here, so referee checks, watches on both his wrists there as Loud carry it up on the right hand side. And it's Conor Moran. Back it goes then to Tadhg McDonald. The dying seconds now of the first half. Loud maybe will need to get a bit of a move on here if they want to get the last shot of the first half and look to tie up the scores before the teams head to the dressing room. There can only be seconds remaining. Tadhg McDonald up along the left hand side. Joseph Lynch now takes over, tries to barrel his way through a couple of defenders. The ball breaks loose and he toe pokes it to Ray McDonald. Back it goes now to Conor Moran on the 45. Thought about winding up for a big 2 point shot. The referee checks his watch again. Ray McDonald finds a gap, a chance of a shot now after he had all this possession for Loud. And it goes inside the post. And looks like, yes, it is a score on the side. Is it a 2 point even? No, it is only a 1 pointer. And it is 5 points apiece. And I think that was Donica Reedy, who was the man who got the first Loud score of the first half. And he might just have got the last score, I would imagine, as well. It's 5 points apiece here now. And referee potentially looking for the ball here. No, we're going to have one more play. I think Crotty will kick it out. And no, there is the halftime whistle. So there, Liam Kildare scored the first 3 points of the first half inside the opening 15 minutes. And Loud have had much more possession, many more shots, but they've kicked seven wide. So, best of my recollection, Kildare haven't kicked any so far. But yeah, it was 3 points to no score for Kildare. Loud pulled back a couple of scores then before Greg Kelly in the 25th minute made it 4 points to two for Kildare. Cole Kelly with a 2 point free levelled it up for Loud in the 27th minute before Kildare threw a close range free from Jack Riley after Paddy Ryan had been fouled, led by 5 points to four again in the 28th minute. But it's a score from Donegal Reedy in the last action of the first half that means the sides are all square at the break here. 5 points apiece here in Huntersdown in this Leinster Minor Football Championship semi-final. No separating the sides here at halftime. Hope to sound, Liam.
1: Thanks, Ger. We'll be back to Ger again for further updates in the second half of the match.
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4: You're going to have so much oil, you're going to have a gusher of oil like you've never had before.
5: Britain's Daily Star has hinted it may revive an old viral experiment for Keir Starmer's current leadership difficulties. The newspaper famously ran a live stream of a lettuce as it began to rot, predicting it would last longer than Liz Truss's time in Downing Street. A post on the paper's social media account shows a person buying another lettuce with the caption, "Guess who's back?" Keir Starmer is battling a heave against his leadership following poor local election results last week. And that's your latest news update at 4 minutes past eight.
6: And in sport, it's just kicking off at St Mary's, where the makeup of the Championship playoff final will be confirmed. It's scoreless into the second leg, with Southampton having home advantage against Middlesbrough. The Celtic boss Martin O'Neill says he's not looking ahead to a potential title decider against Hearts on Saturday. Both sides will have midweek games to get through first. Hearts host Falkirk tomorrow, while Celtic will travel to Motherwell. O'Neill insists that all focus is on taking care of their own job before thinking about what the weekend might bring.
7: The Motherwell game is so, so important. We couldn't even think about anything else after that there. Motherwell beat us, Hearts win their game, then it's all over. So it doesn't really matter about the weekend's game.
6: The Real Madrid president Florentino Perez says he has no intention of stepping down despite growing criticism following the club's disappointing season. Speaking at a surprise press conference this afternoon, Perez confirmed that he'll remain in charge and announced fresh presidential elections. The 79-year-old claimed that there had been campaigns aimed against damaging both him and his reputation, while Perez also dismissed rumours surrounding his health, insisting that he's in perfect condition and denying reports that he is suffering from cancer. Premier League referees chief Howard Webb says the decision to disallow West Ham's late equaliser against Arsenal was categorically correct and a good use of VAR. Callum Wilson's stoppage time strike was ruled out after replay showed Pablo Felipe fouling goalkeeper David Raya, with the table toppers getting a 1-0 win. VAR audio has been released.
8: Going to show you possible foul on the goalkeeper. The left arm of Pablo comes across Raya.
9: I'm just going to come down.
8: The left arm of Raya.
9: Oh, I can see the clear holding then on him across.
6: And in Gaelic Games, Westmeath's all-time leading scorer, John Heslin, has put himself in the running to face Dublin in Sunday's Leinster football final at Croke Park. Despite retiring last year after 150 appearances, he's made a surprise return to the Lake County panel and is reportedly training with Mark McHugh's squad. That's your latest news and sports update. I'm Daniel Pitcher. The time is 6 minutes past eight.
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12: Right, good evening once again. Tonight starting off mainly dry with clear spells, but some showers developing later in the night. And overnight temperatures tonight between 5 and 8 degrees.
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It's Cleona Hagen just confirming what we all suspected. Summer is coming. That's what it's called indeed. You're welcome into an extended K Country this evening. We're also covering the Leinster Minor Football semi-final between Kildare and Louth taking place this evening at Hunterstown in County Louth. And the half-time scores, Kildare 5 points, Louth 5 points. All to play for. We'll be rejoining Ger McNally very soon for our first report from the second half of the match. Once again, good evening to Peter Devine, who says, up the lilies. I said, be pleased, said he wants to say thank you to three lads who helped him through the last sad weekend. Paddy Devine of Ballinafah and Prosperous, Joe Devine and Minute, and Eddie Ennis and Curry Hills and Prosperous, and they asked me to play Charlie Pride's There's Nobody Home to Go Home To. So I'm coming up right after Effie Neal is Charlie Pride.

met Charlie Pride, one of his lesser known hits, There's Nobody Home to Go Home To. A poignant song indeed. Good evening to Bridie Nolan. Nice to have you on board. Hi to George and Nace and Seamus and Manute tuned in, and looking forward to hearing more good news from the match this evening at Hunterstown in County Louth. When we last spoke to Ger, it was half time and it was 5 points each for Kildare minor footballers in the Leinster minor football semi-final this evening between Kildare and Louth, 5 points each. We'll be rejoining him again very shortly for our next update on that. Here's Willie Nelson.

0: BBC Breen from County Wexford, and a great jive number of fooling around. It's K Country on a Tuesday night. We'll be rejoining our reporter, Ger McNally, for his first update of the second half of the Leinster Minor Football semi-final between Kildare and Louth going on this evening. And we'll check it up here very shortly. But let's check out the Kildare Diary first.
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0: Well, we're going to rejoin our reporter, Ger McNally, who's at a very noisy Hunterstown pitch this evening for the Leinster Minor Football semi-final between Kildare and Louth. Good evening again, Ger.
9: Yes, welcome back, Liam. Here, 10 minutes played in the second half, and there really is very little to choose between the two sides. It is Kildare with the slight advantage at the moment, leading by 7-6. It was 5 points apiece at half time, of course, before Kildare scored the first 2 points in the second half. Then Owen Lyons 2 minutes in, and then Keane Craw very nicely scoring there too. Before Louth had a great goal scoring chance, but it's going to break off because Kildare on the attack with Fionn Lawler deep into the heart of the Louth defence. Offloads then, I think it's Keane Craw makes it. And Tobin dropped over, a lovely score for Kildare. The Alan Woodman puts Kildare back 2 points ahead. As I was saying there, the 35th minute, Loud cut through the Kildare defence. It was a lovely, quick flowing move from Loud. They moved the ball through a number of hands very, very quickly indeed before it was centre back Mark Smith at the end of it. After all the world, when he drew back his boot, it looked like it was going to be a certain goal. But somehow, I think it was Jamie Flood, who was the Kildare man, who got a block on it, some sort of a block, forced it wide. Loud did get a score, though, from the resulting 45 from Conor Kelly. Put it over the bar, but as I was speaking to you there, Aidan Tobin has just re-established a 2-point lead for Kildare. But yeah, it's probably not the most highest quality game that we've seen involving these two teams so far this year, but it's tense stuff. It's a big occasion for these young lads. Of course, only many of them 15, 16, 17 years of age, and it's a big occasion in front of a big crowd, a lot riding on them, a lot of pressure, and it's very little to choose between the teams, as I was saying, Liam. So we have about 18 minutes to go here, and it's Kildare with the advantage, leading here by 8-6.
0: Thanks, Ger. We rejoin Ger again very shortly, but in the meantime, I've got some music to play. Paddy O'Brien first, the man from West Waterford, and a track from the Saw Doctors going out especially for George and Seamus.

0: Right, Joyce of John Fogarty, or John Fogarty, as some people call him, from Creedence Clearwater Revival, and Heaven's Justice in a way. I suppose it is, really, when you analyse it. It's now what they say indeed. Time to take a little break. We'll be rejoining Ger in Hunterstown and County Louth very shortly for the final stages of the Leinster Minor Football semi-final between Kildare and Louth. And at the moment, they're just neck and neck. Yeah, Kildare 9 points to Louth's 8 points indeed. So you never know, we could be getting a victorious signal again from Ger very shortly.
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0: Yes, the bluegrass king himself there. Ricky Skyes, I wouldn't change you if I could. We're going across to the Leinster Minor football semi-final match in Hunterstown at County Loud to get the latest and the closing stages of the match this evening. Good evening again, Ger.
1: Yes, Liam, welcome back here. We have just sort of about 4 minutes to go of normal time here on the... Yeah, it's been tight all the way through. We kind of felt that whoever scored the first goal would make themselves strong favourites, and the goal has arrived and it's gone to Kildare. More than a large slice of luck involved, in fairness to it. It was Owen Lyons and Keane Keogh involved in the build-up. Keogh had a shot for a point. There was now defender diving in to make a block. It spun up wickedly off the defender's hand, and it could not have fallen any more perfectly for the in-rushing Jack Dorn. It was just over the palm, the ball into the back of the net, and it's that goal that separates the side. But now they're coming forward here, looking dangerous. Liam McDonald on the 20 metre line, signalling for a foul. The referee, ball is still there, but it is going to be a foul and a free for Loud here, close to the goal. But yes, 1-9 to 9 points at the moment. Loud have kicked a horrendous amount of number of wides, 15 wides to 2 by myself, my Dara, and my colleague Darren Nolan's count here. More Dara's count, to be fair, if that is wrong. But yeah, 15-2, but there's no doubt about that one. Conor Kelly from close range pops that one over, and there's 2 points separating the sides, 1-9 to 10 points, and we are down into the final few minutes of this game. Last we heard from Parnell Park in the opposite semi-final, Dublin were trailing against Meath on the opposite side of the draw. Here we are focused upon Loud. Meath is still 2 points ahead in Parnell Park, but Loud 2 points behind, and Loud are now on the ball here, and they're looking to get forward. We're in the crowd here, so you're getting all the atmosphere of this game as Loud chase a point, but maybe even more than that. Strong Donald off to chance for goal. It's blocked, and blocked down by the Kildare defence. And Kildare have it back. It was Joseph Lynch at the end of it, and his shot was blocked, and Kildare have won a free. And Kildare will take that now with referee Alan Coyne to Westmead. Not happy with the position of that free kick, so he sends Kildare back here again. And we are down to just about 2 minutes of normal time remaining in this game. 1-9 for Kildare, 10 points for Loud. Jack Doran's goal could be that key moment in this game when these two sides met in Mangere Park in the group stages. It was a similarly tight game, but it was Loud who got the first goal that day and approved decisive. Kildare coming forward now. Owen Lyons, the wing forward, plays it up along the left-hand side to Aidan Tobin. He scored 2 points in space of 2 second half minutes at one stage earlier in the half. And he comes away from the Loud goal back to Charlie Doran. Kildare have the finishing line in sight, but still a lot of work to do. Loud are putting the pressure on Kildare. They've gone back out to the halfway line. Here's Paddy Ryan. Paddy Ryan slips away from his man and finds the team captain, Charlie Doran. Doran sends that ball out to the left-hand side to his clubmate Owen Lyons. He gets the return pass again. Charlie Doran in between the 45 and the 65 inside the Loud half. Ball sent back to the left-hand side again to Owen Lyons. Kildare progress now up along that wing. And that will be a free for Kildare. It was the substitute, the St. Kevin's man, Logan Tennyson, who got on that ball. He cut inside his marker and he's won a free. And this will be a good opportunity. But the pressure is on what would normally be a routine free kick. Can involve a lot of pressure at this stage of a Leinster Championship semi-final. As Loud make a change there. Donica Reedy, who scored 2 first-half points, he makes way. There's a lot of pulling and driving going on in the centre of the field there. The linesman is taking note of it. Fiacre Martin, who was one of the Kildare substitutes, is on the receiving end of it. But our focus is on Logan Tennyson, who was standing over the free that he won himself. We are in the last minute of normal time. This would re-establish a one-goal lead for Kildare. Tennyson can convert, and he does indeed. Logan Tennyson, he's not on the field too long, but he won the free well and he's converted it nicely indeed. And inside the last minute of normal time, Kildare lead by a goal. Possession crucial out the stage of the game. There are going to be just 2 minutes out of run here. Loud have won possession, and we're just ticking into those 2 additional minutes here. Loud, not quite in the desperation states of needing a goal, but they're quickly heading in that direction. They'll have 2 minutes to try and salvage something here. Loud send the ball back into the centre of the field. Kildare well organised in defence. Loud looking to probe down the right hand side now. It goes to full forward Killian Duff inside the 2 point line. Luff finds Clive McDonald, but the ball goes to ground. Kildare have won it back, and Kildare bring it out of the back line. Owen Lyons has been fouled as he carries that ball away. It will be a free for Kildare just inside their own 45, 90 seconds of play to go. The ball out towards the left-hand side. Kildare have to keep possession. There will be a Leinster final, most likely against Meath. Actually, neither of those two final places are confirmed yet. Logan Tennyson on the ball. Kildare trying to keep possession. Time much against Louth now. We tick towards the midway point of the two additional minutes here in injury time, and Kildare is still on the ball. Charlie Doran. Kildare showing good game management skills here at the moment. Jack Doran, the goal scorer, on a goal now to Greg Kelly. One of the Louth men has pulled up, holding his hamstring. Kildare looking for a score here. This is Charlie Silver. Vehicle Martin it is. And it's a really well-worked score. And Kildare, much like the under-20s against Louth last week, are kicking for home at the right stage. We're into the last minute of normal time, and Kildare have been possession from the kick-out again. Louth will reflect upon a number of wides, a huge number of wides, but in the crunch moments late in the game, Kildare have come up with some big plays. They got a little bit lucky with Jack Doran's goal, but they have scored some lovely points as well. Logan Tennyson with a well-worked free, and that one by Fiacre Martin. But Loud have won last possession from the sideline ball. Kildare haven't returned the ball to their opponents, so it'll be brought on, way on, right into the Kildare half. Time against Loud though. We're into the final 20 seconds, I make it here, of the 2 minutes that were shown. Loud 4 points down. They need a two-pointer at least very, very quickly. Marin talked about a shot. A goal would be more preferable for Loud. Time against them. 2 minutes of injury time. We're shown for, we are on the 2 minute mark. Loud looking to find the way through. Finn McEnany gets in. It's a deflection off a Kildare player. And it will deflect. Has kept in play at the end. And the end is all over. It's all over. And Kildare are in a Leinster final. A really tough encounter here. A very close battle all the way through the game. The absolute key moments of this game came when Keane Keogh's shot was deflected off a Loud defender. It fell absolutely perfectly for Jack Doran, and he panned the ball into the back of the net. And Liam, that was the key moment. And as I said, yeah, a couple of occasions when these two teams met in the group stages in Mangard Park, it was Loud who got that goal in the last 10 minutes, but it was Doran who got the crucial goal for Kildare. Some excellent performances all round from Kildare, but you have to say Loud will be very disappointed. They kicked, as my reckoning, by a bit 15 wides to 2. Loud had enough chances to win that game. They certainly will regret what happened there. Conor Kelly, I can see, who's on his hands and knees there. Unfortunately, the centre half forward, he had a couple of wides to his name, but Kildare was strong there in the final stages, and it was cool heads needed in those closing moments. And the likes of Charlie Doran, the captain from centre half back, was outstanding there to see that game home. So an excellent win here for Kildare. Liam, we're just trying to bring you up to date with the results from Parnell Park and see if we can confirm Kildare's opponents in the final. And it looks very much as if that is going to be Meath. Not a full-time score, but the last update we had from Parnell Park was that Meath were 2 points ahead late in that game against Dublin. So it could well be Meath, although, as I said, that game is not confirmed. We are not sure of who Kildare's opponents in the final will be, but we are sure that it will be Kildare there, Liam. Great victory and another great occasion here for the young lads in Kildare GAA, and certainly the under-20s and minor footballers really have picked up the spirits of the GAA folk around Kildare after the disappointment of the senior side a couple of weeks ago, the Leinster semi-final stage. Since then, we have seen a Kildare on the 20 side lift a Leinster title, and now the minors book their place in a Leinster final. So superb stuff from these young players. And of course, don't forget, we will be back tomorrow evening with full commentary live from Kingspan Breffni of the Kildare under-20s against Tyrone in an All-Ireland semi-final. I'll be joined on commentary for that game by former Kildare star Paul Cribben, so really looking forward to that one, Liam, and we'll be bouncing into that game again, because it's been an excellent evening here for Kildare. It has finished Kildare 1-11, Loud 10 points. Kildare are in the Leinster Minor Football Championship final.
0: Thanks, Jared. Thanks for exciting coverage there, and well done to all concerned there. The Leinster Minor footballers and Kildare go into the final against Meath. I don't know what night that's going to be, but we'll let you know as soon as we know. Right, back to the music we go. We're heading towards news at 9, and here's Daniel O'Donnell.

The ever-popular Philomena Begley, our queen of country music there in the truck-driving woman. We're heading towards the news at 9 o'clock and another hour of great country music on the way. But right now, we're taking a little trip around the Hill of Allen with Seamus Moore.

0: or the children that are going to inhabit these houses. The government needs to look at the whole picture, not just higgledy-piggledy, and I don't accept that Ishka Éireann can't do more. Please, please, Ishka Éireann, think about what you're doing. Have a look at the planning and see how you can do this properly for us. Please, Kildare County Council, put proper traffic management in place to keep our people safe. I don't want to see another child fatality.
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9: At 9, good evening, I'm Tina Gates. The Enterprise Minister says the results of a new survey will determine what supports people affected by a fire in Waterford City will require. The Local Enterprise Office in Waterford City and County Council have released a survey to establish the impact of the blaze on up to 40 local companies. Speaking after a meeting in the area this afternoon, Minister Peter Burke says the government will act as quickly as possible.
10: We have to get exact clarity on the ask first, because there's a very different approaches in the room. Some people have insurance, some have not, some are underinsured, and we need to know exactly what each requires. The local authority will collate the results of this survey, bring it forward to government, and then we will respond quickly as a government. Can absolutely understand the pressure that people are under. People's livelihoods are at stake.
9: Dressmaker Niamh Nidali can't get access to her building and says she's heartbroken for her clients.
11: Now, I'm very fortunate. It actually stopped next to where I am, but I can't get access to the building. I don't know how much damage is done. I've spent 12 years building up everything I have. I have a woman getting married and our dress is up there and the bridesmaid's dress. I have 2 little girls making their communion on the weekend and now I've let them down. I know it's not my fault, but it's hard not to feel guilty.
9: An Irish man in his 40s has died on the Spanish island of Ibiza after falling from a cliff in the north of the island. It happened on Monday afternoon with medical first responders pronouncing him dead at the scene. The Department of Foreign Affairs says it's aware of the incident and standing by to provide consular assistance. Consumers are being warned to throw away certain Lidl chicken products after salmonella was detected in some batches. The Food Safety Authority has issued a recall for Lidl 100% Irish chicken breast fillets and diced chicken breast fillets with use-by dates of April 12th and 13th. It says while the use-by dates have passed, the products may have been frozen at home and shouldn't be eaten. Customers can dispose of the products or return them to Lidl. Political pressure is mounting on the government as a 24-hour national ambulance strike continues tonight. Around 2,000 National Ambulance Service staff, including paramedics and emergency medical technicians, are taking part in the stoppage until 8 a.m. tomorrow morning. Emergency calls are still being answered, but delays are expected for non-life-threatening cases. Further strike actions planned later this month if the dispute isn't resolved, but Taoiseach Micheál Martin has hit back at criticism, saying a previous proposal backed by unions was rejected by members.
12: Now, union leadership recommended this proposal to their members. So how can you use language like refuse to resolve?
9: The US president is leaving Washington tonight for a state visit to China. Donald Trump is expected to discuss trade issues with President Xi Jinping. Beijing is a large importer of sanctioned Iranian oil, so the conflict in the Middle East could also be on the agenda.

0: Speaking as he left the White House, Mr. Trump says he's confident the US has the upper hand in the conflict.
1: We've beaten their militaries very soundly. That's over with. The blockade is very effective. And one way or the other, it's going to work out very well. It's going to work out very well. I think you're going to have so much oil, you're going to have a gusher of oil like you've never had before.
0: The European Commission's considering a social media delay to limit access for children online. President Ursula von der Leyen says depending on the results, new legislation could be proposed as early as this summer.
2: And I believe we should give our children more time to become resilient in these vulnerable phases. Time to play with real friends, not chase followers. Time on the football pitch or playing in a band. Time to develop their own ideas, not being led by an algorithm. Time to learn the difference between reality and falsehood. So let us give childhood back to children.
0: And that's your latest news update at 4 minutes past nine.
3: And in sport, it's halftime at St Mary's, where the final lineup for the Championship playoff will be confirmed. Southampton are at home against Middlesbrough. The visitors had the advantage through Riley McGree's goal after 5 minutes, but in first half stoppage time, Ross Stewart levelled the score. Celtic boss Martin O'Neill says he's not looking ahead to a potential title decider against Hearts on Saturday. Both sides still have midweek games to get through first. Hearts host Falkirk tomorrow, with Celtic travelling to Motherwell. O'Neill insists that all focus is on taking care of their own job before thinking about what the weekend might bring.
4: The Motherwell game is so, so important. We couldn't even think about anything else after that there. Motherwell beat us, Hearts win their game, then it's all over. So it doesn't really matter about the weekend's game. Yeah.
3: Real Madrid president Florentino Perez says he's no intention of stepping down despite growing criticism from the club's disappointing season. Speaking at a surprise press conference in Madrid today, Perez confirmed that he'll remain in charge and announced fresh presidential elections. Perez also dismissed rumours surrounding his health. Premier League referees chief Howard Webb says the decision to allow West Ham's late equaliser against Arsenal was categorically correct and a good use of VAR. Callum Wilson's stoppage time strike was ruled out after replay showed that Pablo Felipe fouling the goalkeeper David Rea, with the table toppers getting a 1-0 win. The VAR audio has been released.
5: Going to show you possible foul on the goalkeeper. The left arm of Pablo comes across Rea.
6: I'm just going to come down.
5: The left arm of Rea.
6: Oh, I can see the clear holding then on him across.
3: And in Gaelic games, Westmeath's all-time leading scorer John Heslin has put himself in the running to face Dublin in Sunday's Leinster football final at Croke Park. Despite retiring last year after 150 appearances, he's made a surprise return to the Lake County panel. He's reportedly trained with Mark McHugh's squad. That's your latest news and sports update. I'm Daniel Pitcher. The time is 6 minutes past nine.
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9: Very good evening once again. Starting off tonight with mainly dry with clear spells, but some showers developing later on. Temperatures tonight between 5 and 8 degrees. And tomorrow, Wednesday, it's going to be a cool, windy day with sunshine and showers. Highest temperatures tomorrow between 11 and 13 degrees.
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Paradise on the Eagles, opening up the final hour of your Tuesday's extended K-Country, and Busy Being Fabulous. Playing there for Martina in Balton Glass, who's a big fan, and also hi to Tom and Irene in Newbridge. A lovely message all the way from Vancouver in Western Canada, indeed, from Melissa Grandolini, who sent me a little message and asked me would I play a song for her granddad. Now, I think he's in Ireland, and he wants to hear, and she wants to hear, Nathan Carter's Wagon Wheel. So we hope you're enjoying the music. Great to have listeners that far away. But before we play the Wagon Wheel, I've got a singer, a country singer from Canada, a gentleman called Sean Hogan, who's got great Irish roots, of course, as well. And he was born in Sarnia in Ontario. So we've got a track from Sean on the way for you before the Wagon Wheel.

0: Oh, the mighty Nathan Carter there singing for our friends in Vancouver in Canada, and also for Mary in Salins indeed as well. Good evening to Anne, who asked me to play the Queen of the May. We'll sort that out for you very shortly indeed. In the meantime, here's a great medley of Joe Dolan's songs from the one and only Jimmy Buckley.
1: Here we go.

Former Jimmy Buckley there with his tribute to the late Joe Dolan. I want to say hello to Anne again, who asked me, please play Queen of the May, for it would have been my mother's birthday today. It's a popular song this month. We always give it a couple of spins indeed. John McDermott, the man is singing it, is based out in Canada. He was born in Scotland, he emigrated, and he's one of the big attractions out there. Here's his version of the Queen of the May.

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All the great voices of the Forrester Sisters there from Virginia in the United States, and what great harmonies you got there indeed as well. I asked earlier on to play a track for our friends down in, I think they're in Foxford in County Mayo indeed, and they have a track coming up that was one song of the week last week indeed from Teresa Canavan, and it's going out for Mary and Jean doing the washing up as the dishwasher broke, and it's coming from greetings coming there from Foxford in County Mayo. And here's Teresa Marie Canavan with that song, If Only.

Yes, the old Meatloaf classic there, giving a brand new lease of life by the wonderful Philip English from Newbridge. And Two Out of Three Ain't Bad. What a great voice that man has. A very busy man on the social dancing scene all across the country as well. I want to say good evening right now to Tommy and Mary Conlon, listening to us in Blanchardstown in Dublin. And also hi to Teresa Kilcullen. Here's a little bit of Derek Ryan for you.

0: little musical memory there from the Carpenters, and there's a kind of hush all over the world. Well, we had a great match tonight, of course, and Kildare Miners tonight beating Louth 111 to 10 points, and the excitement will continue tonight, tomorrow night, because we have live commentary of the Kildare versus Tyrone in the under 20 All-Ireland semi-final in association with Nace Plaza Car Park, indoor parking from Corbin's Lane, with direct access to the Forge Inn, Roach's Brasserie and Main Street Nace. 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Looking forward to that one tomorrow evening indeed as well.
1: Coming up on Wednesday mornings, Kildare Today, live from 9. The Irish Internet Hotline have released their annual report, finding that child sexual abuse material remains the largest and most demanding area for internet safety groups. A road safety and crime prevention talk took place, focusing on the infamous Five Road Junction, Beggar's End, near Nace. Irish tour operators have recorded a dramatic decline in business, with overseas holiday bookings falling as much as 25%. With Organ Donor Awareness Week being launched, a Leixlip woman will be joining to share her story of donating a kidney to her son. We'll also be looking at how older people in Kildare are being urged to join their local Older People's Council. We'll look at local issues around the county, and we'll have Crime Watch with Kildare Gardaí. Join me, Hannah Kelly, for issues affecting you locally, nationally and internationally, live from 9.
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3: K-Country with Liam Kett.

my song. Anthony O'Connor there from Tipperary and Don't Let the Old Man In. That's about all from K Country for this evening. We'll be back tomorrow night at 7 o'clock and maybe play some of your favourite tunes as well. And say well done to the minor footballers tonight of Kildare who beat Leeds and Louth even 1-11 to 10 points. And tomorrow night we'll be watching all the action, listening to all the action from Breffni Park in Cavan when Kildare take on Tyrone and the under 20s tomorrow night, and we're looking for another victory tomorrow night. I'll say nothing about it. A lot of controversy going around about the Eurovision or the lack of a Eurovision or whether it's going to be covered by any of the stations that we normally look at it on. But Louise Morrissey recorded one of the great songs of Eurovision in my mind anyway, and there have been a few from Ireland of course over the years, including this one I'm going to finish up with tonight. And once again, thanks for your company. Many of you with me since 7 this evening, and we've enjoyed singing along to some great tunes and reviving some musical memories for you, and we hope to do it all again from 7 tomorrow night. So if you've got any requests or anything for tomorrow night, get them in as early as you can. And here's lovely Louise from Banshee and Tipperary bringing us up to news at 10.

0: Country with Liam Kett. On Wednesday, Kildare under 20 footballers contest the All Ireland semi final versus Tyrone in Breffni Park, Cavan. 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
3: At 10, good evening, I'm Tina Gates. Recall notices for chicken products have been extended to include Lidl, Aldi, Centra, Supervalue, Tesco and Dunnes. Two Lidl chicken breast products have been recalled after salmonella was detected in some batches, and chicken products from Manor Farm and Western Brand have also been recalled as a precaution for the same reason. The products have use-by dates of April 12th and 13th, but the Food Safety Authority is advising consumers to check their freezers in case they were frozen. A full list of products affected is available on its website. An Irish man in his 40s has died on the Spanish island of Ibiza after falling from a cliff in the north of the island. It happened on Monday afternoon, with medical first responders pronouncing him dead at the scene. The Department of Foreign Affairs says it's aware of the incident and standing by to provide consular assistance. Political pressure is mounting on the government as a 24-hour national ambulance strike continues tonight. Around 2,000 national ambulance service staff, including paramedics and emergency medical technicians, are taking part in the stoppage until 8 a.m. tomorrow morning. Emergency calls are still being answered, but delays are expected for non-life-threatening cases. Further strike actions planned later this month if the dispute isn't resolved, but Taoiseach Micheál Martin has hit back at criticism, saying a previous proposal backed by unions was rejected by members.
4: Now, union leadership recommended this proposal to their members. So how can you use language like refuse to resolve?
3: Two people have been arrested following a major drug seizure at Shannon Airport. Revenue officers discovered approximately 31 kilos of herbal cannabis worth €620,000 during a search yesterday. A man in his 30s and a woman in her 40s were detained and charged in relation to the investigation and will appear before Ennis District Court tomorrow. An investigation's underway after two cars were set on fire in a housing estate in Galway last weekend. Gardaí responded to the blaze and to reports of shots being fired at a house in the Coolabrán estate in Athenry. No one was injured and witnesses are asked to come forward. Businesses in Waterford City are still coming to terms with the impact of Saturday night's fire, which damaged up to 40 local businesses. They had a meeting this afternoon with ministers Peter Burke and John Cummins, as well as the local authority. Dressmaker Niamh Nidali says she's devastated after spending the last 12 years building up her business.
5: It's just such a blow to the community, because irregardless of what anyone thinks, there's people up there that brought joy to children. You have painters, you have people who've lost absolutely everything. Like, there's no coming back. I'm never going to start this again. Financially, this has crippled me.
3: The US president is leaving Washington tonight for a state visit to China. Donald Trump's expected to discuss trade issues with President Xi Jinping. Beijing is a large importer of sanctioned Iranian oil, so the conflict in the Middle East could also be on the agenda. Speaking as he left the White House, Mr. Trump says he's confident the US has the upper hand in the conflict.
6: We've beaten their militaries very soundly. That's over with. The blockade is very effective, and one way or the other, it's going to work out very well. It's going to work out very well. I think you're going to have so much oil, you're going to have a gusher of oil like you've never had before.
3: The European Commission's considering a social media delay to limit access for children online. President Ursula von der Leyen.

0: says depending on the results, new legislation could be proposed as early as this summer.
1: And I believe we should give our children more time to become resilient in these vulnerable phases. Time to play with real friends, not chase followers. Time on the football pitch or playing in a band. Time to develop their own ideas, not being led by an algorithm. Time to learn the difference between reality and falsehood. So let us give childhood back to children.
0: And that's your latest news update at 4 minutes past 10.
2: In sport, Rory McIlroy tees off at 1:40 on Thursday alongside John Rahm and Jordan Spieth as the PGA Championship gets underway. Over this evening, McIlroy pulled out of a practice round with a reported toe injury. Among the other Irish contingent, Tom McKibben is first out at 12:40 alongside American Lucas Glover and Germany's Stefan Jaeger. The two-time major winner Padraig Harrington tees off at 1:24 with Belgium's Thomas Dietrich and the American Maverick McNealy, while Shane Lowry has a late start at 6:32 alongside Colin Morikawa and Norway's Victor Hovland. In soccer, it's heading towards full time and possibly extra time in tonight's championship playoff semi-final, 1-1 between Southampton and Middlesbrough at St Mary's as we were coming to air. Well, Manchester City boss Pep Guardiola expects a tough test against Crystal Palace despite their upcoming Conference League final. City can move to within 2 points of Arsenal with victory as the Premier League title race heads into the final weeks. Guardiola says his side must focus not only on their own performances and not results elsewhere. Today, Pep was clear in not expecting Palace to roll over for them.
3: They are so professional, the teams. Crystal Palace, we play top against us. We saw Leeds yesterday against Spurs, how even being out of the relegation battle, so they are in Premier League again, how they compete. I'm pretty sure they will do the best, knowing that, of course, they have the final 3 days later.
2: Arsenal have confirmed that the defender Ben White will miss the rest of the season with a knee injury picked up in their 1-0 win at West Ham at the weekend. The fullback sustained significant ligament damage. And the London Mayor Sadiq Khan says taxpayers could face a €2.5 million hit if West Ham are relegated from the Premier League. The Hammers sit in the bottom three with two games remaining, while fellow London club Tottenham are also battling to avoid the drop. That's your latest news and sports update. I'm Daniel Pitcher. It's 6 minutes past 10.
4: This is a repeat program. Please do not text the show, as text won't be read out, but you will be charged.

0: People have been advised to make their own ways to hospitals if necessary, as SIP2 and Unite members of the National Ambulance Service have begun a 24-hour strike. Around 2,000 union members are also engaging in a work to rule, which began at 8 a.m. yesterday morning. Now, the HSC said that during the industrial action, the capacity of the National Ambulance Service to respond will be significantly impacted. And SIP2 says further work stoppages are scheduled for the 19th and 26th of May and on dates in June. Owen Drummy, regional officer in Waterford with the Unite Union, joins me on the line now. Owen, good morning. Thanks for taking our call.
1: Good morning, Hannah.
0: I've spoken to John McCamley from SIP2 previously about the prospect of a strike, and now it is taking place, that industrial action. This all comes down to issues around the pay dispute, with union members saying government commitments haven't been followed through. For listeners to understand really the reasons as to why this 24-hour strike is happening today, as well as the work to rule, what are the situations and the conditions that workers are working in?
1: Well, look, firstly, I think it's important to mention that our members would prefer to be on the front line today saving lives, but they've been forced onto picket lines to demand the vital work that they do serving communities across the country is finally recognised. And I suppose in terms of the background, our members are seeking recognition for significant changes, modernisation, upskilling, and additional responsibilities undertaken over the course of the last 15 years.
0: And, I mean, how frustrated are ambulance staff at this stage, the paramedic staff, who are, as you're saying, they're on the picket lines now? I can imagine it's been building up this frustration and anger towards what they're saying is their requirements, their conditions are not being met.
1: Yeah, and I suppose in the first instance, ambulance personnel have had transformed the ambulance service from primarily what was a patient transport model into a modern pre-hospital emergency care service, delivering advanced clinical interventions and improved patient outcomes. But in terms of frustration, absolutely. Our members feel completely frustrated after years of waiting on recommendations following an independent report that was undertaken in 2020 that equally acknowledged the reality of a modern ambulance service. Expectations, qualifications and responsibilities have increased significantly. But the recognition has now followed over the past 6 years.
0: And the HSC, I'm just reading here, is saying that the proposals aimed at resolving the dispute were recommended to members of both unions. They included a 3 to 14% pay improvements on top of a 9.25% increase under the 2024-2026 public sector pay agreement. Why was that rejected, these recommendations or proposals?
1: Well, the proposals that were followed a lengthy process under the auspices of the WRC were recommended for acceptance. That's not incorrect. But ultimately, through democratic processes within both unions, it's ultimately the members will have the final say. The members are the union. And ultimately, they determined that they weren't sufficient. And the direct result, namely, being is that the HSC were seeking further expanded modernisation pieces. So ultimately, we're saying without any preconditions, this dispute can be essentially resolved, provided that they implement the review that was undertaken in 2020.
0: Mm. And again, like, this has been something that's been going on for 6 years. In a way, it's a wonder why something hasn't been done, why some resolution hasn't been met now. But for listeners, they might immediately think of, you know, this can't happen, because what about those who need an ambulance, who need medical attention today? What exactly are the strikes taking place? As we understand, the 999 service is still operating and priority is being given to emergency cases.
1: It is, and I think, look, in terms of over the course of the last week, we've engaged extensively with National Ambulance Service senior management in respect of our obligations with contingencies. But I think it's important to mention to our listeners as well, our members do not take industrial action lightly. As with any dispute, and as with any industrial and or strike action, it's always as a means of a last resort. Our members are dedicated frontline professionals who continue to serve the public through every crisis placed before them, and are now asking simply for basic fairness and recognition for the work they already do every day.
0: Mm. Reading here, the Irish Association of Emergency Medicine, their president has said that this strike is essentially playing Russian roulette with patients' lives. Is that a sentiment that you can understand or recognise as there why there would be frustration today over these strikes?
1: Well, I'm not aware that particular association, but what I will say is any disruption to services lies squarely with the HSE and the government.
0: So the government and the HSE should be getting the blame for this disruption. Any anger or frustration should be directed at them instead.
1: Absolutely, and notwithstanding the silence from the Minister of Health.
0: And if the conditions aren't met, I mean, this is a 24-hour strike, but SIPSU are saying that further work stoppages are scheduled for other dates in May and in dates in June. Is this going to be a normal thing, but will this happen more than once if no recognition is taken or if no engagement is had with the HSE?
1: Well, look, ultimately, as I said, we have our stoppage today with a further 48-hour strike action to commence this time next week, next Tuesday. But in terms of answering your question, yes, the HSE can resolve this dispute by agreeing to implement the 2020 review immediately and without preconditions, as I've already mentioned. Resolution remains entirely in the hands of the government and HSE management.
0: And do you think a resolution will be met? I'm sure you're hopeful, but realistically, do you think it will happen?
1: Well, again, in terms of any dispute and any industrial action being taken by any cohort of workers, inevitably a dispute has to end and a resolution has to be found. And again, that's up to senior management. It's up to the government. It's up to the Minister for Health. If there is to be intervention, somebody needs to make the call.
0: Owen, thanks so much for joining us on the show this morning. That is Owen Drummy, Regional Officer in Waterford with the Unite Union. That is, as people are being advised to make their own ways to hospitals if necessary, as SIPTU and Unite members of the National Ambulance Service have begun a 24-hour strike today. It's a long-running dispute between the NAS and unions, which has led to around 2,000 workers walking off the job today. Thanks to Owen for taking our call. Just a reminder to listeners, the 999 service is still operating and priority is being given to emergency cases. But again, we'll have more updates of this strike action and potential ones in the future. SIPTU are saying that further work stoppages are scheduled for the 19th and 26th of May, as well as on dates in June. We'll keep you updated here on KFM, and do keep an eye out for our on our website, kfmradio.com, and keep an ear out for the hourly news bulletins with updates in relation to that. But thanks to Owen Drummy for joining us this morning. Catching up on some messages that have come into us here on 0833 97 97 97. One listener texted in saying, I want to report the sheep on Suncroft, the Brownstown Road, on a daily basis going to cause an accident. Also, they're ruining the plants, shrubs that have cost time and money for tidy towns in Suncroft. The sheep farmer in question needs to spend time and money fencing the sheep in. Would he like to make a donation to Suncroft Tidy Towns for damage caused? That comes in from Dave, who says he is very frustrated and he's in Carna. Dave, thanks for the message. You can keep them coming in on 0833 97 97 97. We also got an email in on studio@kfmradio.com saying, as we conclude National Nurses Week on the birthday of a pioneering person, Florence Nightingale, the theme this year is Our Nurses, Our Future. Empowered nurses save lives. Nurses are doing extraordinary work every day, and today I want to acknowledge the commitment of nurses and say thank you. You can keep those messages coming in. You can also call us on 045 898 999. We are now moving local over to the Clanmaynooth Municipal District, where Social Democrats Councillor Paula Mulroe joins me on the line. Paula, good morning. Thanks for holding the line there. We're looking at your emotions at the recent MD meeting, Paula, for Clanmaynooth, and your first one is that the council engages with the NTA and relevant stakeholders to explore the feasibility of providing a shuttle bus to link up with local rail services. You're looking for this really at the peak hours from Clane, Prosperous and surrounding areas.
2: Yes, Anna, and this is, as everybody knows who lives in these areas, there's considerable traffic in the morning. We're relying on the bus transport system, which has improved significantly in fairness in recent years, but it would be a real asset to the communities to have a shuttle bus service that links up to the train stations. At the moment, we have very few links with the trains. So for Clane, for Prosperous, for towns and villages all around, a shuttle service would provide that additional link to bring, not just to Dublin, but I suppose we can't just be Dublin-centric, but speaking to older people in the community as well who have free travel, you know, could open up the country to people. So it would be a really valuable asset to have to link the trains that go right into the city centre or go right around the country as well. What the council said, and it's recognising obviously that it's not Kildare County Council's remit to provide a shuttle bus service, but they did say that they would engage with National Transport Authority, and if there was a positive momentum forward on that, they would also be positive in their interaction with providing the infrastructure. So obviously things like stops and the varied infrastructure that it would have to go in to provide the shuttle service. So I felt overall I welcomed their response, recognising obviously that it's not within their remit, but they will be very helpful and forthcoming, hopefully, and will write to the NTA, which is a good response.
0: Of course, and reading more about it, I mean, we've spoken to other councillors before. A lot of them are calling for, of course, better public transport in Kildare and the likes of encouraging the use of it. And I suppose with a shuttle bus, that would help people. It would make the service more reliable, and so people wouldn't have to rely on cars so much.
2: Of course, and we see how effective it is in Thallans and Naas, that it goes from Thallans right through the town. It's really effective to connect up other parts of Naas to the train station. So it does encourage people. And we really have to start thinking in terms of how sustainable our development is, and particularly with providing transport links for people as well. You know, across the board, we're seeing the areas here with significant development. We know we want houses, 100% we want houses, but we need the services to catch up with those houses. So it is transport. It's effective, reliable, as you say, public transport. Water services. I'm sitting here today in Prosperous. We haven't a drop of water for the last 24 hours. We won't be back till 9 o'clock. I'm sure you're getting calls on it. And it's poor communication, to say the least, from Ishka Erin. But it's a regular occurrence now for us. You know, there's been, I don't know how much spent on Allen over the last few years. We've all experienced the stop-go system and the disruptions from that. We've been told that's been fixed, and now we're back to a situation where the reservoir is low. So it's unfathomable for people that, you know, their public services are not there for them, and they get such short notice on it. So this is one cog, I suppose, in a wider wheel of proper public services for people, building sustainably, not just putting up houses without resources, building sustainably so that the transport is there, the water infrastructure is there, and we're building communities.
0: Of course, and just for listeners who are impacted by that reservoir interruption, Ishka Erin have updated their website saying that those works are scheduled now to take place until 9 o'clock tonight. So again, if people are being impacted by that, we'll keep you up to date here on KFM. Keep us up to date if you do get water back throughout the day on 0833 97 97 97. Paula, your next motion to the council is in relation to road signage in the Prosperous area. The reason for bringing this up to the council, Paula?
2: It's come up a few times with people locally, and over the last few months, some of the signs on the entry, which say the gates, as it effectively, into the village have gone astray on us. I think one was part of somebody had crashed into it and it went missing. So there's a few missing. Also turned the wrong way around and things like that. And we might think, you know, this day and age, we all have sat now, we don't really need signage to tell us where we're going. But it's a really important part of the identity of small communities as well, particularly the entry points, you know, and also the local signs as well. So some of the signs at various junctions are pointing in wrong directions, and they need a review and a tidy up generally across the village at all the different entry points.
0: Of course, and so is that that review is going to be carried out?
2: That review is going to be carried out, and they've agreed to implement the required improvements.
0: All right, and Paula, you finally looking actually to the full council meeting held at the end of April, you had a motion with councillors Nuala Killeen and Clare O'Rourke. It was about the residents in Kildare facing so-called unnecessary difficulty accessing council services due to fragmented systems and multiple points of contact. And we at KFM also have experienced that kind of, you know, going around in roundabouts almost just trying to get in contact with the council. Yous have asked for, I suppose, acknowledgement of that and kind of improving the services so that it is practical and can be deliverable to people.
2: Exactly, exactly. And what we asked for really, we were looking for a pilot one-stop shop. So that's a single point of access. So even to pilot it in one municipal district or one area, where it's a single point of access, you ring up and it's into, we'd say, a knowledge system that would have everything about housing, environment, planning, community. So as you say, Hannah, you're not being sent around from pillar to post, holding on or getting your email transferred on, et cetera, et cetera. So that there was a one-stop shop that had that information would be great. Also, we were looking for, it's a really effective system in local authorities in the UK, and it's called a no-wrong-door approach, which is that I might get through to housing, but they may not have the answer I need, but will facilitate sending it on. So even if you're not sent through to the right department, they'll facilitate sending on your information onto the relevant person. And then we were looking as well for evaluation, and just to monitor the uptake response times. I spoke on this in the council, which was really trying to improve customer service satisfaction, I suppose. How are we doing with people? For people to tell us how we're doing. And at the moment, we've very little in terms of information or surveys. I think the last one was the national one in 2025, where it looked at customer satisfaction with services. Obviously, the highest one in that one was libraries, and the one that came out lowest was motor tax. Now, you had a very different interaction there. People are going to enjoy going to the library. They may not necessarily enjoy paying our motor tax or, you know, road issues and things like that. So it's a different interactive experience. But what was striking about those surveys is that people are not just accessing council information online. They're still using the phone. They're still going in person. So we need to make that ease of access critical for people. And if it's not satisfactory, well, then we need to know that. And that was something that, while funding isn't available to implement the pilot and the one-stop shop ideas, they did embrace the gauging customer satisfaction. So they felt that was something that could be part of reviews. Now, at the moment, there's a portal within the Clare County Council that people may be aware of, that the public can put in their concern into the central portal, and then it's supposed to be distributed out to different people. That system is under review at the moment, so they have agreed to look at how they can gauge customer satisfaction within that new system when it's up and running again. So that was one, I suppose, small positive outcome from that. But at the moment, we're still looking for support, I suppose, for the pilot and the one-stop shop idea.
0: Paula, thanks so much for joining us on the show this morning about those motions and questions, both at the recent Clane Maynooth Municipal District, as well as the full council meeting with the council last month. That is Social Democrats councillor on the Clane Maynooth Municipal District, Paula Mulroe. Thanks for taking our call this morning. Do keep the messages coming in. One listener says, every week we have no water at some stage. There's 6 months of rain and the reservoir is low. It's bad management, I think. Where are our representatives, the likes of Brendan Wise, etc.? They need to be shouting for us. Keep the messages coming in. You can also call us on 045 898 999 or email studio@kfmradio.com.
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0: Now, yesterday KFM was contacted by a listener who got an email from Kildare County Council asking for personal information in quotes to identify and fix any errors to ensure that electors are clearly identified, so no confusion is caused on polling days, and to ensure an elector's right is not affected, end quote. And according to that letter seen by ourselves here at KFM, it does look like Kildare County Council is currently carrying out database cleansing as part of the overall national project to update the voting register. That's what the letter that we saw here. And then only a few hours after looking at that letter, sending an email off to KCC, I read in the Irish Examiner that the Electoral Commission said that around 300,000 names have been removed from Ireland's electoral register in the last 2 years. In a report last year, the Commission warned that there are hundreds of thousands more names on the electoral register than there should be, including dead people, but that there is no way to find out that exact number. And it got us thinking if, you know, that story with the Electoral Commission saying 300,000 names have been wiped relates to this story or this letter that this listener sent us saying that Kildare County Council is currently carrying out database cleansing. And joining me on the line now is Brian Dawson, Head of Communications and Public Engagement at the Electoral Commission. Brian, good morning. Thanks for holding the line there.
5: Good morning, Hannah. It's good to be on with you again.
0: And I suppose, taking into account that it looks like the register is so unclear, would it make sense that someone would receive a letter like this from Kildare County Council or their local authority in relation to updating the voting register?
5: Yes, absolutely. I suppose, just to give you some of the background, as you said, we've had this legacy in Ireland of our registers being a bit overpopulated, is probably the polite way to say it, that we've had people who've moved away, people who've died, and also just issues with the registers where people could have been registered under different names with different spellings, you know, Irish spellings, English spellings, that kind of thing. So that's a kind of legacy issue. But what we are doing, and also local authorities working with the Department of Housing are doing, is they're undertaking quite a significant project to clean up our register. And the project is called the Local Government Electoral Registration System. Because at the moment, Hannah, and you're probably aware of this, but your listeners might not be, we don't have one electoral register in the country. We have 31, one for each of the local authorities. And often they don't talk to each other. So someone like myself, I'm a Galway native originally. I could have went to college in Galway, registered down there, worked in Dublin, I live in Kildare. I could be easily registered in three different places, and because those registers hadn't historically been talking to each other, if I wasn't very, very proactive in removing myself each time, then, you know, that's three separate entries on the register. So the brilliant guys in Kildare County Council and in the franchise teams across the country are being really proactive at the moment and sending out letters, contacting people to try and identify where there are duplicates, where there are entries that need to be removed from the register. And that work is being really effective. And I suppose the point of that is to get us to a point, ideally before the next set of elections in 2029, where we have a much more accurate and a much more modern electoral register, so that we can have, you know, a real confidence in the details that are on there.
0: Of course, and I remember being

0: got us thinking, okay, maybe this is part of that overhaul that they're doing to try and get the database as accurate as possible. Again, as Brian was saying, a lot of names or ballot cards are being sent out to people who no longer live there or for deceased relatives, which can be really upsetting for people, especially if they have contacted their local authority telling them that they are no longer there, they're unable to vote. It can be quite distressing, but hopefully with this overhaul being done, the next time a general election happens or any kind of election, it will be a lot clearer and there won't be as many, I suppose, unneeded ballot cards being sent out. Again, you can find out more information by going to checktheregister.ie just to check that all of your information is correct. And we are looking to post this up on the KFM website this morning or later today for more information about that. But thanks to the listener who actually sent the email in to us, because again, it might have addressed something maybe another listener was wondering about, but they didn't get in touch with KFM. So thank you to that listener for sending that email in. Going back to the messages on 0833 97 97 97.
1: This is a repeat program. Please do not text the show, as text won't be read out, but you will be charged. Killed.

0: Now, as I was saying earlier, the number of thatched properties in Ireland has fallen by 95% in 70 years. The Joint Oireachtas Committee on Public Petitions and the Ombudsman was told. A delegation from the 400-member Thatch Insurance Group blames the drop from 55,000 properties to less than 2,300 on a lack of accessible or affordable insurance. Now, Kieran McDonnell, a thatch owner from Kildare, said he, along with other concerned thatch owners, formed the Thatch Insurance Action Group in 2020. And Kieran joins me on the line now. Kieran, good morning. Thanks for taking our call on the Kildare Today Show.
1: Good morning, Hannah. How are you?
0: Good, thanks. And again, thanks for taking our call. Looking at that drop of the amount of thatched properties, I mean, from 50,000 down to less than 2,300, it's a big difference there. Is that all because of the insurance, the aspect of it?
1: No, it's not all because of insurance, Hannah. There's basically been a perfect storm for thatch, and it's been sort of been developing gradually over the last 70 years. There's a shortage of thatching skills. That's one of the biggest problems, because many thatchers are older now and nearing retirement. And then there's also a scarcity of suitable quality thatching materials. So what used to be plentiful is now really in short supply. And this has been happening really because of the intensive and I suppose in some days you might say the overuse of nitrates, which has degraded the quality of reed and straw. So what's happening now is that thatching materials have to be imported, which makes them much more expensive. So you have a lot of factors. Energy is another issue affecting thatch owners. You know, the increase in the cost of energy, particularly when, you know, thatch properties tend to be quite leaky from a heating perspective. And so that makes them more expensive to own. So overall, you know, including the insurance issue, what we're seeing is that owning a thatch property is just a lot less attractive now than it was maybe, you know, 100 or 50 years ago.
0: And as you were saying, it's kind of been a perfect storm over the past number of years. Has that been hard to watch? You're seeing kind of the reasons as to why the amount of thatched properties are dwindling, and yet there doesn't really seem to be any action being taken to try and save it.
1: Yeah, I mean, it's a bit like a car crash in slow motion. And, you know, we know, for instance, because we survey our members, that about 75% of thatch owners are over the age of 55. And, you know, there's going to come a time when these properties need to be passed on to the next generation. And a lot of our members are saying that, you know, their children have no interest in taking on the thatch property. You know, that it just seems to be too much of a drag. You know, it's a financial drag on people when money is tight. And so, you know, yes, we've been appealing to the government for a solution to the problem. I mean, thankfully, the Heritage Council has taken on the thatcher issue and the thatching materials issue. So they have a new thatcher training course in Carlow. And I think 11 people qualified out of that course last year. They need funding for that to carry on. And they've also been working with the farmers in the agricultural sector to,

0: you know, increase the supply of thatching materials, because obviously if we can grow our own thatching materials, that should make them a lot less expensive.
1: Of course.
0: And the insurance issue is really, it's the last big issue that needs to be tackled, but we're not seeing much progress on it.
1: And is it the cost of insurance, or is it that insurers aren't willing to provide cover for thatched homes or thatched properties?
0: It's both.
1: Okay.
0: So what we've had is, so insurers have basically, a lot of insurers have left the market over the last 20 or 30 years. Brexit hasn't helped, obviously. And the insurers are basically saying, well, you know, we ask them, well, why are they leaving? And the answer they give us is that there's no profit in it. So, and the reason there's no profit in it really is that the fact that the numbers of thatched properties has declined to such a small population now that it can't sustain a commercial insurance market. And basically what we've got is market failure.
1: And speaking of those properties, I mean, again, they've fallen by 95% in 70 years. For those that do fall out of the hands of, you know, maybe families or businesses that have owned it for a number of years, what happens? Are they demolished, or are they often left there derelict until someone takes it back up again?
0: Yeah, they tend to be left derelict, or maybe what happens is sometimes they will cover the thatch with tin, or they will remove the thatch. If they're not protected structures, then people are free to remove the thatch and, you know, and recover the roof with tiles or slate or whatever.
1: And you were saying, Ciarán, that for a lot of the owners of thatched properties are over the age of 55, and for younger people, it's just not really something attractive to them. Is it because of the upkeep of thatched roofs is something that I suppose younger people wouldn't be used to? You kind of are used to having a standard, like A-rated home nowadays.
0: Yeah, I mean, a lot of these people grew up in thatched homes, but even still, the cost is a big issue. I mean, people always stop outside my house and look at the thatch, and some of them even like knock in just to have a chat. It's amazing how a thatch will open a conversation, so to speak. But one of the first questions they always ask is, how much does it cost to keep and maintain it? And, you know, cost is an issue, particularly when thatching skills and thatching materials are in short supply. So there was an article in the London Times a few years ago which said basically the message was thatch is no longer for the poor man. You need deep pockets. And so, you know, we need to make it more attractive to own thatch if we want to keep it.
1: Of course. And as you were saying there, it's a conversation starter if people see your own thatched house or others. And I'm thinking now, I can't remember the last time I even saw a thatched home or a thatched property. And it is one that you would point out and be like, oh, look, they have a thatched roof. Again, it's not something you really see anymore. Are you worried then that we're going to lose that that history of thatched properties here in Ireland and that kind of piece of heritage?
0: Yes, I mean, if we want to keep thatch, then decisions need to be made to make the circumstances possible for people to keep it. You know, thatch is a major tourism draw. Many of the tourists who come to Ireland might be Irish diaspora who have had their family stories passed down through the generations. They may even have heard or have old photos of the thatched family homestead. And so when they visit, their connection with Ireland is reinforced by thatch cottages being in the built environment, in the landscape. So, you know, we need, if we want to keep them as a society, then we need to make the conditions attractive for people to own and maintain them. They can't just be an homage to the past, you know, a living museum. They need to be capable of being lived in the 21st century.
1: And as you've set up, and along with other concerned thatch owners, that thatch insurance action group, has there been engagement with the likes of maybe local reps, councillors, TDs, even on a government level as to this issue? Is it being known now?
0: So one of the things you mentioned in your opening there was we have a petition with the Oireachtas, which we submitted in 2022. We've had four hearings in the Oireachtas, but we're still struggling to get the problem higher on the government's agenda. You know, we've been through four ministers for insurance in that time, and we just need more action. I think they're listening, and certainly the Heritage Council, you know, but the fact that they've moved on the on improving the thatching skills issue and the thatching materials issue, but we really need the government to act on the insurance issue.
1: And for listeners, Ciarán, who are interested in that group, the Thatch Insurance Action Group, how can they go about following yourselves or finding out more information about the work and that petition as well?
0: So we have a website, Thatch Insurance Action Group, all one word, .com, or they can email me at thatch.insurance.actiongroup at gmail.com. We're currently at just over 400 members, and you know, we're growing slowly over time as more people of the thatching community hear about us, and you know, we're pushing the government for a solution. We think a new business model needs to be implemented by the government, a not-for-profit solution, like a mutual solution. And we think, you know, that in conjunction with the local authorities, I don't know if you know, but in the Tidy Towns committees, we recently had a problem with insurance, and the local authorities facilitated them to get insurance through their own collective insurance vehicle called IPB. And we're looking to see if IPB could be used as a solution to the thatch insurance problem.
1: And now, are you any more hopeful of getting action being taken after having those issues heard at that Committee on Public Petitions?
0: Well, I mean, we're always hopeful. Mm. But the question is, that the real issue is that, you know, we've been there. That was the fourth time that we've been in there. And, you know, every time we've been in there before, we came out with a certain amount of hope. I suppose it's a bit like sport in the way they say that it's the hope that kills you. You know, we're always hopeful and pushing to find a solution.
1: Of course, Ciarán, thank you so much for joining us on the Kildare Today show this morning and shedding an insight into the thatched community and the thatched businesses and properties and what they're experiencing at the moment. Again, they've fallen by 95% in 70 years, going from 55,000 properties to less than 2,300. Ciarán, again, thank you for joining us on the Kildare Today show this morning. That is Ciarán McDonald, a thatch owner from here in Kildare, and co-founder of the Thatch Insurance Action Group, which was founded in 2020. I'd be interested in knowing if you were raised in a thatched home or know of one near you, are involved with one, maybe a business or a property. Do let us know here on 0833 97 97 97 or call us on 045 898 999.

0: John, Cooin Games represent an opportunity for students of special classes across the region to showcase their athletic talents in specifically differentiated sporting events. These activities were designed by the PE department of Maynooth Community College in consultation with the Autism Spectrum Disorder ASD unit staff. And in 2024, over 60 students across multiple schools were in attendance, with that number increasing to over 150 for 2025. And this year's On Cooin Games are set to attract over 200 students from across the region. Joining me now on the line is Sean McSharry, chairperson of On Cooin Games. Sean, good morning. Thanks for joining the Kildare Today Show.
1: Thank you for having me on, and good morning. Good morning to all your listeners. It's a great day here in Maynooth Community College, the On Cooin Games.
0: Absolutely. It's taking place today there. I suppose, firstly, could you let listeners know what exactly really On Cooin Games is all about?
1: Yeah, well, I suppose it came about as it was a collaboration between, say, the teachers, SNAs, and the PE department when we looked at people in their children in special classes that had no sort of outlet for their to showcase their sporting talents. So we came together with a plan for the first On Cooin Games. So all the any schools across the region with an ASD class or anybody who attended a special class, we asked them would they come along to have a look at how we differentiated the sports, and it's just really taken off, and it's been a huge success. So today we have over 16 schools. We're just after finishing the opening ceremony there with Minister Michael Moynihan, and we have about 220 students here today. So it's a hive of activity here in Maynooth Community College here, and they're out on the AstroTurf. They're on the pitch. There's a huge inflatable, and there's also differentiated sports in the hall: balloon volleyball, penalty kicks, there's tag rugby, there's table tennis, cricket. It's just everything. It's a huge day, and they're a credit to their schools, all the students who've attended here today.
0: Of course. And looking back at 2024, there were 60 students, and now you're saying there are about 220. What's that been like, seeing the
1: it's been an incremental increase, but it's gone really, I think it was the word of mouth and the way it was portrayed in the media, and just different SNAs talking to SNAs, different teachers spreading the word about On Cooin Games, and that's how, you know, people are now getting in contact. And this year, unfortunately, we nearly had to turn away schools because it got so big. So we project by year five that the On Cooin Games will go the whole of Leinster, and then we're hoping to roll it out right across the country. I was just mentioning it to the minister this morning, and we're saying it's something that maybe government will get behind and push it, because not every student in a special class gets a chance to showcase their athletic ability, and I think this is the day for them, and it's great to see them here in such great numbers.
0: And especially with a Minister Michael Moynihan, Minister of State at the Department of Education and Youth, his attendance, that really does highlight that government will take this up.
1: Yeah, absolutely, and I think he seems to be very proactive. He had visited our school previously and seen the sensory room which we opened last year. He certainly has taken a proactive role today, and he did mention that it's something that he's going to bring back to the government and discuss that this can be rolled out. And maybe I would ask that if schools are involved, and we talk about the cost of getting here, and that's a problem at the minute. We all know that the cost of living is huge, but the cost of transport is another thing that could be affecting schools from attending. So maybe if that was factored in, and maybe the government could look at that there'd be some small sort of bursary given to schools, that if they wanted to hire a bus for the day, that we would give these children a chance to come here and showcase their abilities, because I think they deserve it. You know, we run under the banner, you know, cherishing all the children of the nation equally. You know, for too long, I've often said that we haven't done it, but today is a small step in the right direction, and that's what the Cooin Games are about. You know, the ethos of our school, the ethos of the On Cooin Games community, and that's what we're hoping today and highlight today. And it's great that the minister did come down, and we have got such media attention on it. You know, and I'd like to thank yourselves as well for giving me the opportunity to come on the radio.
0: And thanks again, Sean, for joining us on the show to let people know about this, especially if they weren't aware that something like this is taking place. And it really is kind of a step in the right direction. In terms of the students taking part, I mean, it's such a big, exciting day for them as well. And I can imagine for the SNAs and the other teachers, it's just great to see that this is a day for them that's suited for them. And because it can be hard on other school days.
1: It is. And another school day is hard, as we say, like, a lot of us were quite active in sports. And we, you know, we may run marathons, we may play soccer, GAA, but we've all sort of had our day. But this is one day that is specifically for these kids to showcase their talent. And would you believe it, the last month has been huge preparation for my own class. And it's just the excitement that the children have, are looking forward to the day. You see, and they get t-shirts, they get medals, you know, they're getting their photographs. It was opened, I mentioned it last year, the cha-cha slide. I don't know if you're familiar with it. So they've all been practicing that. So that is done at the opening and closing ceremony. So we had the hall full of students out on the floor, and, you know, there's music. There's just a really good sort of festival atmosphere here at the minute.
0: Of course, and one parent has texted in saying it's their son's third year going to the youth college, doing the community games, and he loves it. They've pointed out it's great for children that don't really participate in other sports.
1: Yeah, that's it. You see, they may not be comfortable participating, you know, in a competitive level, but there's not a competitive nature really to the games. It's, you know, it's a sport for all sort of approach, and that everybody can try out the sporting games. And there's always a niche there for somebody, you know. Not every student might like maybe the balloon volleyball, but they might love the tag rugby or the inflatable course, you know. So there's a whole lot of that going on, you know.
0: Of course. Sean, thank you so much for joining us on the Kildare Today show this morning, letting
1: thank
0: listeners
1: you so much
0: know.
1: For having me on. Thank
0: absolutely.
1: You.
0: Absolutely. That's chairperson of Uncooin Games, Sean McSharry. They represent an opportunity for students of special classes across the region to showcase their athletic talents in specifically differentiated sporting events. And as Sean was saying, they've grown year on year. Now there's about 220 students take part in that today there at Maynooth Community College. And again, just one of the parents who texted in saying that their son loves it, and it's great for children that don't really participate in other sports. It highlights how important something like this is. And again, it's great to see it kind of come off the ground, get up and running. And as well with government ministers there as well, it can hopefully, it's a step in the right direction to getting maybe more funding, more transport for other schools to take part in as well. But that's taking place today at Maynooth Community College. A big thanks to Sean McSharry for joining us. Do keep your messages coming into us here on 0833 97 97 97. And you can also call us on 045 898 999 or email studio@kfmradio.com. We are staying local now, heading back over to the Clane Maynooth Municipal District, where Fianna Fáil Councillor Dara Fitzpatrick joins me on the line. Dara, good morning. Thanks for taking our call.
2: Morning, Hannah. How are you this morning?
0: Good, thanks, Dara. I think we are looking at your motions from that Clane Maynooth Municipal District meeting, but I think first of all, considering the past 12 or so hours with the water going out there in Allanwood Reservoir, you're up the north of the county as well. A lot of people have been impacted by it.
2: Yeah, and it's an ongoing issue over the last couple of weeks. Like, water outages in that area have been disgraceful over the last couple of years, and it's become very prevalent in the last couple of weeks. There's been two outages in the last week alone. And on the first outage, the information that's coming from Irish Water, in my opinion, and I know from conversations that I had this morning, is inaccurate and totally, and in some instances false. And for that reason, I think Irish Water need to come clean at this stage and say what the circumstances are and say what the reasons for the outages are and give the public accurate information. Firstly, the information that was given yesterday was completely inaccurate. There is no reservoir in Allanwood, never has been, and there is none. The reservoir is in Allan, which is about 8 kilometres from Allanwood. And that was the first bit of inaccurate information. The text alerts, I heard you reading out a statement earlier on this morning there about from Irish Water. And based on conversations I've had this morning, that information is inaccurate and not true. I am aware from being in Kilmeague this morning that the water is back in Kilmeague. I haven't been at home in my house. I had no water in my house this morning at 8 o'clock. I don't know whether the water is back there, but I presume it's coming back. Yeah. And I'm told locally, and I'm told that the water is coming back and will come back to full capacity within a couple of hours or maybe 3 or 4 hours today. So I just think that the communication is wrong. I was actually on the phone to Irish Water for 25 minutes this morning trying to get information from Irish Water. We have a specific reps line, and I was on that line this morning for 25 minutes.
0: And were you able to get an answer?
2: And at the end of that conversation this morning, I felt coming off the conversation that I was knew less than I did when I went on. And that's wrong.
1: That's wrong.
0: And what is the reason for them not being able to just, I mean, put it simply as to what's causing the water outages, and then why are they not getting back? Why is the information inaccurate?
2: Yeah, but the information this morning, I am told and this morning that the water has been turned back on since 6 o'clock this morning. Now it takes a while for the water to build back up, so that's why the water is coming back on slowly this morning. Irish Water should have been able to deliver that information to the public this morning. When I was on to Irish Water for 25 minutes this morning, they were not able to tell me that. I had to find that out on the ground, and I found it out locally. Just by contacts that I have, and it's very frustrating. There's an air of I don't know what would you say in the general public about the water outages. Like, it's not fair on the public of Northwest Kildare to have to deal with these water outages on an ongoing basis. And I'm asking you, as a public broadcaster, and I will do whatever I can to get a spokesman from Irish Water onto the radio channel as quickly as possible to tell the people what's going on in Northwest Kildare.
0: And we will be sending out an email to Ishkair, and again, we're kind of following up from what listeners are saying, checking up on their website as well. But again, it's just relying on word of mouth, really, on what areas have water, what areas don't have water, etc. But we will bring it to you here on KFM. And Dara, I appreciate the information you gave this morning in relation to just trying to find out answers as well. I think the feeling from people is just they're just fed up of this constantly happening. That's just putting it down to the bottom line there. But again, we'll try and get more information. Hopefully we'll try and get a statement from Ishkair as well for today, possibly maybe invite a spokesperson on the show tomorrow morning as well. Dara, we'll go and look at your motions at that Clanmaynooth Municipal District. And first motion to the council was in relation to the road from Kilmeague to Milerstown Cross. You're saying that area needs attention.
2: Yeah, look at it. The surface in this road has always been very good, but it's unique that I'm going to say, with the heavy falls of rain over the winter, the road has come up, and it's in a bad state of repair at the moment. But I'm pleased to say that the area engineer has reassured me that works will be carried out on the road, and the surface will be completely redone from Milerstown to Kilmeague Village as part of the summer works in 2026. So that work should happen. There will be tendering for that contract fairly quickly, and that work should be happening over the summer. So that's a bit of a good news story.
0: All right, Dara, you've also asked about the ring road in Clane, asking if the council can actually confirm when it is due to open.
2: Yeah, look at it. Like, the ring road in Clane is ongoing for a long, long period of time, and I'm just... it's just at the end now. The road is ready to open. They're going through snag lists, and it's supposed to open in May, June. And it'll be interesting. It's supposed to open in May, but this is May. So I would be hoping that will open at the end of May or early June. And just, it will be interesting to see what effects that has on the traffic flows within the village. And I will be keeping a very close eye on this to see, does it alleviate some of the traffic congestion that's around Clane Village at the moment? Because Clane Village at the moment is a nightmare to get through at different times. I do listen to your traffic reports on several different occasions, and Clane is highlighted nearly every evening.
0: All the time, Clane is one of them now. That way, it's just kind of like a bingo at the minute. You just knock it off when it's mentioned. There's rarely a day where it's not. But hopefully now that road will be able to open soon and alleviate some of that traffic. Dara, you've also asked about the an update on the expression of interest log on the Clohorinco serviced sites. What exactly is that, the serviced sites?
2: There's a Kildare County Councillor in ownership of a site in Derren Thorn. People that will know, or in Clohorinco, people that will know the area will know that there's a local authority housing estate in Clohorinco, and they have a couple of acres that they haven't developed as part of that developed, the original development. And they're now zoned that for service sites, and they're selling it to locals for service sites. And the problem is that there was limitations when they were offered on the first expressions of interest, and the locals struggled to fulfil the requirements. It was advertised in November 24. As part of the new variation of the County Development Plan, which was done very recently, they have eased the restrictions, and I'd be hoping that there would be interest from locals, and I'll be watching the space very closely to ensure or to try and see does locals buy these service prices, reduce prices, and be able to build houses locally in that community.
0: All right, and Dara, your final question to the council at that Claymaneuth Municipal District was in relation to the owners of the former hotel in Robertstown. You're looking to discuss uses for the building going forward.
1: Look, at Robertstown is a really good story at the moment. With the opening of the Eco Park and the playground in Robertstown, there's a huge flow of traffic within the town, and I'm just very anxious that the right uses are identified for the hotel in Robertstown. I have spoken to the new owners on several occasions and will continue to communicate with them. And I know they're at advanced stages with communication with Clare County Council in a view to pre-planning. And as part of that pre-planning, what's going to happen in the hotel will be identified. And I look forward to the hotel in Robertstown being transformed and brought back into a usable state, because it's a derelict site at the moment. And it, as a local within the village of Robertstown who lives in the village and who does has been born and reared in the village, it will be the last project and the last bit of the jigsaw to be completed in Robertstown, and I look forward to that being delivered as soon as possible.
0: Dara, thanks so much for joining us on the line this morning. That is Fianna Fáil councillor on the Claymaneuth Municipal District, Dara Fitzpatrick, about those motions and questions raised at that latest MD meeting, as well as an update in relation to the ongoing issues in the north of the county from Uisce Éireann. And Dara, thanks again for joining us on the show. Some messages have come in on 0833 97 97 97 about the water. One listener says the water is due to go off between 3 p.m. and 8 p.m. in Ballyulster Meadows area in Selbridge. Tell people to fill their pots and pans. We already know the current works being done over in Selbridge. And again, yeah, looking here on Uisce Éireann's website, they are saying that mains rehabilitation works may cause supply disruptions to Dangan, Stralaoke, Hazelhatch, Balscott, Loughlinstown, Simonstown, Coolfitch, Selbridge and surrounding areas from 3 p.m. until 8 p.m. and they are saying that you allow 3 to 4 hours after the estimated restoration time for your supply to fully return. Again, 3 to 8 p.m. today in the Selbridge area for scheduled works there. And Christina in Maynooth has texted in asking, wasn't there an advertisement asking people to sign up their data contact details if utility disconnections take place? Am I wrong? I faintly remember something like that, Christina. I'll probably do a bit more research either during the break or after the show trying to find that out, but I do remember them briefly saying something about that for people to be alerted if there is water outage or scheduled works in their area. A reminder, if you do have access to your phone or your laptop and on the internet, you can visit Uisce Éireann's website, where they do have a kind of a live map of all the water outages. You can visit water.ie, or if you just look up Uisce Éireann live map, it will bring it to you there as well. One final message comes in saying, just wondering if you could do a shout out for our car boot sales coming up, please. The first one is this Saturday, 16th of May. The next one is Saturday, June 27th. It's on the Dolman Celtic football pitch behind the Gwael Skull on the Tullow Road in Carlow. It's from 10 a.m. until 4 p.m. So that is a car boot sale. The first one taking place this Saturday, the 16th of May. The next one is taking place on June 27th. That's behind the Gwael Skull on the Tullow Road in Carlow. It's from 10 a.m. until 4 p.m. Thanks to sending that message in. Do keep them coming in. You can also call us on 0458 98 999 or email studio@kfmradio.com.
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5: Hi KFM, I just hear councillor Dara Fitzpatrick there on the radio, and I'm just wondering if you could ask them about Dagwell's Crossroads. There is a number of accidents there, a weekly occurrence probably at this stage, and I'd just like to know, I'm concerned residents from the area, and I'd love to know if there's going to be a plan in place to make that road safer. Thank you.
0: And thanks for sending that message in to us here on 0833 97 97 97. We know Dagwell's Cross is an infamous area here in Kildare for the amount of incidents that take place. And back earlier this year, around February, €40,000 was allocated by Kildare County Council to, I suppose, amend, you know, the road works there and try and make it safer. But many people, residents, there's a Facebook group that is calling for more safety at Dagwell's Cross. They're saying that it's just a plaster on a wound that, you know, is not going to heal. There's not enough money being funded towards it. Again, apologies, I only got to play that now after Councillor Dara Fitzpatrick was on. But again, I know he has highlighted it many times in the council, but if any action is going to be taken, we're still really waiting on it, to be honest. If Dara is listening, wants to send an update in relation to that, do on 0833 97 97 97. But thanks to that listener for sending that voice message in. 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But now, after a successful festival run, the song cycle, Nick Kelly's uplifting feature documentary, is being theatrically released in selected Irish cinemas, including a special screening this evening in Kilcullen, with the filmmaker and musician in attendance. And Nick joins me on the line now. Nick, good morning. Thanks for holding the line here.
6: Oh, good morning to you.
0: And, I mean, congratulations on the successful festival run of the song cycle. Now it's being theatrically released in some selected Irish cinemas, including here in Kildare, in Kilcullen. For listeners who aren't familiar with the song cycle, I suppose, telling them a bit about it, but obviously not giving away too much about this.
6: No spoilers. Yeah, the song cycle was a project where I decided to try and cycle from Dublin to Glastonbury to perform, and with all my stuff on my bicycle, and I was joined by my long-suffering fellow musician Sean Miller, and great friend who travelled by bus. So we met each night at different gigs along the way, and we sort of did it. Initially, it was a kind of a music project, not a film, and it was about the environment, and I am very passionate about the environment and sustainability, which I suppose a lot of people are. But as time went on, I realized it was also a little bit about human sustainability as well, and how, as artists, especially as you get older, and somehow you have managed to not become the next U2, how do you keep going, and why do you keep going, and is there any point in you keeping going? So I think the film's got other aspects as well as the environmental one.
0: And I'm reading here, you're travelling with your bike and your guitar to attend. Is it all of the screenings, or is it for the particular, the Kilcullen one today?
6: Well, I'm thrilled to be coming to Kilcullen, but I am trying to go to all of them. Now, I should say that I invested in a folding bicycle, so that because it's quite a weird, for the next we've already done I think four different locations around Ireland, and over the next 2 months I'll be going to at least 20 more. So some of them are in like Derry and Killarney, which for a not very fit cyclist carrying a lot of stuff on his bicycle would be out of reach. So I have a bicycle which I can put on public transport for legs of the journey as well. But today I am actually going to cycle from Rathmines to Kilcullen. So please wish me luck. I think it'll be the longest one I've done so far, though I have a few longer ones ahead of me.
0: Well, fingers crossed the weather holds up. I know it was a bit drizzly this morning, the last time I saw the weather, so fingers crossed it will be treating you well. Nick, in terms of, I suppose, your broader work and how the song cycle came to be, I mean, was it something that was in the works for a while, or did it come about in the past few years?
6: It was a total accident. I have a kind of an unusual background, probably. I've been a musician for many, many years with Fat Lady Sings, and then as a solo artist. But in the last sort of 20 years, I've really spent most of my time writing and directing movies, and or trying to write and direct movies, because it's very, very hard to get movies made. And I've had some success at that, and about 7 years ago now, I had a film called The Drummer and the Keeper. And so these are all dramas with actors. And I've been writing busily and trying to get the new one made. Now, COVID didn't help, but I had one that was, it was just hanging around for ages and ages. And I was so frustrated. I just had this little idea, sort of sparked by a couple of things that I'd read in the media. One about Coldplay cancelling a world tour because they couldn't justify the carbon footprint. And then one because right after, when lockdown just started to ease, the Three Arena, they had a sort of a regrouping of bands that had played at Fela in the 90s. So they had, you know, the four of us and Hot House Flowers and so on. But they rang me and said, Nick, would you just come and sing ArcLight? And so I knew I was only going for one song, and I knew the traffic would be terrible because all the other bands would have all their gear to park. And I just decided to cycle from Rat Mines to the Three Arena with my guitar on my back and my shiny shirt in my pannier. And I realized this is kind of a thing I could do. So the song cycle really, it came about kind of quite organically from those two observations. And, you know, the thing is, I also love music festivals, but 80% of the carbon footprint of any music festival is transport. So if you're like me, you want music festivals to continue to exist. You know, I started to think, well, we need to maybe explore other ways to get there. So it sort of grew out of that as a music thing. And then I got brought, at the last minute, I thought I'd better document this. So I found a very fit much younger cameraman who I put on my spare bicycle with a little tiny camera kit, like little GoPros and a little drone. And then we set off across, and somehow I didn't die going up the hill into Bristol. And then I brought the footage home and I showed it to my wife, and she said, "You are on no account ever to show that to anybody because it's so humiliating." And perversely, I started to think, there might actually be a film in this. So it sort of grew, it really grew out of that. And it was made in a very independent, sort of punky way, because usually what happens with film and music are almost the same, but the big difference is that it's so expensive to make films. So usually you're applying to Screen Ireland or you're looking for, you know, American studios to pay and all that kind of stuff. But this little one, I just thought, I'm just going to do this myself, because we'd shot most of it on, you know, phones and on like little cameras. And then, so I did a Kickstarter to pay for the edit, and, you know, about 300 people gave me $30,000, which was enabled me to pay for the edit. And then Screen Ireland did come on at the end to help us with completion funding. But it really was, from beginning to end, a really completely independent sort of project, mm-hmm. a very empowering project for me.
0: I can imagine, and you were saying there, it's all really from your own experience. I mean, it's your own kind of stories and what you went through that is then being put into that film. Did that make it any, I don't want to say any easier, but was it a sense of you were kind of more at ease when making the film than knowing, okay, I kind of know exactly what I am basing this off of and how it feels and everything?
6: Yeah, I mean, I have to say, all films are hard to make. But the other thing about them is they all, whatever you start off with in your head, the finished film is never like that. Even ones that you've written and you get acting, you know, because everybody who works in your film changes your film. The difference with documentaries, and I've never made a documentary before, is that as you go along, you start to get a sense of what the story wants to be. And it might be a bit different to the story you thought you were setting out to tell. And I think as you go on as an artist in life, you start to really pay attention to, I don't think artists really understand what they're doing a lot of the time. I certainly don't. But I have learned to pay attention when my spidey senses start tingling and saying, this story wants to be a slightly different thing. And you sort of have to lean into that. So I think that it did happen to me along the way. I suddenly realized there's a thing that this film wants to be. And some of it is to do with my own life, not just about this particular journey across, you know, Wales and the south of England, but it's also to do with, you know, my relationship with my father and my relationship with music, you know, from which it has been a sort of a 40-year-long relationship. And then also my relationship with my friend Sean, who I dragged along on this crazy mission. So I think it was easy because I let it be the thing it wanted to be. It would have been very hard if I tried to wrangle this into the thing I started out thinking I was making.
0: It kind of just to let it flow as organically as possible instead of having maybe some kind of expectations for it, just really seeing how it went. You know, I'm surprised that you're actually still willing to get on a bike at the end of this. I mean, how are you sick of not?
6: It's like the third policeman, you know. I've become now half man, half bicycle. I mean, it's a beautiful thing, cycling. You know, I heard the promo Askelga just before we came on for Bike Week. And, you know, people often do say to me, well, you know, is it not terribly hard and everything? it's an immensely freeing thing for me. I mean, I don't cycle up mountains, and if anybody watches the film, they'll very quickly, I think in the first few frames, realize that I'm not like this kind of bony, incredibly stick-thin 20-something-year-old kind of Tour de France guy at all. I cycle to the shops, but I like cycling to the shops, and I really love the way in which you interact with the environment. So even if it rains today, you know, I have rain gear. It's going to be fine. But I feel that I'm connecting with the world in a way that when I sit behind the wheel of a car, I do drive as well. That's the other thing, is I'm not at all a saint. I mean, I do, you know, and sometimes I didn't cycle to Seattle for the festival a few weeks ago, you know, but I put my bicycle on the plane and I did cycle around Seattle. And I just feel that we need to stay connected to each other, and we need to stay connected to the world we're in. And I mean that as much as a sort of a spiritual thing as an environmental thing. You know, I think it's the way that we stay alive and stay growing. And I just, so for me, it's occasionally a very painful pleasure, especially if the cycles are very long, but it's, you know, I really enjoy it.
0: Yeah, and that's the point of it, you know, even if there is a bit of pain along the way, ultimately what makes you feel good and you enjoy it, then that is the real reason behind it. Nick, it's screening this evening at 7:30 at the Town Hall in Kilcullen. You will be there yourself this evening for people who are attending. So what are the main outcomes you want people to come out with from the film?
6: Oh, I just want them to enjoy it. Hopefully I think it's quite a funny film. A lot of it at my expense, has to be said. But I think it's also quite a personal and sometimes quite emotional film. So people do have those responses sometimes. I mean, I think a lot of times things as well that are about environmental stuff, there's a real eat your greens kind of, you know, we're supposed to, it's like the world is dying, it's your fault, there's nothing you can do about it. So our film's really not like that. Our film is, it's quite good fun, I think. And I'll be bringing my guitar. So if you haven't had enough of me at the end of the film, I'll answer any questions people have. But I'm also will play a couple of tunes from the film.
0: Nick, it's been great chatting to you this morning, and I really appreciate you taking the time to join us on the Kildare Today show this morning. Best of luck then heading up to Kilcullen today with your bike, and Nick will be there for 7:30 at the Town Hall in Kilcullen. That was organised by Kilcullen Bridge Cinema for the Song Cycle, the screening at the Bridge Cinema Club in Kilcullen. Nick, again, pleasure talking to you this morning. Best of luck in that cycle, and congratulations on the film The Song Cycle. For listeners who want to find out more information, you can go to Eventbrite and look up The Song Cycle. But that is Nick Kelly coming to Kilcullen Bridge Cinema Club this evening at 7:30.
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0: Coming up on Wednesday morning's Kildare Today, live from 9, the Irish Internet Hotline have released their annual report, finding that child sexual abuse material remains the largest and most demanding area for internet safety groups. A road safety and crime prevention talk took place, focusing on the infamous Five Road Junction, Beggar's End, near Naas. Irish tour operators have recorded a dramatic decline in business, with overseas holiday bookings falling as much as 25%. With Organ Donor Awareness Week being launched, a leak slip woman will be joining to share her story of donating a kidney to her son. We'll also be looking at how older people in Kildare are being urged to join their local Older People's Council. We'll look at local issues around the county, and we'll have Crime Watch with Kildare Gardaí. Join me, Hannah Kelly, for issues affecting you locally, nationally and internationally, live from 9.
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